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0: Big Jewel, you ever had to block somebody on your phone?
1: Hell yeah, I had to block my damn husband. He called me 20, 30 times and he locked up.
0: Hey, yo.
1: Dude, I work. Get that off my phone.
2: Wait a minute. How long have y'all been married and how long has he been locked up?
1: Wait a minute. He's been locked up for like 20 years and we've been married for 3.
0: What?
3: How does that work?
4: So you block him every what? Day?
1: Calling somebody 30 times, Kyle, really.
0: But you,
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4: Recently.
2: So you so he was in jail when you married him?
1: Yeah, he was.
2: How was the honeymoon?
1: I went to Bermuda by my
4: dad. I know that's right. Why he trying to be funny? Alton ain't never even been to Bermuda.
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0: It's your boy 2 Chainz representing that Cali Paul. 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
3: But what respect? 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
4: And

can't f- no, she thinks she me when she driving the sport. 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

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I hope you play your position. 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I see the whole precision. Give us

0: 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If I can talk on the show.
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0: Big Jewel, you ever had to block somebody on your phone?
1: Yeah, I had to block my damn husband. He called me 20, 30 times, and he locked up.
0: Yo.
1: Dude, I work. Get that off my phone.
2: Wait a minute.
3: How long have y'all been married, and how long has he been locked up?
2: Wait a minute.
1: He's been locked up for, like, 20 years, and we've been married for 3.
2: What?
0: How does that work?
4: So you block him every what? Day?
1: Calling somebody 30 times, Kyle, really.
2: But you,
0: you married somebody you that was in jail 17 years.
4: Recently.
2: So you met. So he was in jail when you married him.
1: Yeah, he was.
2: How was the honeymoon?
1: Fine. I went to Bermuda by my
4: dear. I know that's right. Why he trying to be funny? Alton ain't never even been to Bermuda.
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0: 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The Mad Minutes. The Crazy Dates. And Laugh Frontiers. 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

0: Big Joe, you ever had to block somebody on your phone?
1: Hell yeah, I had to block my damn husband. He called me 20, 30 times, and he locked up. Hey,
0: yo.
1: Dude, I work. Get that off my phone.
2: Wait a minute.
3: How long have y'all been married, and how long has he been locked up?
2: Wait a minute.
1: He's been locked up for like 20 years, and we've been married for 3.
0: What?
4: How does that work?
5: So you block him every what? Day?
1: Calling somebody 30 times, Kyle, really.
0: But you,
4: you married somebody you that was in jail 17 years.
5: Recently.
2: So you so he was in jail when you married him?
1: Yeah, he was.
2: How was the honeymoon?
1: Fine. I went to Bermuda by my damn self.
5: I know that's right. Why he trying to be funny. Alton ain't never even been to Bermuda.
0: Make sure you wake up every morning because you don't want to miss anything on the Morning Hustle.
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Yeah.

0: It's Didi in the morning and Monday. 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
0: I got it.
1: Yeah, all right. 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Dinero. 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
3: Kyle's message of the day today is shoot your shot. It just might go in.
4: Let me tell you something. Shonda just texted me and said, stop playing with her.
3: No, this is for people, man. This don't just apply to people hollering at people. This could apply for a job. This could apply for you starting a business. This could apply for anything. Shoot your shot. It just might go in. But it is inspired by Dara on the drop.
4: She came out.
3: She told Leah, hey, man, y'all acting like y'all scared to choose. I know what I want. Sometimes you got to throw yourself out there like that. If you
4: Leon.
3: Know what you want, just get out there and get it popping. Shoot your shot. It just might go in because if you don't shoot, two things is going to happen. You're definitely going to miss because you didn't shoot. And two, you don't know. You're going to feel stupid. You're going to feel like, damn, I ain't even tried. What if I would have made it? And you don't want what ifs in your life. All right? So if you got something that you want to explore, want to try, want to put some effort into, and you're thinking about it, go ahead and do what you got to do, man. Kyle's message of the day today is shoot your shot. It just might go in.
4: Mine, I love how we always like coincide with our messages because mine is simple. Only pretty women that age well can be considered cougars. If you're ugly, you're a hyena.
3: Yikes.
5: Feel the vibe with the Morning Hustle.

0: you say things like, I know you lying. Like when I heard this story, everybody knows who Sylvester Stallone is, right?
1: Yeah, I think so.
0: Well, they said before he made it big with Rocky, he was so broke that he rented a room in his building.

0: shared a bathroom with 10 people.
1: What?
0: And showered in his clothes.
1: No.
0: To save money on laundry.
1: No.
0: I come from humble beginnings. I know plenty of broke people.
2: Yes,
0: I don't know nobody that ever showered in their clothes.
1: That is great. So he didn't have to go to the laundry?
0: I guess not.
1: I don't think that made him clean.
0: Yeah, I don't think so either. I know he was still stinking the next day. I know you lying.
1: Oh, my God. Well, I know you lying, Abdul Rashid, 26 years old of Douglasville, Georgia. He called 911 from Red Lobster so that he can dodge his bill. FYI, the full meal came up to $63. He pretended to be sick, got medical attention, and they was like, that's still going to be $63.
0: Right.
1: So he ended up getting arrested because he didn't have it, okay? All that over some biscuits. I know you lying.
2: Well, I know you lying, Selby General Hospital, for amputating the wrong leg for 74-year-old Sharon Jack.
1: No!
2: The left leg and it was supposed to be the right.
1: You gotta be kidding me.
0: Damn.
2: And what's so sad about it, I heard she had to go to work the next day.
1: No, she didn't.
0: How's she gonna get there, Alta?
2: Yeah, well, they said it was she worked at IHOP.
3: Bruh.
1: Ain't no way. I would be working at the hospital I now own, cause sue the hell out of them.
2: I know you lying, man.
0: I know you lying with that one. That's oh, my crazy. God. The phone line's open. 866-HUSTLE-8. 866-487-8538.
4: IHOP.
0: We got Coco on the line. I know you lying.
5: I know you lying. This auntie that killed my 8-month-old baby still ain't arrested.
0: Ooh, oh, now man. That's serious. We can't even play around with that.
2: Yeah.
0: Damn, I'm hoping that you get the justice that you need on that one, sweetheart.
3: Right.
5: Thank you.
0: Yeah, for sure. All right, man. Prayers up.
5: Thank you.
1: Man, rest in peace. I hope she gets justice.
0: Absolutely. All right, let's keep it moving, man. B in Cleveland, what you got for us? I know you lying.
6: I know you lying about these dang gone buses today, this school year. Because first semester is almost over with, and my babies is still not getting on their dang gone bus, but they supposed to be on the bus.
0: They ain't got the bus sorted out yet?
6: No.
0: What's the problem?
6: I don't know. They went with the cheapest. The school that they at, they talk about they want the cheapest. Yeah, y'all want the cheapest. That ain't even doing nothing. They not even picking these kids up.
1: Damn, so you taking the kids to school yourself?
6: Yes, every morning, and gas prices is damn near $10.
0: I know you lying.
2: Ooh, she mad.
0: I know you lying.
6: Because I know they motherfucking lying.
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10: 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It's for all my scammers and my kid money.

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1: Period.
0: Yeah.
1: Who that?
0: The Weekend Hustle.
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8: We're shaking down your weekends.
9: Yeah. Great way to start off the weekend.
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8: It's the weekend.

0: What's going on?
1: Man, Raheem says, me and my girl have been living together for a few months, and lately, she's been on this big health journey. She keeps talking about losing weight, cutting carbs, eating salads, no bread, no sweets, and I've actually been supporting her. The other night, we were eating out with friends, and she grabbed some bread. I was joking around, snatched it out of her mouth, and threw it across the room.
2: Yeah.
1: Man, she lost it. In front of everybody, she put her finger in my face and said, I'm a grown woman. Don't you ever snatch anything out of my mouth again. You're not my daddy. I felt completely disrespected by how she checked me in front of everybody. I haven't been home in almost a week, and
3: that's
1: now I'm thinking about telling
3: right.
1: her to move out.
3: What?
1: Because if this is how you talk to me when you get mad, do I really want to keep living with you?
0: Nope.
1: Am I doing too much thinking about ending the entire relationship over this?
3: Yes, because how dare you snatch that bread? That was her.

0: cheat day.
1: No.
0: And you gonna snatch the bread like she precious.
1: Did she ask him or not to help make sure that she don't slip?
0: She didn't say embarrass me. Now I gotta embarrass you.
1: Toxic relationship.
2: So both embarrass. That's what it was.
0: Tip for tat is the name of the game.
1: Hustlers, what y'all say? The phone lines are open. Is Raheem wrong? Should he go home or keep living out there on the road?
0: Throwing it across the room is crazy.
1: 866-HUSTLE-8, 866-487-8538. Hit us up.
3: It's the it's the morning hustle.
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1: Morning Hustle in the building. L'Oreal, Kyle, Santillan, Alton Walker here. We're doing our best to try to help a hustler, man. Raheem thought he was helping his girl stick to her diet. All he did was take the bread out of her mouth and throw it across the room. That's all he did.
2: That's all. Hold her accountable.
1: Yeah, they was all out in public with company, but that's all he did. And she going to be all pointing her finger in his face, cussing him out in public. But anyway, long story short, who's right, who's wrong? Because now he's thinking about leaving. He ain't coming home, sleeping on couches. What do y'all think about this situation, man? 866-HUSTLE-8, 866-487-8538. Let's go to Alexis. What you say?
3: I just want to say, I think that they both shouldn't leave when they're going out in a certain place like that. It's a proper etiquette on how you should act, but he shouldn't have put her on the spot when they're going out there. She knows what she was doing. But I don't think that's a time and a place for like that. They
1: should have
3: discussed that at home. But going all out
1: and
3: saying that she
1: want
3: to move out and all of that, just because of that situation, I feel like it's a little more to it.
1: Maybe it is a little bit more to the backstory we don't know about.
2: Yeah, maybe, but.
1: Maybe, right? All right, what do y'all say, hustlers? The phone lines are open right now. We're going to do our best to help out Raheem. 866-HUSTLE-8, 866-487-8538.
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1: Morning Hustle in the building. L'Oreal, Kyle Santillan, Alton Walker here. We're doing our best to try to help a hustler, man. Raheem thought he was helping his girl stick to her diet. All he did was take the bread out of her mouth and throw it across the room. That's all he did.
2: That's all. Hold her accountable.
1: Yeah, they was all out in public with company, but that's all he did. And she going to be all pointing her finger in his face, cussing him out in public. But anyway, long story short, who's right, who's wrong? Because now he's thinking about leaving. He ain't coming home, sleeping on couches. What do y'all think about this situation, man? 866-HUSTLE-8, 866-487-8538. Let's go to Alexis. What you say?
3: I just want to say, I think that they both should have been, when they're going out in a certain place like that, it's a proper etiquette on how you should act. But he shouldn't have put her on the spot when they're going out there. She know what she was doing. But I don't think that's a time and a place for like that. They
1: should have
3: discussed that at home. But going all out
1: and
3: saying that you
1: want to
3: move out and all of that, just because of that situation, I feel like it's a little more to it.
1: Maybe it is a little bit more to the backstory we don't know about. Hmm.
2: Yeah,
1: maybe. Maybe, right? All right, what do y'all say, hustlers? The phone lines are open right now. We're trying to do our best to help out Raheem. 866-HUSTLE-8, 866-487-8538.

0: With the morning hustle.
1: We're trying to help a hustler named Raheem today. You know, Raheem ain't go home because his girl was all disrespectful in public, all because he was trying to help her.
2: I don't know about her being disrespectful in public, but I know he certainly was.
1: Well, she asked him to help her not eat bad food.
2: She didn't ask him to snatch food out her hand and throw it across the room either.
1: Don't ask for my help and then criticize how I help you.
2: Don't embarrass me. Don't embarrass me and expect not to get embarrassed.
1: Well, she didn't respond very well to that, man. She cussed him out in front of the room, pointing a finger all in his face and everything. Now he has not gone home. He's sleeping on Alton's couch right now.
3: I let him come over, man.
1: What do y'all say, hustlers? Who's right? Who's wrong? How should he handle this? 866-HUSTLE-8, 866-487-8538. Lisa in the district, what you say?
4: I want to talk to the bread police. Bread police, here's the thing. You don't get to offend somebody and get mad how they respond. Like, I know you're trying to help her and all, but no, honestly, you put the shoe on the other foot. Like, what if somebody offended you and that was her response? And then, like, she, L'Oreal said, that was probably her cheat day. Even still, you kind of threw her on guard when you snatched it. So her reaction was to get upset, but you offended her first. Like, you snatched the bread. Like that wasn't the way to do it. You should have went to her hair, topped her on her leg and said, baby, you know, but not just to snatch something out of her hand, so you offended her first. So yeah, take your tail back home and apologize to offend her first, and she needs to apologize to you for her reaction, but you can't offend somebody and get mad at their response. But yeah, go back home and stop snatching bread.
1: Michael, what you say about this situation?
5: Yo, this is about the bread, right?
1: Yes, sir.
5: Man, so choke up the deuces. Go ahead and leave her, man. You gotta get up out of there, man. That tit for tat be crazy.
1: So you feel like even if he was wrong, even if he was wrong a little bit, he should still leave?
5: I feel like, okay, yeah, he was a little wrong. I agree, you know. But if it's also in line with her goals, yeah, it's kind of crazy. Like, she should be, yo, don't do that. You know, she could have handled it better. They both could have handled it better. But if she telling him he need to, or he want to leave after that, and she want him to go, hey, man, shoot, find you another partner.
1: I agree. I think the relationship's over. Either way you cut it.
2: Over. Okay, it's a small disagreement.
1: Even if I was wrong and me thinking that might have been funny, you can't cuss me out and point your finger all in my face.
2: No, you can't just decide 7 days away from each other. That's a lot for you to just be like, all right, now she got to get out the house because you went too far?
1: Yeah.
3: It may have not have been the first time.
1: Right.
2: That's now you know their relationship.
1: Right.
3: Well, I think she did it before.
1: Right. At least that's what he told you since he's sleeping on your couch.
2: Oh, yeah, whatever.
3: Hey, man, when did she do it? Yep, she did it.
2: I don't see how y'all don't feel like that was embarrassing for her.
1: It may have been, but I still think it was an overreaction.
2: Okay, and so she overreacted. Okay. They both overreacted, yeah. So now we're even.
1: Okay.
3: Real quick, L'Oreal.
6: Offset.
3: Your trainer talked to you worse than that.
2: My trainer do not talk to me no bad. We talking about me. Who you think talks to me crazy?
1: 866-487-8538. Matter of fact, if you didn't get through on the phone lines, you can send us a voice note on that Morning Hustle app and let us know how you feel.
2: Kyle knows my trainer. When he's trying to get you mad, he'll call you something like auntie or unk. Come on, unk. You moving slow.
1: That's funny.
2: But it's more of a like something he do with everybody.
1: Either way, the disrespect on both sides is out of pocket.
2: It is.
1: Just stay broke up, all right?

0: morning show.
1: Period. Yeah.
0: Who that? The Weekend Hustle.
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0: me how I know. 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
1: Yo, check this out, man.
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4: We're shaking down your weekends.
5: 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Great way to start off the weekend.
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0: question? 60 seconds.
1: Tanisha's on the line from Locust Grove, Georgia. How you feeling about your chances of winning $1,000 today?
2: Happy right now.
3: Right. I know that's right.
1: I hear that. So let me break it down for you.
3: Ain't nobody tip you like that.
1: Yeah, you got 60 seconds to... You got 60 seconds to answer 10 questions. For every correct answer, you get $10. Get all 10 right, you win $1,000. If you don't know an answer, you can say pass. We'll come back to that question as long as we have time. And make sure the answer you give is the one that you want, because we have to go with your first response. And our judges, big man, don't play about that, okay?
2: Okay.
1: Now, we do want to hook you up, man. L'Oreal's got a free answer for you.
3: And that answer is Lansing.
1: Got that? Lansing, yes.
3: All right. You're going to need that, sister.
1: All right, you got the free answer. I got 60 seconds on the clock. When you're ready to go, say, I'm ready, Kyle.
2: I'm ready.
1: Clock begin. You ain't say, I'm ready, Kyle.
3: Yeah, that's whoever okay. You are.
4: That's why she going to lose. She
3: said,
4: your name,
3: I'm ready,
4: man.
3: Whoever you are.
1: We're trying to get you good luck here. Say, I'm ready, Kyle.
3: You don't have to.
2: I'm ready.
4: Oh, she really going to lose. She said she
3: has. I love her.
4: She really going to lose now.
3: That's my
4: really
3: girl. No, she not.
2: Over because I'm ready.
3: Yeah, come on. Like, get through it. She's trying to get to her line.
1: Yeah.
4: She got that pencil
1: well,
4: in the back.
1: I'm man. Wishing you luck now. The clock begins at 3, 2, 1. Here we go. What is 16 times 4?
2: Hmm. 52.
1: Spell the word bridge.
2: B-R-I-D-G-E.
1: Which one of these instruments produces sound by

0: striking a surface, a violin, a trumpet, or a snare drum?
1: A violin.
0: What's the main gas that plants absorb from the air during photosynthesis?
1: I'm about to skip that one.
0: What's the capital city of the state of Michigan?
1: Skip that one too.
0: All right. How many standard months in a calendar year have exactly 30 days? 4, 6, or 7?
1: 7.
0: Solve this math problem. What is 13 times 7?
2: You probably should have said I'm ready.
1: 81.
0: What do we call the process of water falling from the clouds as rain, snow, or sleet?
1: Rain.
0: Time.
3: Oh, girl.
2: Yeah, you probably should have said I'm ready, Kyle.
3: Go on, get back on the road.
2: You probably said you should have said
0: that. She thought that was a multiple choice answer.
3: That doesn't change anything.
0: No, that does.
1: I tried.
0: You messed up from the beginning. When I said, when you're ready, say, I'm ready, Kyle.
2: You didn't say it.
0: And you refused to say, I'm ready, Kyle.
3: You didn't have to say that.
0: And look what happened.
2: What happened?
3: She didn't have to say it. Because I wouldn't have helped anything anyway.
0: That would have given good luck.
3: It would have been the same outcome. Damn. Okay. But I'm going to help you out. I tried to tell you really quickly, get your calculator out because, you know.
1: I had to figure, I had to ask real questions.
3: Yeah.
1: Really sick, so I was like, I had to take
3: up
1: my head.
3: Yeah, man. Yeah, this one was one of them. Okay. 16 times 4, 64.
4: Yeah.
1: Okay.
3: Which of these instruments produces sound by striking a surface? And that would be a snare drum. The main gas that plants absorb from the air during photosynthesis, that would be carbon dioxide. We give this some time. I gave you this answer. I even tried to during it, but you ignored me. What is the capital city of the state of Michigan? That would be Lansing.
1: Lansing, okay.
2: Yeah.
1: You said
2: she,
1: it too.
3: Yeah.
2: She thought you were talking about somebody singing.
3: Okay, now be quiet.
0: Right, a land.
2: Lansing.
3: I wish Elton was being quiet.
0: Whatever a land is.
2: He don't talk, but land do sing.
3: Okay.
2: Lansing.
3: I wish Elton didn't talk. How many standard months in a calendar year have exactly 30 days? That would be 4, April, June, September, November. Solve this math problem. You were close, but you were off. What is 13 times 7? That would be 91, not 81. Yeah, and what do we call the process? I think this is the most wrong we've had in a while. What do we call the process of falling water from clouds as rain, sleet, or snow? And that would be precipitation.
4: Yeah.
3: Okay.
1: So
3: you knew how to spell bridge. So that's one right.
2: Mm-hmm.
0: Oh, dang.
3: $10.
2: I'm proud of you. No, come on. Good job.
3: You did good.
0: I just want everybody listening to understand what happened.
3: No, nothing.
0: When I say, when you're ready to go, say, I'm ready, Kyle.
3: You don't have to.
0: And you don't say my name, you might get one right.
3: You can say, I'm ready, low.
0: And you're not the one counting them down.
3: It's okay. I'm the one giving them the free answer.
0: All right. Well, Tanisha, congratulations on your $10.
3: You did
1: good.
3: Good job.
1: You tried.
3: Good job.
1: $10 extra today.
3: Yeah.
0: $10 extra.
1: I feel like something is better than nothing.
3: I know that's right.
0: That's like 2.2 gallons of gas.
3: I feel bad. I feel terrible. I'm sorry.
2: You get 2 4 for 4.
0: For everybody that wants to get down with the cash grab, you know what to do. Text the word cash to 71007. You could be up next on the Morning Hustle.

0: Yes.
1: Sex with chocolate. Hey, ladies and gentlemen, boys and girls, auntie, cousin, bus drivers, teachers. Hey.
2: Busted babies.
1: This is Busted Babies. This is Ask Uncle Alton. Are you ready?
3: Yes.
1: Our first question comes from this mother, and she says this.
4: It's a lot of paper for an email.
1: Uncle Alton, my son says his teachers always blames him when something happens, even when he's innocent. Do I defend him or trust the teacher? Sugarfoot, Mama Bear, I hate to say this, but your son is a target.
2: Yes.
1: He's been doing too much, acting up, doing, you know, always talking, he always into something. So when something happened in the classroom, they automatically think it's him. When you're at the family reunion and something goes missing and Pookie just got out of jail, who you think did it?
2: You ain't right.
3: But Pookie ain't do it.
1: He may not have done it.
2: He looked like he did it.
1: But he's a thief.
2: He always usually
1: he's
2: do
1: always
2: it.
1: He's always stealing. So yeah. If your son is always acting up in school, what he needs to do, and you need to tell him, if you're listening, what you need to do, since you spent all year building up this reputation, now you need to change the reputation.
3: Ooh.
1: If you want to, but Mama, don't you go up there and don't you know your son.
3: It's worth the conversation.
1: No,
3: with
1: it
3: the
1: she
3: dog.
1: Know her son. Ooh. You know why. So he just need to understand, look, stop acting up in school. Do what you need to do. Stop entertaining everybody. Getting up out your seat and your teacher won't be blamed.
3: Getting up out your seat.
1: I'm sick.
2: I don't know. Stop using him as a target. He could change.
1: Well, change first. Then we'll stop using him as a target.
2: No.
1: But as of now, Jerome, sit down.
2: They don't make Jerome's no more.
1: Who they make?
2: Mike.
1: Jeremiah's. All right, y'all. That's the Ask Uncle Alton. And listen, you already know the Get Up and Hustle tour. We started in D.C. It was crazy. Richmond, you're up next this Sunday, October 11th. Raleigh, October 18th. And Huntsville, October 23rd. Shout out to all the winners that won some tickets. Well, Corey for Raleigh, Jasmine Richmond, and Sonya for Huntsville. And this time, I'm only doing giveaways for Richmond right now. So go to my DM if you want to come to the Richmond show this Sunday, October 11th. Hit me up for a pair of tickets in my DM. Alton.

0: fast.
1: It's the best show.
2: Period. Yeah.
1: Who that? The Weekend Hustle.
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2: I never kid about the spoon collection, son. Oh, hey, what's that thing you always say?
4: There's no fees or minimums on

0: period. Who that?
1: The Weekend Hustle.

0: So much going on out here that makes us say, I know you lying. Like, there was just a study put out where the analysis says that if you make less than $106,745 pre-tax, then your ass is poor. That's how much money you need to live comfortably as a single person with no kids in the United States of America.
1: Damn, I know you lying. Well, y'all know how on American Idol, they be like, you're going to Hollywood?
0: Yeah.
1: Well, this former contestant

0: contestant is going to jail. Okay, Caleb Flynn, I know you lied. This man done killed his wife. Okay, over his 24-year-old mistress, they found 100,000 messages to her. Mm-hmm. And the last one, right when he killed his wife, said, I choose you, I'm free. Actions will come tomorrow.
1: He said that to his mistress?
0: He texted to her with his stupid ass. And then he went in court and said this.
2: As I stand here before God, who is my ultimate judge, I am not white. When I say I did not kill my wife.
0: You did it, and y'all got two kids together, and they said in court, I will not be coming to see you. Bye. He will be singing the blues. I know you lying.
3: I know you lying.
4: And I know you lying to DeKalb County, because I did not know my nephew was on fall break till Friday. What the hell is going on? Why are these kids always on a damn break? I know. When we grew up, we had summer break, Christmas break, spring break. Now you got winter break, fall break, teacher work day, digital learning day, mental health day. What the hell is going on? When do y'all go to school? Y'all got to do better. I know you lying with these school systems.
0: It's Tuesday, and you just found out he was off this week. I know you lying.
4: I'm mad about groceries.
1: All right, 866-487-8538. What's got you?
0: We know you ain't involved.
1: What's got you saying, I know you lying?
5: Feel the vibe
6: with the morning hustle.

0: All right, let's get to it, man. Time for another Santilli survey. A study showed that more women really mean it when they say, F them kids.
1: What?
0: Yep. That's what the survey is saying, man. The women are choosing freedom over baby formula these days.
1: Okay,
0: right?
1: I can see that.
0: All right, so 2024, 47% of adults over 50 are without children, and they said they're unlikely to ever have them, and that number is up from 2018 when only 37% of people over 50 didn't have kids.
1: You really? Know what I'm saying? I also think it's expensive to raise a child. Like, when you think about child care and needing a village and all that kind of stuff, some people probably just choose being a passport daddy.
0: Yeah. Ladies, let us know if this is true or not for you. Let us know how you feel. You can comment at MorningHustleShow.com or, of course, hit us up right here at The Morning Hustle Show.
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0: Yeah.
1: Who that?
0: The Weekend Hustle.
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0: Morning Hustle, baby. It's L'Oreal, Kyle Santillan, Alton Walker in the building. All right, so listen, man. Mark Lamont Hill and his wife were speaking recently, and apparently they're married, even though Mark is not his wife's type. Check this out.
1: I know her type so well, and I think what's unsettling about that is that it ain't me.
2: No, I have a range. I mean, I don't.
3: Okay.
2: To be fair, like, I heard on y'all on Button, and I feel like people were assuming that there was. I was like, no, I got to run the gamut.
0: And yo, I'm not upset about this. I feel like this is real life. This is how it actually works.
4: I'm pissed. Why the hell didn't she lie?
0: Why?
4: You are my type, baby. You and only you.
0: Oh, my God.
4: Just like we say y'all the best. You think y'all be the best?
5: But at least you tell us. Don't tell me I'm not.
4: She should have lied.
0: I don't think so. I think this is the reality of it. I think most people come up trying to date people they think.

0: their type. And in reality, that's not even really the type of person that you need to be with in a relationship.
1: You don't feel like this is an ego herder for no reason. I chose you. You ain't got to know now you're not my type.
2: I just date your type, though. I would not want not to take my... Okay, I'm dating my type. Bump y'all.
0: So you have a type.
2: Yeah, I think I have, but it's not just looks, too. It's character too. So I think it's both.
1: You have a type too, it's Shonda.
0: Yeah, that's my wife.
2: Yeah.
0: Right.
1: But was she your type?
0: But here's what I always think. I don't think.
3: I'm going to keep it real.
0: I never thought I had a type. I just feel like,
1: you were too young to have a type. You was like 12 when you met Shonda.
0: that's funny. I mean, at the end of the day, you want to be with somebody that's going to compliment you, regardless of the type.
2: Yeah.
1: I got a type.
0: All right, well, I'll tell you what.
2: Type, don't tell me.
0: Do you want to make sure that you end up being with your type? Was she wrong in saying that Mark is not her type? How do you feel about this whole conversation,
1: man? I think it's okay to not end up with your type, though.
0: 866-487-8538. We're talking about types.

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0: Exercise your right. 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All right. Mona Hustle in the building. L'Oreal, Kyle Santillan, Alton Walker. And we're having this conversation about people's types based off Mark Lamont Hill saying that he is not his wife's type. And some people thought that he should have never shared that. Y'all one of them people.
1: I definitely think she shouldn't have shared that. And then, like, the picture of the people that was her type, they wasn't even the same type of people.
0: I think that's life, man. I think people chase imaginary types in their mind, but you end up being with who you're going to be with regardless.
1: She just ain't think he was cute.
2: That's not a conversation for the public.
0: 866-HUSTLE-8, 866-487-8538. What y'all think? Holla at us.
3: We are...

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1: Tanisha's on the line from Locust Grove, Georgia. How you feeling about your chances of winning $1,000 today?
2: Happy right now.
3: I know that's right.
1: I hear that. So let me break it down
3: for you.
1: Ain't
3: nobody tip you like that.

0: You got 60 seconds to... You got 60 seconds to answer 10 questions. For every correct answer, you get $10. Get all 10 right, you win $1,000. If you don't know an answer, you can say pass. We'll come back to that question as long as we have time. And make sure the answer you give is the one that you want, because we have to go with your first response. And our judges, big man, don't play about that, okay?
1: Okay.
0: Now, we do want to hook you up, man. L'Oreal's got a free answer for you.
2: And that answer is Lansing.
0: Got that? Lansing, yes.
2: All right. You're going to need that, sister.
0: All right, you got the free answer. I got 60 seconds on the clock. When you're ready to go, say, I'm ready, Kyle.
1: I'm ready.
0: Clock begin. You ain't say, I'm ready, Kyle.
2: Yeah, whoever you are.
3: That's why she going to lose.
2: She said,
3: your name,
2: I'm ready,
3: man.
2: Whoever you are. Right,
0: we're trying to get you good luck here. Say, I'm ready, Kyle.
2: You don't have to.
1: I'm ready.
3: Oh, she really going to lose. She said she
2: has. I love her.
3: She really going to lose now.
2: That's my girl. No, she not.
1: Over
2: because
1: I'm ready.
2: Yeah, come on. Like, come on, get through it. She's
0: the
2: trying
0: clock
2: to get
0: begins.
2: Her
0: yeah.
3: She got that pass
0: well,
3: in the back.
0: I'm wishing you luck now. The clock begins. A 3, 2, 1. Here we go. What is 16 times 4?
1: Hmm. 52.
0: Spell the word bridge.
1: B-R-I-D-G-E.
0: Which one of these instruments produces sound by striking a surface? A violin, a trumpet, or a snare drum?
1: A violin.
0: What's the main gas that plants absorb from the air during photosynthesis?
1: I'll skip that one.
0: What's the capital city of the state of Michigan?
1: Skip that one, too.
0: All right. How many standard months in a calendar year have exactly 30 days? 4, 6, or 7?
1: 7.
0: Solve this math problem. What is 13 times 7?
3: You put us in and said I'm ready.
1: 81.
0: What do we call the process of water falling from the clouds as rain, snow, or sleet?
1: Rain.
0: Time.
2: Oh, girl.
3: Yeah, you probably should have said, I'm ready, Kyle.
2: I want to get back on the road.
3: You probably said, you should have said
0: that. She thought that was a multiple choice answer.
2: That doesn't change anything.
0: No, that does.
1: Well, I tried.
0: You messed up from the beginning. When I said, when you're ready, say, I'm ready, Kyle.
3: You didn't say it.
0: And you refused to say, I'm ready, Kyle.
2: You didn't have to say that.
0: And look what happened.
3: She
2: didn't have to say it. Because that wouldn't have helped anything anyway.
0: That would have given her good luck.
2: It would have been the same outcome. Damn. Okay. But I'm going to help you out. I tried to tell you really quickly, get your calculator out because, you know.
1: I had to figure, I had to ask real questions. Yeah. So I was like, I had to
2: take
1: up my head.
2: Damn, man. Yeah, this one was one of them. Okay. 16 times 4, 64.
3: Yeah.
1: Okay.
2: Which of these instruments produces sound by striking a surface? And that would be a snare drum. The main gas that plants absorb from the air during photosynthesis, that would be carbon dioxide. We give this some time. I gave you this answer. I even tried to during it, but you ignored me. What is the capital city of the state of Michigan? That would be Lansing.
1: Lansing. Okay. Yeah. You said it too.
2: Yeah.
3: She thought you were talking about somebody singing.
2: Okay. Now be quiet.
0: Right, a land.
3: Land sing.
2: I wish Elton was being quiet.
0: Whatever a land is.
3: He don't talk, but land do sing.
2: Okay.
3: Land sing.
2: I wish Elton didn't talk. How many standard months in a calendar year have exactly 30 days? That would be 4, April, June, September, November. Solve this math problem. You were close, but you were off. What is 13 times 7? That would be 91, not 81.
1: Okay.
2: Yeah, and what do we call the process? I think this is the most wrong we've had in a while. What do we call the process of falling water from clouds as rain, sleet, or snow? And that would be precipitation.
3: Yeah.
2: Okay.
1: Oh, okay.
2: So you knew how to spell bridge. So that's one right.
3: No!
0: Dang!
2: $10.
3: I'm proud of you. No, come on. Come on.
1: You did good.
3: Good job.
2: You did good.
0: I just want everybody listening to understand what happened.
2: No, nothing.
0: When I say, when you're ready to go, say, I'm ready, Kyle.
2: You don't have to.
0: And you don't say my name, you might get one right.
2: You can say, I'm ready, low.
0: And you're not the one counting them down.
2: It's okay. I'm the one giving them the free answer.
0: All right. Well, Tanisha, congratulations on your $10.
2: You did good.
1: Good job.
2: You tried.
1: $10 extra today.
0: Yeah. $10 extra.
1: I feel like something is better than nothing.
2: I know that's right.
0: That's like 2.2 gallons of gas.
2: I felt bad.

0: I felt terrible. I'm sorry.
1: Two four four fours.
2: For everybody that wants to get down with the cash grab, you know what to do. Text the word cash to 71007. You could be up next on the Morning Hustle.

0: a sack of chocolate. Hey, ladies and gentlemen, boys and girls, auntie, cousin, bus drivers, teachers. Hey.
1: Bus it, babies.
0: This is bus it, baby. This is Ask Uncle Alton. Are you ready?
2: Yes.
0: Our first question comes from this mother, and she says this.
3: A lot of paper for an email.
0: Uncle Alton, my son says his teachers always blames him when something happens, even when he's innocent. Mm. Do I defend him or trust the teacher? Sugarfoot, Mama Bear, I hate to say this, but your son is a target.
1: Yes.
0: Mm. He's been doing too much, acting up. Doing, you know, always talking, he always into something. So when something happened in the classroom, they automatically think it's him. When you at the family reunion and something goes missing and Pookie just got out of jail, who you think did it?
1: You ain't right.
3: But Pookie
4: ain't do it.
0: He may not have done it.
1: He looked like
0: but
1: he did it.
0: He's a thief.
1: He always usually
0: he's
1: do
0: always
1: it.
0: He's always stealing. So yeah. If your son is always acting up in school, what he needs to do, and you need to tell him, if you're listening, what you need to do, since you spent all year building up this reputation, now you need to change the reputation.
3: Ooh.
0: If you want to, but Mama, don't you go up there and don't you know your son.
3: It's worth the conversation.
0: No, it ain't. She know her son. Ooh. You know.

0: You know why. So he just need to understand, look, stop acting up in school. Do what you need to do. Stop entertaining everybody. Getting up out your seat and your teacher won't be blaming you.
1: Getting up out your seat.
2: I'm sick. I don't know. Stop using him as a target. He could change.
0: Well, change first. Then we'll stop using him as a target.
2: No.
0: But as of now, Jerome, sit down.
2: They don't make Jerome's no more.
0: Who they make?
2: Mike.
0: Jeremiah's. All right, y'all. That's the Ask Uncle Alton. And listen, you already know the Get Up and Hustle tour. We started in D.C. It was crazy. Richmond, you're up next this Sunday, October 11th. Raleigh, October 18th. And Huntsville, October 23rd. Shout out to all the winners that won some tickets. Well, Corey for Raleigh, Jasmine Richmond, and Sonya for Huntsville. And this time, I'm only doing giveaways for Richmond right now. So go to my DM if you want to come to the Richmond show this Sunday, October 11th. Hit me up for a pair of tickets in my DM, Alton Walker.

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1: Period. Yeah.
0: Who that? The Weekend Hustle.
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0: know you lying. You got yours ready. 866-HUSTLE-8, 866-487-8538. Let's get to it. I don't know if y'all saw this story, but I know you lying, man. Rapper named Just Brittany came out on social media and said she uses the toothbrush technique when she's cleaning her lady parts.
1: Now, what the hell is the toothbrush technique?
0: Well, I don't think the brush is supposed to go down there, if you know what I'm saying.
1: Like, up her hoo-ah?
0: Yes. OBGYNs are begging people, please, do not try this, man. I don't know what kind of weird stuff people are on these days, but when I saw that story, I said, I know you lying.
1: Now, how unfresh it got to be for you to have to brush it?
0: Come on, now. It looks like that would hurt.
1: I would think so, too. Yeah. Come on now, girl. Soap and water is all you need.
0: That's okay. All you need.
1: Now, I know you lying, Rufus King International High School, for allowing a 23-year-old woman by the name of Amy Jones to just walk in there with no degree, no nothing, and become a substitute teacher. And the reason why she said she did it is because she was bored and she hates kids. So she went around the school saying things like, you look like the type to start a school shooting.
0: Yikes.
1: And apparently, she said this was all just because she was wanted to mess around. I know you lying.
0: I know you lying.
1: How'd she even get that far in the school?
0: Exactly.
1: She
0: what happened
1: everybody.
0: To security? It's crazy.
1: She just said, I'm a substitute. And they was like, right over here. That's nuts.
0: Wow.
2: Yeah. I saw this story. It's hilarious. I know you lying, Monet Swan.

0: fine for letting them Atlanta water boys scam you out of $2,400.
1: How much dollars? Ooh.
0: The water, $2,400.
1: No, I Ooh. Know you lying.
0: The water was supposed to be $2. They got it for $2,400. Because they scanned the wrong Zelle. I don't even know how it happened. But whatever happened, I know you lying. You should have had cash, sweetheart.
2: See?
1: They need to slide me her Zelle if she just giving it out.
2: Hustlers, what you got, man? That thing that made you say, I know you lying. 866-HUSTLE-A, 866-487-8538.
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1: Here's some quick inspiration to start your day.
0: Now check it.
2: Kyle's message of the day.
3: Kyle's message of the day today is shoot your shot. It just might go in.
4: Let me tell you something. Shonda just texted me and said, stop playing with her.
3: No, this is for people, man. This don't just apply to people hollering at people. This could apply for a job. This could apply for you starting a business. This could apply for anything. Shoot your shot. It just might go in. But it is inspired by Dara on the drop.
4: She came out.
3: She told Leah, hey, man, y'all acting like y'all scared to choose. I know what I want. Sometimes you got to throw yourself out there like that. If you know what you want, just get out there and get it popping. Shoot your shot. It just might go in because if you don't shoot, two things is going to happen. You're definitely going to miss because you didn't shoot. And two, you don't know. You're going to feel stupid. You're going to feel like, damn, I ain't even tried. What if I would have made it? And you don't want what ifs in your life. All right? So if you got something that you want to explore, want to try, want to put some effort into, and you're thinking about it, go ahead and do what you got to do, man. Kyle's message of the day today is shoot your shot. It just might go in.
4: Mine, I love how we always like coincide with our messages because mine is simple. Only pretty women that age well can be considered cougars. If you're ugly, you're a hyena.
3: Yikes.
5: Feel the vibe
4: with the morning hustle.
5: Miliana, it's been so long since you texted me. I finally took a break.

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1: Period.
0: Yeah.
1: Who that?
0: The Weekend Hustle.
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0: 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Question. 60 seconds.
1: Tanisha's on the line from Locust Grove, Georgia. How you feeling about your chances of winning $1,000 today?
2: Happy right now.
3: I know that's right. I hear that.
1: So let me break it down for you.
3: Can't nobody tip you like that.
1: Yeah, you got 60 seconds to answer 10 questions. For every correct answer, you get $10. Get all 10 right, you win $1,000. If you don't know an answer, you can say pass. We'll come back to that question as long as we have time. And make sure the answer you give is the one that you want, because we have to go with your first response. And our judges, big man, don't play about that, okay?
2: Okay.
1: Now, we do want to hook you up, man. L'Oreal's got a free answer for you.
3: And that answer is Lansing.
1: Got that? Lansing, yes.
3: All right. You're going to need that, sister.
1: All right, you got the free answer. I got 60 seconds on the clock. When you're ready to go, say, I'm ready, Kyle.
2: I'm ready.
1: Clock begin. You ain't say I'm ready, Kyle.
3: Yeah, whoever you are.
4: That's why she's going to lose. She
3: said,
4: your name,
3: I'm ready,
4: man.
3: Whoever you are. Right,
1: we're trying to get you good luck here. Say, I'm ready, Kyle.
3: You don't have to.
2: I'm ready.
4: Damn. Oh, she really going to lose. She said she
3: has. I love her.
4: She really going to lose now.
3: She
4: really
3: going to lose. She not.
1: Over,
4: because I'm ready.
3: Yeah, come on.
4: She's
1: trying to
4: get
1: to the
4: line.
1: I'm wishing you luck now. The clock begins at 3, 2, 1. Here we go. What is 16 times 4?
2: Hmm. 52.
1: Spell the word bridge.
2: B-R-I-D-G-E.
1: Which one of these instruments produces sound by striking a surface? A violin, a trumpet, or a snare drum?
2: A violin.
1: What's the main gas that plants absorb from the air during photosynthesis?
2: I'll skip that one.
1: What's the capital city of the state of Michigan?
2: Detroit.

0: Let's skip that one too.
1: All right. How many standard months in a calendar year have exactly 30 days? 4, 6, or 7?
0: 7.
1: Solve this math problem. What is 13 times 7?
2: You probably should have said I'm ready.
0: 81.
1: What do we call the process of water falling from the clouds as rain, snow, or sleet?
0: Rain.
1: Time.
3: Oh, girl.
2: Yeah, you probably should have said, I'm ready, Kyle.
3: Go on, get back on the road.
2: You probably said, you should have said
1: that. That was a multiple choice answer.
3: That doesn't change anything.
1: No, that does.
0: I tried.
1: You messed up from the beginning. When I said, when you're ready, say, I'm ready, Kyle.
2: You didn't say it.
1: You refused to say, I'm ready, Kyle.
3: You didn't have to say that.
1: And look what happened.
2: She
3: didn't have to say it. Because that wouldn't have helped anything anyway.
1: That would have given good luck.
3: It would have been the same outcome. Damn. Okay. But I'm going to help you out. I tried to tell you really quickly, get your calculator out because, you know.
0: I had to ask real questions. Really
3: sick,
0: so I was like, I had to take up my head.
3: Yeah, man. Yeah, this one was one of them. Okay. 16 times 4, 64.
4: Yeah.
0: Okay.
3: Which of these instruments produces sound by striking a surface? And that would be a snare drum. The main gas that plants absorb from the air during photosynthesis, that would be carbon dioxide. We give this some time. I gave you this answer. I even tried to during it, but you ignored me. What is the capital city of the state of Michigan? That would be Lansing.
0: Lansing. Okay. Yeah. You said it too.
3: Yeah.
2: She thought you were talking about somebody singing.
3: Okay. Now be quiet.
1: Right, a land.
2: Land sing.
3: I wish Elton was being quiet.
1: Whatever a land is.
2: He don't talk, but land do sing.
3: Okay.
2: Land sing.
3: I wish Elton didn't talk. How many standard months in a calendar year have exactly 30 days? That would be 4, April, June, September, November. Solve this math problem. You were close, but you were off. What is 13 times 7? That would be 91, not 81.
0: Okay.
3: Yeah, and what do we call the process? I think this is the most wrong we've had in a while. What do we call the process of falling water from clouds as rain, sleet, or snow? And that would be precipitation.
4: Yeah.
3: Okay.
0: Okay.
3: So you knew how to spell bridge. So that's one right.
2: Mm-hmm. Oh,
1: dang.
3: $10.
2: I'm proud of you. No, come on.
3: You did
2: good. Good job.
3: You did good.
1: I just want everybody listening to understand what happened.
3: No, nothing.
1: When I say, when you're ready to go, say, I'm ready, Kyle.
3: You don't have to.
1: And you don't say my name, you might get one right.
3: You can say, I'm ready, low.
1: And you're not the one counting them down.
3: It's okay. I'm the one giving them the free answer.
1: All right. Well, Tanisha, congratulations on your $10.
3: You did good.
0: Thank you.
3: You tried.
0: $10 extra today.
1: Yeah. $10 extra.
0: I feel like something is better than nothing.
3: I know. That's right.
1: That's like 2.2 gallons of gas.
3: I feel bad. I feel terrible.
2: You get
3: sorry.
2: 2 4 for 4.
1: For everybody that wants to get down with the cash grab, you know what to do. Text the word cash to 71007. You could be up next on the Morning Hustle.

0: Yeah, sex with chocolate. Hey, ladies and gentlemen, boys and girls, auntie, cousin, bus drivers, teachers. Hey.
1: Bus it, babies.
0: This is Bus it, baby. This is Ask Conk Alton. Are you ready?
2: Yes.
0: Our first question comes from this mother, and she says this.
3: A lot of paper for an email.

0: him. When you're at the family reunion and something goes missing and Pookie just got out of jail, who you think did it?
1: You ain't right.
2: But Pookie
3: ain't do it.
0: He may not have done it.
1: He looked like
0: but
1: he did it.
0: He's a thief.
1: He always usually
0: he's
1: do it.
0: He's always stealing. So yeah. If your son is always acting up in school, what he needs to do, and you need to tell him, if you're listening, what you need to do, since you spent all year building up this reputation, now you need to change the reputation.
2: Ooh.
0: If you want to, but mama, don't you go up there and don't you know your son.
2: It's worth the conversation.
0: No,
2: it ain't.
0: She know her son. Ooh. You know why. So he just need to understand, look, stop acting up in school. Do what you need to do. Stop entertaining everybody. Getting up out your seat, and your teacher won't be blamed.
2: Getting up out your seat.
0: I'm sick.
1: I don't know. Stop using him as a target. He could change.
0: Well, change first. Then we'll stop using him as a target.
1: No.
0: But as of now, Jerome, sit down.
1: They don't make Jerome's no more.
0: Who they make?
1: Mike.
0: Jeremiah's. All right, y'all. That's the Ask Uncle Alton. And listen, you already know the Get Up and Hustle tour. We started in D.C. It was crazy. Richmond, you're up next this Sunday, October 11th. Raleigh, October 18th. And Huntsville, October 23rd. Shout out to all the winners that won some tickets. Well, Corey for Raleigh, Jasmine Richmond, and Sonya for Huntsville. And this time, I'm only doing giveaways for Richmond right now. So go to my DM if you want to come to the Richmond show this Sunday, October 11th. Hit me up for a pair of tickets in my DM. Alton.

0: this show.
1: Period.
0: Yeah.
1: Who that?
0: The Weekend Hustle.
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0: Wait.
1: Here we go. Comedian J.J. Williamson's with me. Also, Trey G.
0: What's up?
1: Coming up on the show this weekend, after a comment was made about Megan Thee Stallion having too many failed relationships, we raised that question. Is that a red flag? Is it a red flag?
0: Right.
1: Also, journalist, television talk show host, and author Tamron Hall is going to pull up this weekend. And we got comedian Donnell Rollins in the building. But up next, we're going to tap in with a couple to see if we can work things out for them. I'm talking about Dee Dee's date fail. On the way, you're checking out Dee Dee's weekend.
2: JY, turn me up. Miami. It's all my scammers and my kid money.

0: you guys know it's all about date fail. We got Marcus. Marcus, you still there, right? Marcus.
1: Yes, yes.
0: All right. So Marcus called us, and when I tell y'all we asked Marcus about 1,700 questions, and he said no to all of them, so we don't know what it is why this woman named Tiana never called him back. So what we're going to do, Marcus, we're going to find out what happened on this date and why she never did, okay? So when we call her, you got to be quiet. Don't jump in. Here we go, y'all. Let's call Tiana.
2: Hello?
0: Hi. Is Tiana there?
2: Yes, this is Tiana.
0: Hey, Tiana. My name would be Dee Dee, and I have Trey G with me and comedian J.J. Williamson, and we do a radio show, and it's called Dee Dee in the Morning. And you went on a date with J.J.'s cousin named Marcus, and we wanted to know... He liked you, and so JJ wanted to know. JJ, you ask her what happened then.
3: Hey, I just wanted to know. Y'all went out on a date, man. It seemed like it was amazing. I wanted to just get your perspective of the date and how did it go, and let me know how y'all.
0: Trey, help.
4: Hey, T, please let us know how the date was.
0: Tiana.
2: I mean. He's a nice guy, and I mean, Marcus is really nice. He's really cool. We went out for brunch. I mean, he made me laugh. We shared stories. You know, it was really great, but it's just, I don't think he was completely honest with me about just everything about himself.
0: And what do you mean?
3: What was he dishonest about?
2: I mean, well, you know, look, we met in a dating app. That's scary enough already, and I thought he was, like, perfect, but... The thing is that his front tooth kept falling out.
3: Wait a minute. Hold on. Yeah.
0: The whole tooth is missing.
2: Yeah, there's an entire gap there. There's nothing hard. So we were like laughing and talking, and he laughed so hard, all I saw was the tooth fly out his mouth onto the plate.
3: Let me ask you
2: and
3: this. See,
2: he didn't realize.
3: That's what I was going to ask. When it flew out his mouth, did he pick it up, or did he just keep talking?
2: Yeah, he didn't realize at first, but when he did, he scooped it up, put it in a napkin, and ran to the bathroom, and he thought I didn't see anything.
3: Damn.
0: I'm sad.
3: That was a deal breaker for you, T. You could have kissed him in his missing tooth.
2: Ew.

0: So when he went to the bathroom with that tooth, man, what was going through your mind when you sitting there waiting?
1: Oh, man.
2: Well, my stomach was turned. I didn't want to finish my food. I don't know. I felt like almost betrayed. Like, he didn't tell me that he has, like, fake teeth. Or, I mean, it wasn't even about the fact that he has a fake tooth. It's just the fact that he didn't have any etiquette. It's like he didn't even know how to handle the fake tooth.
3: That's a little nitpicky.
4: Well, first of all, he needs an implant.
3: Shut up.
0: Bam.
4: Yeah, so it's permanently in there.
0: Or some glue.
3: Yeah, I'm about to say some stronger glue.
4: Yeah. And he could be in the process of getting some new veneers, maybe. Well, no, veneers are over your teeth. It's not a missing tooth. Okay, forget that doesn't work. Okay. Well, so you're turned off by that. Well, hold on. He was on the phone. I'm sorry, Tiana. He liked you a lot, and he wanted to know what happened.
5: That's why you ghosted me over something that's temporary. You could have said something right then and there. It wasn't even that big a deal. Look, I
2: didn't even know what I had just saw. I was shocked. I was disgusted, first of all. I mean, you should have told me or anything. We were sharing stories. I thought we were getting to know each other. Hey, that's something you could have shared with me.
3: Marcus said maybe you couldn't handle the truth. Maybe that's what it was.
5: Nah, man. I basically lost it in a basketball game. Somebody fouled me, and I got a temporary one for right now, but I am saving up for a permanent one. I guess it was messed up because of the mimosa I was drinking and the heat from the food. I guess it must have messed up the glue or something. But I didn't even think it was that big a deal.
4: Yeah,
5: like I literally
2: That mimosa was plain gross. Uh-oh. Okay, that was a huge deal.
4: What was wrong with the mimosa? Mimosa? What happened?
2: Well,
5: My tooth fell out in the mimosa.
4: Your tooth fell out in the mimosa?
3: Yeah,
4: hell, I'm hanging up. You know what?
3: I don't think that
5: like
3: real
5: that.
3: Quick,
5: y'all acting real.
4: Well, you hold on a second.
2: Floating around in the mimosa like ice.
4: Okay, Tiana.
2: Floating like ice.
5: No. We got to get that correct. No, it did not float. It sank to the bottom.
3: It sank.
5: The actual good one.
4: Okay, hold on a second, Marcus. Here's what I got a problem with. We asked you, I don't know how many times, we pulled out every goddamn question that we've ever asked anybody on this show.
3: Right.
4: And you never did tell us that your tooth fell out in the drink.
3: Right.
5: Well, you didn't ask that. That's the thing.
4: Well,
5: I answered every question
4: All right,
5: you asked.
4: You know what? Well, Tiana ain't going
2: out
4: with you
2: in
4: no
2: the
4: more.
2: Drink.
3: Hey, man, tooth
2: and
3: is on.
2: And he pulled it out and said, things have been crazy all week as he's pulling it out of the glass. I'm disgusted. I thought people could see us. I didn't know what was going on.
4: You know what, Marcus? Hey, I'm going to end this up. Okay, Tiana, do you want to go out on another date with him? We'll pay for it.
5: She said
0: no.
4: Unfortunately, another one bites the dust.
0: Yeah.
4: Except for Marcus can't. Hey, listen. No, I'm joking. I'm joking, Marcus. Marcus, it was a joke. Wow. It was a joke. Uh-oh. Marcus, it was a joke. I promise
3: you
4: it was a joke.
3: Hey, good luck, tooth. The both of y'all.
4: I know it. I'm right.
0: Next time, tear the tooth.
4: Okay. Y'all give it up for Marcus and Tiana.
3: Hey.
0: All right.
4: God dang, I thought we were going to have a win.
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9: You know who it is.
10: Are you sitting comfortably?
9: It's

secrets I know got you stressed. Will I take those to my death? Haven't decided just yet. Yeah. 40 was a shebang. All of my ops, they des. Please don't put me to the test. They tryna get back on the net. I'm tryna get back in the flesh. Yeah.

0: It's Dee Dee's Weekend Kickback, along with Trey G and comedian J.J. Williamson. Coming up next, you guys, if somebody has multiple failed relationships, is that a red flag to you?
1: Ooh.
0: All right, get ready to call in for that dope discussion. Plus, we're going to get you hooked up with some money with a $1,000 minute game. And guess what? Journalist, television, talk show host Tamron Hall will be joining us. You're checking out Dee Dee.

0: Trey G and comedian JJ Williamson with me. Guys, let me tell you something. This woman is doing it. I'm going, she's got the second longest running syndicated talk show produced by Disney Entertainment coming back. Y'all, another season of Tamron Hall. Please welcome the star of her own show, Miss Tamron Hall.
1: All right.
2: Good morning.
0: All right, so Tamron, hold on a second. I found out, how long have you been up? How long have you been up this morning? How many hours?
3: Oh, I've been up since 4 a.m.
0: That's that show grind.
4: Oh,
3: yeah. Wow. Yeah, I've been up since 4 a.m. and I took my son to school and then came back home and I'm talking to y'all. So I'm
0: Hold on. No, Tamron, you're missing out because I saw something that said, they said Tamron Hall does three things in the morning.
3: I feed, pray, and call my mama. Yes, absolutely.
1: That's routine. So,
0: yeah, Tamron, I read that. They said there's one thing. It was an art. They said she do three things.
3: That is exactly what I do. And in fact, you know, so interesting, you know, Dolly Parton recently passed away and I interviewed her years ago and I said to Dolly, I said, Dolly, come on, what do you do before she said, I pee and I pray. And I was like, you know what?
1: Come on.
3: Absolutely. Hey. So before I walk out those doors, every time when you see all those people screaming, just know I just peed and I just prayed.
1: Come
3: so
1: on.
3: That would be my second time. At least get in two before I started.
0: I love that.
1: The Lord is so pleased.
0: Right?
3: The Lord is so pleased. Amen.
0: Well, let me tell you something. You know, when you just say that about Dolly Parton, I think who everybody loved. Out of all of the people that you ever interviewed, who gave you the best advice or the best interview? You always go, it was so memorable.
3: So, okay, I love that you asked that. It was, I actually didn't interview him, but I ran. So Lawrence Fishburne, I'm at an event with the Tate Brothers, Lorenz. I'm just name dropping here.
0: Go ahead, girl.
3: And his brothers, and they're doing this event. And I see Lawrence Fishburne and I'm like, you know, teary eyed. It's like when you see your parent after you got in trouble at school and you have this release of like, oh, somebody's gonna feel sorry for me. And I went over to him and we were chatting and I said, listen, they just let me go and it's so wrong. And my eyes are welling up. And he looked at me and he said, how long you been there? I said, 10 years. He said, it was time. I was like, okay, Morpheus, what am I, Neo? I'm looking for sympathy. And he's like, Neo, red pill, blue pill. It was time.
0: That's hilarious. It actually
3: gave me such perspective because I was like, you know what? 10 years, it was time. And sometimes relationships end, work ends.
0: Right.
3: It doesn't end exactly when our bank account wants it to end.
0: Yep.
3: The relationship doesn't end exactly when we're ready to go. Sometimes they're ready to go. And so for me, it really, I was like, okay, I'm not going to feel sorry for myself. I'm going to move on. So I didn't interview him, but it was one of those moments where I was like, this is it. I have learned.
0: That is awesome. All right. Let's talk about this. You're returning for season eight. You returned, I should say, for season eight.
3: Yeah.
0: What can we expect here this year for season eight?
3: Oh my God, we have come out, I'm a Texan, so we came out like gunslingers.

0: And we got Jalen Brunson, even though I'm a Mavericks fan, I'm letting him in.
1: Come on.
0: Jalen Brunson and his family in a first ever daytime interview with Rick and Sandra. Really not just talking about how they won, but how do you raise a champion, right? Because whether you are a parent or not, how do you get back up when somebody says, you know, you're too short, you're too slow, you're not this? We've all been there. We all are there at different times in our lives where somebody is predicting our demise before we even have a chance to get on the game floor. So we're talking to them about, like, how do you raise a champion? And now they just announced their own management company. We are talking about legacy and how you just don't bet on someone else's brand, like him betting on the Knicks. How are they betting on the Brunson brand? Mm-hmm. So for us, it really has been great. I mean, we just had Tisha Campbell and her son, Zen. They have a beautiful book about their journey as a mother who loves her son and is afraid to let him go. But now he is just an internet sensation. In Vogue kicked off my birthday with me. We got Dion Cole coming out. His show, I don't know if you watch Average Joe. It's the best show on TV.
2: Is it?
0: That is
2: Dion
0: from Detroit. And then, so it's so we've got this exciting season. We're digging into something we've always done, which is relationships, you know, really talking about. We have a show coming up called The Chase, because there's a big controversy in the dating world about who should chase. And our women, some men feel that women don't allow them to chase. And it's like, we all want to be wanted, but who gets to chase? And is chase healthy for a relationship? So I look at you, Ryan, you got extra deep, Ryan.
3: No, for real. Because sometimes I do feel like that is a real conversation that needs to be had. Because sometimes the chase can also be exhausting, you know, especially if the person you're chasing seems like they don't want to be chased, you know?
0: Right. Well, you have to have a chase knowing that there's a destination here, right?
3: Yeah,
0: because you don't put in the work, but I'm not going to put in the work if it's not going anywhere. So we're digging into, you know, like from relationships to life, all of it. And I believe truly that's why we're still on. And I just want to thank you, first of all, for talking to me this morning and also pointing out that we are in our eighth season. We do 170 shows a season.
2: Dang.
0: And it's like a grind, but it feels so good because we're actually talking about something. You know, when you're around somebody, you host this show, when somebody is talking about something, the time goes fast.
2: Yeah, it does.
0: When they mouth just moving, you're like, is this over yet?
2: Yeah, because
0: so I think we can.
2: Hold on a second. Tamron, you're so good. I got to take a break. I mean, we're enjoying this, but I got to take a break, okay? More with Tamron Hall coming up.
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3: It's always a vibe on DD's Weekend Kickback.

0: We're talking with Tamron Hall, everybody.
1: Hey, I almost called her Dr. Tamron Hall with the knowledge she's dropping today.
0: Yes, she is.
2: Don't
0: tell
2: you, right.
3: You will not do that. I knew it. People will start looking for my degree, and then you're going to get me in trouble.
0: Oh.
3: Don't you do that.
0: Tamron, wait. Tamron, have you had her on?
3: Of course I did.
0: You did?
3: I had, of course I did.
0: After the controversy, I think I read. Was she on after?
3: No. We had her on before.
1: Right on.
3: And on our show, we did not refer to her as doctor because my show is under ABC News. Mm. ABC News will only let you call someone a doctor if it has a medical.
0: Wow. Okay. Okay.
2: Eight seasons. You say you do 170 episodes a season. Have you ever had an episode that didn't go well that you wish?
3: Have you Googled me? Are you kidding me? What? No, of course I have. I often say, to be honest with you, it's not that people hate the question. They hate their answer.
0: Mm.
2: Oh.
3: And then they get mad because you ask somebody something like, this is not to single her out because I have no issue with her.
0: Right.
3: But when Larsa Pippen was on and I said, you might be Larsa Pippen Jordan one day.
0: Mm.
3: And I don't know how that was offensive when you're dating Michael Jordan's son.
2: So
3: she, you know, I guess, you know, articulated that she wasn't happy with it. Mm. And I was happy with it because it was a logical question.
1: Yeah.
3: So for me, it generally is. And I've learned this. People aren't mad at you guys interview people all day. Mm-hmm. They're mad at their answer.
1: Mm-hmm. I do love
3: it. Because the answer didn't come out. Yeah.
1: I do love it. That's a great point.
0: You know what? It's interesting because you answered the question of mine because I noticed after about season two or three, your guests shifted slightly and they felt a little bit more for us. Let me, I don't know how I can explain it. Okay.
1: Ghetto famous.

0: No, and that, and people said, and actually, I, and I'll be very transparent. There was somebody who actually said once, and I never really acknowledged it, that we had a lot of Black trauma guests, and it wasn't true. I'm a journalist. I don't have a type of person that I talk to, because when you've been raised to be a journalist like I am, I talk to everybody. Mm-hmm. But I will say, and I'm going to stand on it, there were phenomenal shows that happened to have all Black casts that were not booked on other shows that my show booked. And one of my proudest moments of my life was when Michael said to me from The Wire, he said, listen, he couldn't get booked on other shows, mm-hmm. even though he was one of the biggest stars of The Wire, because people just saw that character and didn't see how brilliant he was as an actor. Mm. So for me, if it's the cast of P-Valley, if it's the cast of The Shot, I'm not doing them any favors. Millions of people are watching. Right. They're doing me a favor. Right. And shame on any show that doesn't have the cast of The Shot on.
1: I love that.
2: Are there any dances out there that you wanted to learn, but you just cannot get down?
0: The Dougie. I can't do the Dougie.
1: You can't do the Dougie.
2: I can't do the Dougie.
3: Hey, Tamron, it's all in the shoulders. That's all it is. It's all in the shoulders.
0: Well, that's what they, so, but tell my shoulders that. Thank you. I can't, and I'm a halfway decent dancer. I can't get the Dougie, and it is so frustrating for me.
1: Okay.
0: Because I feel like you diminish Blackness every
1: time. If you can't, I know it.
0: I know. I'm basically invisible at this point. Dougie.
1: Let me tell y'all something. Tamron, I'm going to be honest with you, and I'm really going to be 100% honest with you. Do you know, when I watch news anchors, they come across so stiff and stuffy and this, right? And you shouldn't have been doing no news. You got too much damn personality.
0: Well, here's why I tell you.
1: What?
0: Because you got to put the role on for the job. We can't all be Meg Thee Stallion. I can't turn on Channel 7 News and be Meg Thee Stallion. You know, Reverend Al used to always tell me and Joy Reid, like, we can't all, you got to have your Mary J's, you got to have your Beyonce's, got to have your Joy Reid. Because especially as Black women, you know, it's easy for people to see us as one-dimensional. So imagine you turn on the news and she's like, hey, girl, hey, it's 7 o'clock in the morning. You'd be like, it's news, lady. Tell me what happened in the traffic and weather. It's like but we all have our secret lives too, right?
1: Yeah.
0: We have our other side. I've been able to show both because I am a talk show host now who is also in news. But have you seen this trend this week? It says, what I dress like at work and what I dress like in my real life.
1: Yeah, yeah.
0: We all have that code, you know what I mean? And you don't want to see what I have on right now. And thank God it's not what I had on that show.
1: You
0: don't want to see what
1: I'm wearing right now. You got a lot of personality. I love it. Congratulations
2: love it.
1: To you. Season 8, everybody. You got to watch it. The Tamron Hall Show. And I tell you, she got some great guests on the way. Kendra Wilkinson. Let me see. Yes. Not the cast of the Drop of Snowfall Saga.
0: Yes. Snowfall. Most underrated, should have got Emmys.
3: Absolutely.
0: Tragedy in television.
2: Yes.
0: One of the best endings.
2: Yes.
0: They talk about Seinfeld and Sopranos. That ending with Franklin.
3: Come on,
0: I'm about to go. I got to go watch it.
1: She got to go watch
2: it. Yeah, for real. Absolutely.
1: Okay. Here's how we're going to do it. Tamron's going to go watch that.
3: Yo.
1: Y'all go watch Tamron.
3: Tamron, yeah.
0: Okay. I love it.
1: Right. And then when you're done watching Tamron, come listen to us. That's how it works. All
2: come
1: right.
2: on, man.
1: Y'all, this woman, her show again, returning for season 8. Make sure you support and watch.

0: prank call.
1: Hello.
2: Hey, Dorothea.
3: Hey.
2: Good morning. All right, so we got your letter, and you said you're going to make somebody mad. Who is it?
3: My mom.
2: Mm-hmm. What you going to tell your mama?
3: That since she signed on my student loan, they're going to make her pay the money.
2: All right. What's your mama's name?
3: Patsy.
2: All right. We're getting ready to call Patsy, y'all. Here we go.
4: Hello?
3: Mama.
4: What?
3: What you doing?
4: Laying down. Why?
3: The student loan people called me. I got something to tell you.
4: What?
3: You know when I went to ATI and you signed for that loan for me?
4: I'm not lying for you.
3: Well, they said since you signed on the papers or whatever, they use your paperwork, you got to pay the money back, and they're going to garnish your wages or take whatever income that you have coming in.
4: I ain't signed no paper. You get no damn loan.
3: Mama, we went up there.
4: I know y'all went up there, but I ain't never signed no paper no loan.
3: Mama, remember, you went up there with me.
4: I ain't paying for nothing.
3: Mama, they're going to garnish your wages or whatever
4: well,
3: income.
4: Well, they can garnish it then. I'm not thinking about the motherfucking hoes.
3: Mama, why would you say that?
4: You're damn lying self for no f***ing loan for no damn body.
2: You did.
4: Girl, I'm going to sign for a f***ing loan for you to go to school for.
2: You're going to have to work two jobs to pay this bill.
4: Mama, you need to kiss my ass. I ain't paying a damn thing. That's what you can f***ing do. And whatever you got to do, f***ing hoe, do it. Motherfucker, you got to be crazy. You ain't got no motherfucking name. I ain't signing a motherfucking. Like, what you do, prove that I signed it, and do what you gotta do, because I'm not doing a motherfucking thing.
2: Wait, hold on a second. Why are you mad at us and you signed...
4: I ain't signed a motherfucking thing for damn time.
2: I gotta tell you something. This is the radio station, and you're on the Mad Minute.

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4: Turn up. Yeah.
5: All weekend long.
6: Light it up.
3: It's always a vibe on DD's Weekend Kickback.
7: Does my hair look beautiful?
8: Yeah.

0: It's Dee Dee's Weekend Kickback. Trey G's over there, also comedian Jay Williamson. Coming up on the show this hour, how about this, you guys? This weekend, we do celebrate National Hunting and Fishing Day.
1: Okay.
2: Oh, wow.
0: Y'all go, anybody in here fish, hunt, anything?
1: I ain't been fishing in so long. It's been a while.
3: Since I've been fishing.
0: Y'all know how to, like, put the worm or whatever, the thing on the hook? Yeah. You know how, JJ?
3: Yeah.
0: Okay.
3: Easily. Easily.
1: Right, put it on the
3: hook. I know how to throw it on in the water and ring that thing on back in, too. I ain't that rusty.
0: All right. National Singles Day this weekend as well, and National Ghost Hunting Day, all right?
1: Okay.
0: Coming up later, you guys, Trey G had a sort of a personal dilemma on his last date, and he wants to share that with us. Plus, we got a dope discussion about too many failed relationships being a red flag. Do you agree or disagree? That's on the way. You're checking out Dee Dee's Weekend Kickback.

0: Okay. We were in here talking off the air about this. This statement that Jason Lee from Hollywood Unlocked was talking about Megan Thee Stallion. And he said something about Megan Thee Stallion that, you know what's so interesting to me? We heard this a lot about Halle Berry at one point.
1: Mm. Yeah.
0: We heard this about Jennifer Lopez. Right. Take a listen to what he said.
2: She doesn't have a record of real successful relationships.
0: Mm. Do y'all pay attention to that? Do you, when you're dating, do you pay attention to that?
3: I do. I mean, my eyebrows do go up, man. You've been in some relationships, and you're a beautiful woman. You fine. You got a gray head on your shoulder. You're definitely a catch. Why can't you stay in a relationship?
0: Mm.
3: Now, I am going to put in the effort to see if I can break that cycle.
0: Okay.
3: I will put that effort in to see if I can, you know, change that, you know, that narrative about you.
0: And then you date her, and then you go, now I see why.
3: I'm a boy. I'm going to tell her, too. Now I see why you like that. I see why you be single.
1: Yeah.
3: Somebody tried to tell me about your ass, but I ain't want to believe it. So, I mean, it's concerning just a tad bit for me.
0: Yeah. What about you, Trey?
4: I don't think it matters quite as much. Like, don't get me wrong. Like, yes, it's something where you kind of like, okay, I'm going to take inventory of that. But I really don't think that it matters because it could have been those other people. You know what I'm saying?
0: All of them?
4: Yes. It could have been those other people. You could be the most loving, supportive person, and they just wasn't in a space and place appreciate that.
0: Good point.
4: You know what I'm saying?
0: Yeah.
4: It could really genuinely be those other people. So if you go into it thinking like, oh, well, damn, what's wrong with you? Why, you already kind of sabotaged the relationship before you even start.
3: But it was 13 of them, though, Trey.
4: You just had a 13-ish dude.
3: Yeah, I guess
0: so. Unlucky 13.
3: Ain't-ish dude.
0: I'll tell you something. For me, I do will say this. I, like, for instance, I was saying to JJ, there would be some women would say, ooh, I love a guy like JJ. And I would be like, oh, well, why would you like a guy like JJ? You know what they'll say? Because he likes being in relationships.
1: Uh-huh.
0: Mm-hmm. There are some people who enjoy, and you look up and go, they like long-term, they like relationships,
1: sure.
0: Right? And so I think that is important when you pay attention to somebody's track. To me, I would look at it.
1: No.
0: I want to know, you know, if what it was like in the past, you know, if you had long-term relationships, what were you like? I mean, at least had one or two.
4: But why does it matter so heavy?
0: It wouldn't matter to me because I want to know going forward where your headspace is at when it comes to relationships. Are you a person?
4: But what if you were in a totally different space back then, right? Mm-hmm. And then now it's like, okay, I've done the work. I've matured. I've even went to counseling and stuff like that. I've changed things about right, but I'm just saying, what if those things have taken place and happened, but you still looking at the old person and what happened?
0: You don't look at that at all. You wouldn't. That wouldn't scare you at all.

0: one that a woman that you've beaten with, because again, they used to say that about Halle Berry. Remember, Halle Berry can't keep a relationship.
1: Yeah.
0: Jennifer Lopez can't stay married, huh?
1: I feel like at this point you would meet now. We together. So we gonna see if we are a match. I don't care what you did in your past. It matters what we do from this point moving forward. That's it. That's all. Everything else don't really
0: You're a good guy.
1: It don't count for me.
2: Anyone he amazing man, man. Yeah.
1: It just don't count. Especially if it was their fault.
0: Because if somebody told me I'm dating somebody like, girl, you know, he can't see him. None of them girls stick. All of them girls be gone, like, quick.
1: Yo.
0: And I'll be like, really? And you're right, JJ. Maybe I would try, and then he'd kick me to the curb. I'd be like, damn it.
1: Damn.
0: I should have known better.
1: What about if they said, damn, all them girls cheated on, bro? Like, and he's like a good dude.
0: Then guess what I would say? I don't want to.
1: Damn.
0: Let me tell you why. Clearly, there was a reason why they, and I don't even need to know. If all 13 of them cheated on you? Bye-bye, I'm gone.
1: That's
0: I'd be like, and then I'm going to be the 14th to figure out why they cheated and then go, girl, I see why they cheated.
1: How is he the problem? Because they couldn't be faithful. That's insane.
0: He could be the problem.
2: Yeah.
1: That's
2: sound like a wedge in his wood.
0: Yeah, thank you, JJ. What you calling a wedge?
2: A wedge.
0: In his wood. Thank you. That's why I said, nah.
1: Boy, that's some lingo there.
2: Yeah, it wasn't that one.
1: Hell nah.
2: Yeah, I don't even know what it meant.
0: Okay, that's we want to know, is that a red flag to you? What do you think about this? Because here's Jason Lee out here talking about Meg Thee Stallion, talking about she ain't had no successful relationship. Does that matter to y'all? Like, ladies, if there's a man and you found out he ain't had not one successful relationship, are you interested in him at all? I mean, are you going to... And fellas, what about you? You heard this woman can't keep a man, right? You look up and go, what happened? What's going on? Fellas, you okay? You want that? Y'all like a challenge, though, right?
1: Not necessarily. Nah, we like for it to be free-flowing and easy.
0: You got
1: to
0: wonder why, though. You go, why can't...
1: It'll make you wonder. It won't make you stop.
0: Okay.
1: Yeah, it make you wonder. It won't make you stop.
0: Wait, hold on. It make you wonder where you go in there and then you try to date her and then you go, well, I see why.
1: No.
0: All right. We want to know this because you heard what this man has said about Megan Thee Stallion. Is that a red flag, though, y'all? If somebody can't keep a man or a woman, is that a red flag to you about that person? Let us know right now at 833. Talk to Dee Dee.
3: That's 833-825-5233.
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4: Turn up.
3: Turn up.
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3: Light it up. It's always a vibe on DD's Weekend Kickback.

0: comedian J.J. Williamson, otherwise known as who?
1: J.J. from the Sip.
2: Two P's.
0: And Trey G. Coming up, we got some extra money for you. $1,000 minute game. We do have that. That's on the way. Also, we're taking your calls. Is it a red flag if a person has too many failed relationships? All right. Ooh. Give us your

0: when Hollywood Unlocked came out. And basically, what did that man say? Y'all heard that man basically said that Megan can't keep a man. Take a listen what he
1: said. She doesn't have a record of real successful relationships.
0: All right, you hear that? He says she don't have a record of real successful relationships. So we're curious, is that a red flag to you? Trey G says no.
2: Yeah, no, I don't think it's no red flag.
0: Mm-mm.
2: I say yes.
0: JJ says yes.
2: I just look at it like, I mean, shoot, she here now. Mm-hmm. We here with this at this point.
0: Yeah.
2: Why is it a red flag what you did? What you doing now?
0: I'm with JJ. It's a red flag to me. I'm like, what is wrong with you that you can't keep nobody or nobody wants to stay with you? Hey, good morning. Who's this?
3: This is Mandy.
0: Okay, Mandy, is it a red flag? You heard what Jason Lee is saying about Megan Thee Stallion saying she ain't had no successful relationship. Is that a red flag to you?
3: Yes.
0: Really?
3: I just broke up with somebody earlier this year for that.
0: Why?
3: He was moving too fast.
0: Mm-hmm.
3: He had two failed marriages, and everything was good, but he moved too fast. He, I love you a month after. I want to meet the family. I'm like, oh, no, no.
0: Mm-hmm.
3: But he was serial dater. That's what he does, and it came out. And I was like, that's unattractive.
0: Serial dater. And he had been married. How long were his marriages?
3: Like, one was 6 years and one was 2 years.
0: Oh, yeah, he didn't get too far.
3: He was finding somebody else to marry. I'm like, it's not me.
0: Okay, so that was a red flag to you. All right, perfect. Thank you for your call. I appreciate it. Hey, good morning. Who's this?
4: Hey, what's up? This is Dre.
0: Okay, guys, it's Dre. Now, Dre, you know, you heard what Jason Lee said. He says that Megan Thee Stallion hasn't had a successful relationship at all. We're curious, do you find that to be a red flag with people if they haven't had a successful relationship?
4: Yeah, that's a red flag, yellow flag, that's every flag.
0: Damn.
2: Damn.
0: Flag. Why?
4: Yeah, because you out of there. Because, all right, look, for one, why?

0: tell you why you can't keep a man. You grown.
1: Mm-hmm.
0: You a grown woman.
1: Mm-hmm.
0: Why you can't keep a man? Why you can't get it together?
1: Mm.
0: And that's the same that go for these women out here. They granny still single.
1: Mm.
0: They mama still
1: Damn.
0: Single.
1: Damn.
0: Still can't get a man.
1: Damn.
0: Yeah, just it's the flag right there. You got to look at the granny, the mama. Damn. You got to look everywhere.
1: Drayden made this. Yeah. Hey, hold on a second. Drayden made being by yourself and being difficult like hereditary. He said, look at your mama and your grandmama.
2: Damn.
1: Wow.
0: Yeah.
2: They didn't pass the downs, what you're saying, huh?
0: Yeah, that's what they be doing. You got to pay attention, man. And if they ain't right, they ain't coming from a two-parent household.
1: Damn.
0: Or if they ain't got nothing going on, that's, you know what I'm saying?
1: Yeah.
0: Don't get away.
1: Damn, Dre. All right.
0: Around.
1: Thank you very much for your call, Dre. I appreciate your call and your honesty. Boy, are you honest, too. Hey, good morning. Who's this?
3: Good morning.
1: Hey.
3: It's Tyrone.
1: All right, listen. Here's what we're talking about. You heard that Jason Lee from Hollywood Unlocked came out, and he made this statement about Meg Thee Stallion. And here's what he said. I just want you to hear it again. Here's what he said.
4: She doesn't have a record of real successful relationships.
1: Okay. With that being said, do you think that's a red flag?
3: I do.
1: You do?
3: I really do think that's a red flag.
1: Why? What if it's just she couldn't get these guys aren't the right guys? It's end of story.
3: It's something going on. It's something going on where you can't get it. Just like you said about Halle Berry and J-Lo. It's something going on that they not...
2: But that's the crazy. It's the craziest thing, right? Because Halle Berry got a man right now.
1: She got one now. I mean,
2: and they are. They seem like they are really well together. Hold up, real quick. It seems like they mesh really well together.
1: Yeah.
2: So she found that person that actually was missing in her life.
1: Yeah.
2: And he didn't care anything about those dudes from the past. He just was like, I want to see what this woman is about. Point blank. Period. And didn't care at all with those other dudes' experience.
1: Unfortunately, it's taking her to 60 before she found this dude.
2: Yeah. But it don't matter. Yeah. It don't matter what age it happened. It happened.
1: Yeah, I agree. I agree with that though. But I mean, I'm just saying. 4 years, people used to say that about her, didn't they? Everybody used to say that.
2: But if he had to use what y'all logic is saying, he wouldn't have been with the person that brings him so much joy right now.
1: Yeah.
2: And which is so crazy to me.
1: So do you hear what Trey is saying, sir?
3: I hear what Trey is saying, and I agree with Trey. Mm-hmm. I do agree with Trey. But as a point of conversation, it makes you say, it makes you wonder what's going on over there.
1: Mm-hmm.
2: Yeah, I'm going to definitely wonder.
3: Why can't Halle Berry keep a man?
1: Mm-hmm.
3: What's going on with
2: it? I don't think we asking, do it make you wonder? Yeah, it's going to make me wonder. Do it make you not want to move forward with that person? Do it make you want to break up? Not like not actually get into a relationship with them, I think.
1: Would you not?
2: It's going to make me wonder.
1: Let me ask you, sir. Wouldn't get into a relationship with someone who hasn't had a successful track record?
3: No, because it's a challenge to me. I'm going to shoot my shot. I'm going to give that person a chance.
1: Okay.
3: I don't believe our past defines it.
1: Okay.
3: I don't believe our past defines the relationship.
2: I can see it.
3: And Drayden made a good representation of that about how we grow, how we mature.
2: No.
3: How you can't succeed until you fail. So, okay.
1: All right.
2: And look, you single too.
1: Thank you for your call.
2: We both sent her single, so that means it didn't work out for both of us.
1: Mm.
2: So now I'm the issue because I'm single too.
1: Okay, good point, Trey.
2: Like, come on, bro.
1: All right, well, what do y'all think?
2: We have some wild opinions about dating. Dude.
1: All right, y'all heard what Jason Lee had to say. Jason Lee is out here talking about Megan Thee Stallion and he had no successful relationship. And he's making it seem like it's a red flag. So we want to know, is it a red flag to you? If you see and you meet somebody and they don't have no successful track record. You heard the lady call up earlier. She said that man kept getting married.
2: Uh-uh. You the red flag that you afraid of, though. Think about that.
1: So we want to know, is that a red flag? Can't keep a relationship? What are you thinking, huh? What is going on? What are your thoughts? 833. Talk to Dee Dee.
2: That's 833-825-5233.
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0: 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It's that easy. 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
0: You know you need some extra money, y'all. Some shmoney. 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

0: 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We're going to read you 10 trivia questions. 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It's that easy.
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0: You know you need some extra money, y'all. 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

0: team entire football. Arguably the last 2 years have definitely been peak.
1: Right. Is Benigni those are fantastic?
0: No.
1: Would he be as a talent?
0: I don't think so.
1: And I think he's just kind of in that conversation right now.
0: So maybe a year and then bump up to a couple spots to number six, where Ben Stiles, the most thing of those higher standards on the list.
1: I think that's actually might even be better than the type of guy. I love the long ball he throws. Look, he has an advantage that nobody else has.
0: Sure, my respect.
1: Yes.
0: And the disappointing part for Julian Tate this year is there hasn't really been growth from last season. And he's kind of plateaued from last year. And if that's the case, is he going to have to get Ohio State back to a national championship this year? I don't think so. Now they do have Jeremiah Smith, and that is the X factor of all X factors.
1: They're going to run by 50.
0: Yeah, absolutely.
1: So since we are close to the end time, just a little bit more to go through the top five listed options on the overall list of your thoughts.
0: Where's Bryce?
1: Number five, we have Ian Burgess from Saskatchewan. Number four, CJ Carter from Notre Dame. Number three, Trinidad Chambers from Ole Miss. And two, Keelan Russell for Alabama. And number one, down with the view, Dan Mensa.
0: I like Mensa at one. I think Andy should be two. I don't care how old he is. I don't care how small he is. He's the best. I think he's played the best in the game. He's not even played anybody this year.
1: Same with him. I think Chandler should be one of these quarterbacks. Draft-wise, he should be the first in the game.
0: If there are some teams in the NFL that are going to be in the top three for draft this upcoming season, that are not far from contending. The Jets have a lot of pieces. The Jets are going to get them.
1: The Jets are in draft for the
0: team. And they're a good team outside of, I mean, he doesn't serve so good. But the Jets are a decent team. And with one or two pieces, I think they could be in competition for a playoff spot. Chambers, an elder quarterback who has a lot of experience and is maybe doesn't have the highest ceiling as some of his counterparts in the draft class, but could be better right now, could be very valuable to an NFL team that feels like it is on the precipice of the playoff.
1: I mean, I'm not wrong with the rock and roll.

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3: All right, Sonny, we do have an update on the breaking news that was heard at the top of this 11 o'clock hour. Marvin Harrison Jr., for the Arizona Cardinals, is going to be traded. He is not going to play tomorrow against the Lions, according to multiple reports. And this from Jordan Schultz about 20 minutes ago. He's inactive for Sunday's game. Only teams involved would, quote, prefer the trade destination is not announced until both teams play this weekend, according to multiple sources. So, the teams know where he's going, and the reporters know where he's going, and that is it.
4: So, the reporters have been phoned.
3: I don't know what this man is. I don't know these people at school. I don't know where they learned journalism. I don't know where they got involved in this profession.
4: Your job. Well, the insider deal is different because they get fed the information by the journalism agents.
3: And it's baloney, but it's the thing you do these days where reporters sacrifice journalistic integrity for access. It used to be the day that you wanted to be the guy that had the scoop and broke the news because that increased your popularity. Sorry, Jordan Schultz, or to personally call out the guy, but you're not at the top of the totem pole of NFL insiders. If you've got the information, you can put it out and be one of the only ones that has it.
4: You know, share it with the people.
3: What do you think
4: he has it, but Schumacher doesn't?
3: I don't know. I'm sure not. I'm sure if one of them has it, all of them.
4: Maybe they just actually don't.
3: But it's not like it's 12:30 on Sunday either. Like, we're over 24 hours from the window.
4: We'll probably turn it up.
3: I'm really just curious. Yeah, interested to see. Or I'm hoping that it's news for this week for
4: the Lions.
3: Maybe we'll get straight through the Lions.
4: Wow.
3: Swap sidelines.
4: Marvin Harrison, a little bit.
3: What year is the number one?
4: Yeah, that makes sense.
3: Yeah, I agree with that.
4: Mm-hmm. Very well
3: clear. It'll be
4: good.
3: I'll
4: be very
3: clear. Do you just head home to... Yeah, I guess that's a good one. Wow,
4: that's a joke. Who's the one, it's just a carry on, I think, on the number
3: three. Well, that's just the guys are
4: going to... Well, I don't know how long it's going to be. You said it, but you said it.
3: Oh, I got it.
4: Looks like he's out with the fucking.
3: Huh?
4: Yeah.
3: He's out there.
4: He's out there.
3: All right.

0: Let's go. home game of the year last night against the Seattle Kraken, and it was a 6-3 response for Detroit. Did not start off on a bad note. It's Victor Arvidsson got the wings on the goal in the first period with his third goal in the first period. Lane brought one to Kane from the power play, 9:10 in. Then Bergeron to Tom and scored for Seattle, tied at 1-1 after one. Then Randy Longness had his first for the NHL.
1: Yeah.

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0: trip. That was my job. And I still think she is really good. I don't have to stop her at the boat to eat. I don't know how
1: Brady's doing
0: with
1: Dallas. I know he had no targets in the first week. I don't know what he did on Thursday.
0: Was
1: it embarrassing?
0: Well, that's got all hurt, you know? To a quarterback, that's so wrong, right?

0: 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We're going to read you 10 trivia questions. If you get all 10 right, I'll give you a grand. It's that easy.
1: Spell the word appreciate.
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0: You know you need some extra money, y'all. Some shmoney. 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
1: Starting courtesy of the text and a little bit of research. Okay.

I'm going to go to the next one.

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0: doing very well.
1: Marketing better and maybe enough to win the WWE.

0: Hey, I'm calling about the conflict with my shepherd. Hey, if we win or lose tomorrow, I think you can win.
1: Really?
0: Yes, I do. I think you can. I think Dan Campbell is actually coaching for his job right now. And he's gonna have to make some changes on the defense.
1: Here's a question I want to ask. What do you think of the staff? Who takes over?
0: You know what? Campbell or Jeffrey? Campbell took him to the plate.
1: No. That's not him. He can't do that. I mean, he's capable of doing it. Well, he's got his expertise, so to speak. You know, he's an offensive player.
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3: Association, we are just days away from the season getting kind of crazy.

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0: It's hard not to. I put myself in a corner and I realized that earlier. We had stayed at 5 that I would probably have to get SGA behind him. But that's okay. This is a flopper. That's enough of this. He's 6. Enough of the flopper.
1: So what you guys are starting on is right now.
0: Starting 6.
1: Six,
0: nine,

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old mold will have a higher usage rate on a less talented team almost every time. So, with similar numbers for totals and per game efficiency. 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So, when I'm doing the game, real quick before we wrap this, I don't have the most of the

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I'm going to go to the next one.

Obviously, we're going to be doing basketball. I've got a

systems are focused on a whole lot of balancing. The building is spoiling.

I'm not there. I'm not there. I'm not there. I'm not there. I'm not there. I'm not there. I'm not there. I'm not there. I'm not there. I'm not there. I'm not there. I'm not there. I'm not there. I'm not there. I'm not there. I'm not there. I'm not there. I'm not there. I'm not there. I'm not there. I'm not there. I'm not there. I'm not there. I'm not there. I'm not there. I'm not there. I'm not there. I'm not there. I'm not there. I'm not there. I'm not there. I'm not there. I'm not there. I'm not there. I'm not there. I'm not there. I'm not there. I'm not there. I'm not there. I'm not there. I'm not there. I'm not there. I'm not there. I'm not there. I'm not there. I'm not there. I'm not there. I'm not there. I'm not there. I'm not there. I'm not there. I'm not there. I'm not there. I'm not there. I'm not there. I'm not there. I'm not there. I'm not there. I'm not there. I'm not there. I'm not there. I'm not there. I'm not there.

look, this field is dominated spending 3 years in a row. It's the first time in a century we have been completely unit-sized. There should be a draft. There's a little bit of a problem. As someone who has been a baseball fan, if I'm not mistaken,

0: forget if they go to one of these before.
1: No, because they saw the stats on the last page. All right, I did mention that the
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Bending, bending, bending, bending, bending, bending, bending, bending, bending, bending, bending, bending, bending, bending, bending, bending, bending, bending, bending, bending, bending, bending, bending, bending, bending, bending, bending, bending, bending, bending, bending, bending, bending, bending, bending, bending, bending, bending, bending, bending, bending, bending, bending, bending, bending, bending, bending, bending, bending, bending, bending, bending, bending, bending, bending, bending, bending, bending, bending, bending, bending, bending, bending, bending, bending, bending, bending, bending, bending, bending, bending, bending, bending, bending, bending, bending, bending, bending, bending, bending, bending, bending, bending, bending, bending, bending, bending, bending, bending, bending, bending, bending, bending, bending, bending, bending, bending, bending, bending, bending, bending, bending, bending, bending, bending, bending, bending, bending, bending, bending, bending, bending, bending, bending, bending, bending, bending, bending, bending, bending, bending, bending, bending, bending, bending, bending

Thank you.

Yeah.

0: again, he doesn't trust him. And then you realize what you kind of think to yourself and check yourself is, no coach is not trying to play a guy who can help him win. And so it had to be maybe some other things to consider from off the field. And there were some eyebrows raised this week when coach made it clear that some of the guys had not been taking care of their off-the-field responsibilities. So that when that happens, people start digging and things start coming up. And there was a report that came out that Legend Day was suspended, we know, even before practice began, but he bounced right back. It wasn't a long deal. We thought it was gone. And there's been a report, according to the comeback, which is connected off the announcement, that Legend Day has had a couple of problems away from the shoe. That there was a speeding, they said cited for 96 and the 65, and then the fact that he allegedly was delinquent on paying rent to the apartment complex, the landlord had to evict him, and what to believe, I don't know, but I do know that he has not been using him. And I do feel like he would be using him if everything was going fine.
1: Exactly. And we asked Ryan Day about this the previous season. So we didn't hear the Iowa game. Like, Legend Day wasn't on the availability report, but he didn't play in the Iowa. He said, he needs to gain trust. And covering Ryan Day for 10 years now, 8 or 10 years, he still needs to gain trust. He's not talking about anything on the field. He's talking about off the field. And now we know what it is. Players are supposed to tell me, it's nothing like bad. It's like almost like typical 18-year-old stuff. It's nothing bad. The problem is, Anthony, as you just outlined, it's been one thing after another. They were speeding tickets out. I mean, you these guys are close to them. I'm not sure if you drive 96. I'm joking. But it's been one thing after another. Nothing terrible. I've heard he's like late to a meeting, you know, a couple weeks ago. He said maybe late to practice a couple times. He's not skipping practice. He's not doing anything like a criminal. It's a lack of maturity. When Ryan Day says, we need to earn our trust, we need to gain our trust, what he was saying was he's lacking maturity. Anytime he said that, he's not talking about anything like he is. Ever. And he's kind of been thinking about starting out. I think he's believing in most of those guys. And I think that's what he said. I don't know. He was probably thinking about this before he was born. Ryan Day, I was not. I think I was kind of emotional. But I don't know.

0: All 10 right, I'll give you a grand. It's that easy.
1: Spell the word appreciate.
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0: This has to be the easiest contest on the radio. We're going to read you 10 trivia questions. If you get

0: the ball to the other team, kind of work the sidewalk. If you were going to Chris out, would you be aggressive with him and force him to throw the ball behind so the blitz a lot? Or would you try to keep him in the pocket and just maybe force him to put the ball in? What is your strategy?
1: Well, with his running ability, you know, last year, throughout his career, he's got 4 rushing touchdowns, and he was down to 4.13 attempts, so he has the ability to run the football instead of 9th rank, but he's 6'5", 227. He's a bigger quarterback. I think, you know, he's really what we saw in the department last year, but just watching all the games, he's got really, you know, one of those quarterbacks that's familiar in the future, he's going to be a quarterback. For us, he's doing a lot

Right now, number 7, Indiana is trailing the 5-0 Nebraska Cornhuskers. 10-3, Nebraska trying to punch in one more score. Charles said to play 2 yards by with 32 seconds to go in the half. 14-3, Missouri right now leading Texas A&M 10-3 at home. Number 18, Oklahoma State and Drew Mestemaker hosting UCF up 21-14 just before half. Bill Belichick and North Carolina are traveling to 25th ranked Pittsburgh. Right now, Pitt is up 10-7. And later on tonight, number 21, UCLA travels to number 13, Oregon. Scoreboard updates all afternoon long on 97.1 The Fan.

0: the official roof for a Beale High State Buckeye. 72 degrees, real field high 60. At kickoff, winds will be east to southeast, 7 miles an hour, gust up to 14. And you already know the spread. Ohio State favored by 33.5. Our man Tim May, our third wheel, is behind the wheel right now. And he's heading back to Old Columbus Town. My man, good to have you. Happy football weekend.
1: Well, good to be here. Pulled over just in the next 4 days and decided they had a clear signal. That was a great winning. Well, I'm glad I made it, no matter what the sacrifice football, right?
0: It sounds like you're in a nice body of a rest stop.
1: I'm actually more outside.
0: I'm going to take two priorities off the table, which are obvious, which is the priority today for high school is to get a win, and to get on the game as healthy as possible, maybe reduce the risk by putting the balance. And they took those off the table. What is Ohio State's biggest priority today for you?
1: I think it's getting all the young guys running, and clearly, I think, a few of the frustrated guys, and he has, you know, he might be probable now, maybe I'm not about that, you know.
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0: 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It's that easy. 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
0: You know you need some extra money, y'all. 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

Today.

Red Wings had their fourth home game of the year last night against the Seattle Kraken. It was a 6-3 defeat for Detroit. They did not start off on a bad note. Victor Arvidsson got the Wings on the goal in the first period. It was his third goal in the first four games. That one came on the power play. The Wings 19 seconds in. Then Berkley Katana scored for Seattle to tie it at 1-1 after one. Then Ryan Longley won his first in the NHL. The Wings were up 2-1, 4 minutes into the second period, and things went off the rails from there. Four goals in the next 10 minutes for Seattle, put them up 5-2 entering the third. 6-3, the final score. The Wings fall to 1-3 on the year. They had the first road game of the season tonight at 7 o'clock against the Montreal Canadiens right here on 97.1. Preview coverage begins at 6:35. Pistons preseason also back tonight. They're on the road against the Washington Wizards. That is also at 7 o'clock over on our sister station, WWJ. Preview coverage starts there at 6:35. College football last night, Iowa. With a big win over Washington, 31-24. The final score there. The Hawkeyes improved to 5-1. Michigan State football is homecoming today at 3:30. Michigan has a bye.

you guys with us. 97.1 is where you guys are tuning into us, and we appreciate that, baby. We roll on until 5 o'clock p.m. today. We are absolutely jam-packed. You know, we opened the show today doing a couple of things. One, I got the Penny Pop Challenge going, and I have our late great Penny Pop, and Penny would only wear pants until he had to, was forced, the letter's forced to make the change to shorts. And he would only wear shorts. He would never go back and forth between pants and shorts. Do you see Penny Pop wearing shorts in January here? And you see Penny Pop wearing pants in June. And in honor of Penny Pop, I said, I'm not going to wear a sweatshirt, a hoodie, a sweater, or a jacket until November 1st. And I'm a soft person who went to junior high, high school, and college in the state of Florida. Spring training home at the Detroit Tigers, as a matter of fact. Do you think I can make it to November 1st without wearing a sweatshirt, hoodie, sweater, or jacket? You have faith in me. I'm disturbed by what I'm hearing, what I continue to hear from Andy.

0: 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They're not a good football team. 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So why is they have to understand this?
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for today, all lines, all the time. I want to see more of the Dan Campbell touches. I don't understand why he's lowering the bar so much in advance of this Arizona game. Last week after Carolina said, we're probably going to have a lot of games like this. That game was awful. Okay, this week against Arizona said, game's going to come down the wire. Going to have to win it late in the fourth quarter. What? The Cardinals blow. You know, like, never lower the bar in your life, ladies and gentlemen. He is attempting the under-promise, over-deliver sales tactic right now. Don't do that. Keep the bar public where it should be, which is, you go to Arizona, you beat them 38 to 10. That's where the ball should be for a roster this talented. And then I would ask him, if you could go back to January 10th of last year, which would have given you 10 days to negotiate with Ben

0: coaster and canvas is taking out. We inherited a far worse roster and a far worse situation than what Dan Campbell had dating back to last year. I also don't give a rip that Dan Campbell is 2-0 against Ben Johnson so far. I mean, that seems to be Pittman's number one defense on the touch line. It means less than nothing. Do you play 2 games? Do you play 17 games? How many do you play? What's the overall record? What do the standards say? The standards say one team won the division, one team didn't. One team made the playoffs, one team didn't. I mean, the whole 2-0, that's a fool's error, man. Let's get to Don in Belleville, who is up next. Don, you're on 971. What's up, bud?
1: Good afternoon, Mike.
0: How you
1: doing? Yeah. I just think the staff you have is going to be wrong. I'm going to turn Chuckley's got to answer a defense. And then I also blame Barrett because he has done nothing to improve this roster by, well, I'm just going to play a grand, better grand, and I can win. He keeps saying

0: The half of the film goes on bones and the other half goes on chocolate. Because you can see speed muscles, they're doing the right things up top. Doing the right things, you don't have the power to do the right things. Like, we've got a fiber in you, like a second guy.
1: Yeah, well, Reed is a starter. He's paid like a starter. He's a $20 million plus player. And he's much better off being your number two corner than your number one corner. Opposing number ones are averaging 142 yards receiving against the Lions this year. Again, down in a second.
0: That's what I was talking about. I mean, I think that Tucker is on a very short leash. I don't think she's going to make it through the season.
1: Now, missing the starting secondary.

0: seen any developments. I'm assuming generally the production on that city of developments thus far. Ron L. On the west side of Detroit is up next. Hey, Ron L.
1: How are we doing, folks, for taking my call?
0: Okay, man.
1: I'm doing a similar ride call. I've been arguing with people yesterday about, I don't believe that, the offense and the good people think it is. But also, I definitely want to check it out with Dan Kennedy. Dan Kennedy is the man, and he's definitely the coach for the Lions. We lose coordinators, you know, just to get coordinators to replace them short term, but I believe we're going to figure this thing out.

0: just want to figure out, I believe, you know, Shepard, he's been struggling as a coordinator, but I believe the players, why aren't they confident to really take better on the field? So, you know, fix these problems. You can blame the coordinators to a certain extent, but even play professionals, they need to be as accountable for not getting the job done.
1: Yep.
0: You know, they can't be paying these guys when they just took a nice season window out there.
1: You got that right, man. I appreciate the call, man. We keep moving and we go to Tony in Detroit, who's up next. Hey, Tony, you're on 971.
2: Hey, how's it going, Mark?
1: Good.
2: I'm long fast as I talked to you. I think the last time you talked, and I don't know if it's in that conversation, but you were saying, how can you sell the team in the 18th perspective? And I suggested that you know, you would be in the 21 draft, and that's it. That really got me more. Being able to get to the Lions. First of all, we got to realize that all those guys out there are professional players. And the Lions don't trigger and make the necessary moves they have to when it's time to feel roster anymore. So we are more reactive than proactive. That's what I see from Dan Campbell. Going back to the NFC Championship game, we were halfway from going to the Super Bowl. I don't think Dan Campbell is the type of coach who would listen to his coordinator, because I'm a little shocked in that game that nobody, none of his assistants, nobody said, yeah, we can try to keep a field goal here, because one main field goal to change the whole outcome of the game.
1: Okay, so Tony, what is your answer? What is your decision? If you could go back to January of last year, you would give the reins to Ben Johnson and have to deal with the mutiny that would happen in this city if you did that. But you're going to go with your conviction because you feel like that's better off. Or you roll with Dan Campbell. What's your decision?
2: Well, I'm roll with Dan Campbell because I think Dan Campbell's a good passing coach. He always reminds me of the Wayne Pop 2.0. The players level, the fans level, but he ultimately did not give up that Super Bowl. I think you got to have a coach in place who can put his assistants in place.
1: Okay, so just to make sure I'm understanding, you would deal with the meeting and you would have switched to Ben Johnson. You would have Ben Johnson head coach.
2: I think I'd have made Ben Johnson a head coach because for the system that we were running and the people that we had in place, i.e. Goff, the receiver salary guy, Ben Johnson was a genius at that.
1: Tony, thank you very much for the call. We keep it moving. Let's go to Keith in South Florida, who's up next. What's up, Keith?
3: Hey, man. Thanks a lot for taking my call. I'll say this. I'll go with the Newton. I would have made it to Moon. Because here's the thing. Ben Johnson, I think, is good at things in the Super Bowl. Okay, Dan Campbell, as you said before, making statements like, after that loss in the championship game, he said, guys, we will never get back here again. He admits it again. He talks about it low, and he keeps putting it low. You know yourself in sports. Sometimes you have to make a change because one guy might can't get you all the way there. Dan has done a great job, but
1: I want to say this here. If the Lions ever move on from Dan Campbell, it is exactly what you just said. It is that we so greatly appreciate Dan, you getting us through the hardest part. There's no doubt we elevated our franchise. You already laid the foundation. You did the hardest thing, which is changing a culture. You made the Detroit Lions a place where good players want to be and want to play. And that's all you. But it also would be an acknowledgement that there was a ceiling to how far you can go under Dan Campbell, if they ever would have been that.
3: We got examples all over the NFL with Brit and taking it from, I can't think of the coach name in Tampa Bay. The next year, they win the Super Bowl.
1: Yeah.
3: I mean, we couldn't take them. We couldn't take them there. And but here's the one problem we have. People are going to say, I'm delusional. You're not going to win a Super Bowl with that.
1: No, you are delusional there. There have been seven quarterbacks who can't carry those golf bags who have won the Super Bowl of this century, just since 2000. Trent Dilfer and Joe Flacco and Nick Foles, to name just three. Come on, man. Come on. 248-539-9797. We are 971.
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0: Welcome, everyone. Great to have you guys with us. We roll on until 5 o'clock p.m. today. If you're just joining us, look, man, it's a hypothetical situation, but you're lying if you said you haven't thought of this, okay? If you can go back in time, if you knew then what you know now, you go back to January of last year, you make Ben Johnson the head coach, and you still roll with Dan Campbell. In the shower, with hot water hitting me in the back, I went over the talking points of that, I went over the back and forth, the pros and cons of that, and I said it on that I would keep Dan Campbell, because I think it is really important, and I think Dan Campbell's already done the hardest thing here. He's changed the culture. But it wasn't an easy call for me. I went back and forth. Ben Johnson has out-coached Dan Campbell since he left. They're 2-0 with backup quarterbacks. They're 1-0 with their third-string quarterback. I think the Lions would go 0-17 if Jared Goff went down for the year. If Jared Goff was lost in game one, I think the Lions would go 0-17 with the team that I'm looking up before me right now. So it's not an easy call. What say you? 248-539-9797. Wayne, how would you answer this question? You're up next.
1: Personally, I would go with Ben Johnson. I look at their record before we got Ben Johnson. I look at their record after Ben Johnson left. It's a horrible record. And I would like to think that Ben Johnson...
0: It's 11-10. They're in their 11-10 since Ben Johnson left.
1: And what about the Georgia Ben Johnson?
0: They were very good before Ben Johnson got there. They were 15-2 and 12-5.
1: No,
0: you're talking about the Bears. The Bears were 5-12 before Ben Johnson left.
1: The Lions,
0: in the two seasons prior, before Ben Johnson left, okay, the Lions were 27-7.
1: Okay, now,
0: yeah, I don't have that in front of me, but it was god awful, you're right.
1: And

0: All right, Dan, I appreciate the call. I appreciate the call anyway. Good call, Jim. 248-539-9797 is where you can get to us. Happy to take your calls on that. I want to introduce a new topic as well, though. This weekend looks to be an absolutely picture-perfect weekend here in the Bee, here in Michigan. Right? Absolutely picture-perfect. Gorgeous weekend in front of us. Highs in the 60s, highs in the 70s. Fall is beautiful here. But I want to let you know, okay, like, I've come to a determination on your seasons here, okay? So this is the Mark Ryan definition of the Michigan seasons. Are you ready? All right, are you ready? You can watch, you can mix this in stone. Winter here is 6 months long. It's cold, it's gray, and it's going to last you the rest of your life. Winter is 6 months, is half of the year. Spring is 4 months here. So you have 10 of your 12 months occupying two seasons. 6 months of winter, 4 months of spring. You get 1.5 months of summer, okay? 1.5 months from like July 1st through August 15th, and fall is 2 weeks in. Fall is exactly 2 weeks in, and that's it. Given that, and given the gorgeous, I mean, painting-worthy array of colors that I see just driving down my street, walking down my street on my way to work, given the most gorgeous array of colors, all right? I want to ask you guys this question. You to me, me to you. I have my favorites, you have your favorites. What's included in a perfect fall Saturday for you? And what is one fall thing everyone in Michigan should do? What is that? Like, you gotta do this in fall in Michigan. What is that thing? Mark, have you taken this drive? Mark, have you gone here? Have you gone there? What is the must-do fall activity, fall drive, fall thing in Michigan? Because I only got 2 weeks to do it. You know as well as I do, these trees out here are going to be embarrassed, right? They're going to be naked. All their clothes are going to be falling to the ground in 2 weeks' time. So, because I have 2 weeks to do it, what's the one thing in fall you have to do? Your mission. 248-539-9797 is where you guys can get to us on the show. It's a beautiful season. I put season in air quotes here, all right? Because it only lasts 2 weeks. Fall lasts 2 weeks. You go from summer to winter in a blink. July 1st to August 15th is summer, and in fall you have like 2 weeks. And then all the leaves are on the ground. What do you make of it? 248-539-9797 is where we can get to us on the show. Let's get to Jake and Plymouth, who's up next. Jake, you're on 97.1. What's up, bud?
1: Hey, how are you doing?
0: Good.
1: First off, so I was used to doing a okay. But if I couldn't have one of the two guys back, I wouldn't have any one. Does he want to smoke the ears? Because this defense has not been good for years. It has had its issues. It's only been able to get pressure if it's from the linebackers. It can't get any pressure any other way. So I would rather have someone like him back. Because as he figured out the way to get around, this guy has been a good team.
0: Okay. Okay. So, but Jake, I mean, Ben Johnson was a huge part of the success, and I don't think you're giving him that credit.
1: Oh, I'm giving him credit, but the thing is, the offense is still good. The difference is, the offense went from being incredible to being good. The defense went from being manageable to being one of the worst we've ever seen. So that's the difference. If you had the defense being okay, you would probably be 3-1 right now.
0: Has it really been manageable, though, Jeff? Hear me out. The last 10 years, your pass defense has averaged 1-25 in the NFL out of 32 games. The Super Bowl champions over that period of time have had the number 9 pass defense on average. This year, you've gone from 25 to 32. The previous Lions pass defense is to have more horses, Those defenses said, hold my beer, wait till you see what we're going to do in 2026 for
1: them. Yeah, but they kept it closer. The women there was a lot better. I'm saying, the whole thing is we have not been able to get to the quarterback without some linebackers for years. And you've had teams that KC didn't have a

0: And you've had teams that, KC didn't have a great defense. They could get to the quarterback. You have Philadelphia that invests so much into the defensive line, being able to get to the quarterback. He was able to win in spite of that, not being able to do it. And now, we're just horrible. I'm not saying it was great on the team, but he was just able to make a good enough to win. And I don't know if there's a team or a coordinator was out there for a duo with this lineup. There's only one side that can get to the quarterback. They have to send the linebackers. The secondary wouldn't start for probably 30 other teams.
1: Yeah, right now. Yeah.
0: So you have to, like, it's not that I think Campbell is kept it together. And I think that that's a pretty good thing.
1: Hey, thank you for the call. I do appreciate it. We keep the moving. We got John and Kansas. Who's up next? Hey, John.
2: Hey, Mark. Thanks for my call. I just wanted to say, first of all, Keith Campbell, I mean, Detroit is, and we're the fighting Campbell. I mean, his character is what's more for folks, I think. I think not at all the,
1: thank you for the call, John. We go to Kevin in Bay City. Who's up next? Kevin, you got, you have the must-have, must-do, fall activity. What's that?
3: I do. It's a weird doctor.
1: Yeah. I tried, Kevin, but golf, it tends to golf me rather than the other way around.
3: Well, if it's one of your doctors, I totally understand.
1: Yeah, no,
3: seriously. But you have to go to Baylor. Baylor, Michigan. I just found a way. The hardwoods are absolutely gorgeous. And to remove that, go up to Harbor Springs, up on 119. That will take you from Harbor Springs to Cross Village, and you have to see the tunnel of trees. Absolutely gorgeous. 200 feet above Lake Michigan.
1: It's called the Tunnel of Trees?
3: The Tunnel of Trees.
1: Okay.
3: Gorgeous.
1: All right. Now, how far away is that from here?
3: From Detroit, probably 3.5 hours.
1: Okay. Tunnel of Trees. 3.5 hours. When is the last time to go see that, Kevin, before it's all gone?
3: Mid-November.
1: Mid-November. Okay.
3: So mid-November when it's starting to snow, you're being like going to fall winter. People go to try to get up to see because the leaves are gone, the great vista of Lake Michigan.
1: There you go. There you go. Well, Kevin, I appreciate the help, buddy. Thank you.
3: You got it.
1: All right, 248-539-9797 is where you can get to us on the show. What is your annual must-do Michigan thing in the fall? It can either be something you do, something you see, a drive you would take, because we only get like 2 weeks of fall around here, okay? It's freaking beautiful. I mean, fall in Michigan is a downright supermodel, but we only get 2 weeks. So, you know, it's like M&M's Lose Yourself. You only got one chance. Do not miss your chance to blow. This opportunity comes once in a lifetime. What is your must-do Michigan fall activity? 248-539-9797. 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
11: Texas says, fall thing today, hit the cider mill. Must do, James and A Squared. Which cider mill, James? You can't just say cider mill. Tell me which one. Come on. Texas says go to the A&W in Ortonville, have lunch creekside, then stop at Cook's Farm and Dairy on the way home, take the tour and enjoy your ice cream. See, that's specificity. I appreciate that, Ryan Waterford. Texas says you're not a real Michigander until you've been to Lake in the Clouds in the UC during the fall. It's breathtaking, a perfect weekend is around the golf, a Michigan win, and the Lions win, beer's not included. Let's see here. Texter says, tunnel of trees, then go to Legs Inn at the end of it. Best Polish food in the state, beautiful restaurant. Texter says, do you think Larkin is still going to get traded? Yeah, I do. Ron from Southgate is not pleased with me. He says, look at you telling us Michiganders about our weather and season. You need to live here a few more years before you give your opinions on our state's climate. Have a good day. Ron, I'm giving you my opinion. Okay? I'm giving you my opinion from somebody who's predominantly lived in the summer. You have 6 months of winter, 4 months of spring, 1.5 months of summer, 2 weeks of fall. Those are your seasons. Okay? This opinion is my own, but should be adopted by you immediately. Mike in Sterling Heights is up next. Mike, you're on 97.1.
12: Hey, Ross, how are you?
11: Okay.
12: Listen. I think you're starting to turn the term purpose out a little bit lightly. You thought that Coach Campbell was a perfect coach for here. And it's just too many things that you don't hear what's from him being perfect, you know.

0: I mean, I think from a number of standpoints, he is us. He is you.
1: I don't think he's a monster. I think when we make him more of you or of us, it's tougher like Isaiah was. I think he really needs to go to the owner and say, look, me and Bob are working things good together. He's not giving him enough business to pay it. He really is. He really isn't. If you look at Ben Johnson, I think Ben Johnson has a little bit more cutthroat in him. Ben Johnson is on Chicago. That raggedy defense they had a couple years ago is number 5 in all of football right now. And you look at what he's doing with backup quarterbacks, man. Them guys, it's something different. I never were a coordinator becomes a coach. When I look at it, Ben Johnson is a coordinator since last season right there. When I look at Detroit, we need help. I mean, we need our coach to be able to take over an offense or a defense and play some home. Good defense is a strength. And if you can't track straight enough to be that perfect coach and get the hell, to get these guys to play the game together as a unit or to get this, you know, a manager to give him some pieces, man. It was nice 4 years ago. It was working. But Rand has failed us all. And a couple of coach who has enough. I think Rand can really go to the owner and say, look, on the low key, we're not getting the players I need. He has to tell us he needs better players. If he's a tough guy, who's stuck on our defense like him? Who's the quarterback of the defense who is Brad? I mean, not Brad, but he's Dan Campbell. Name me one guy on the defense who you can say that's a Dan Campbell type guy. I'm waiting.
0: Yeah, and Mike, well, look, there doesn't seem to be a marriage between GM and coach anymore. Right? Like, those two guys don't talk about it, but he's leaving Dan Campbell with nothing. The analogy I've used, Mike, is to blame Dan Campbell would be to blame a chef for a crappy meal when the restaurant overgave him crappy ingredients. Right? How are you gonna blame the chef for that meal?
1: I'm gonna blame it because the chef keeps telling me it's okay. I'm good with the ingredients that he's giving me. That's why I'm going to blame him. He's part of the problem. If he's not saying, look, some of these players, how the fuck what Dallas used to do to Jimmy Johnson, if you're willing to sign it, man, to leave the guy wide open, and you willing to sign it, that is best to make it work. I'm not taking it. Y'all are separate guys. He's next. You're next, man. This is terrible. I can't even watch the game, man. It's so terrible that I have to turn the game off. We're not talking about just a bad defense. We're talking about a defense that's on course to be the worst in the 75-year history of the NFL.
0: Okay. Well, Mike, right now, it's on pace to be the fourth worst defense in NFL history. That's where it is right now. I'm also asking you guys for your must-do fall Michigan activity. What is it? What is the thing you've got to do in fall in Michigan? Because fall here, she is gorgeous. She is a beaut. She lasts about 2 weeks. Blink and it's over. What do you have to do? The one thing you have to do in Michigan in the fall. Jay and Shelby is up next. Hey, Jay, you're on 97.1.
2: Okay, this isn't the reason I called, but I'm going to answer your question. This is the best part of government went out there and just enjoyed the fall. But anyway, the purpose of my call was,
0: thanks for that, by the way.
2: Yeah, sure. So we experienced it too. We would think, okay, we know the history of 7 years, there's the one playoff game besides 2022, or one, two playoff games. You would think that is their sport. You would have a next preliminary tournament that with a legendary defensive coach, legendary head coach, possibly you reach out to them, put out that for us and say, we need help here, you please help us, and bring in just, if nothing else, just for the remainder of the season, and get just like, no front dollars from fans. I know he's probably in his 80s, you know, but I'm just using an example of, you could probably find a coach that would want to come

0: a nostalgic aspect, help us out and possibly take us to the Super Bowl. If, I know we're not going to know Super Bowl, but if we have...
1: But Jay, you're going Ben Johnson? You're going Ben Johnson? Over Ben?
0: No. I'm sorry, what's that?
1: You're going Ben Johnson over Dan Campbell, if you could.
0: Absolutely.
1: So if you could go back to January of last year, you would make Ben Johnson your coach, even though there would be a mutiny in this city against you.
0: Okay. I guess in hindsight, obviously, knowing what we know now, but would you place me at that specific
1: time? No. Knowing what we know now. Knowing what we know now, Jay, I got to let you go, buddy, but I do appreciate the call. 248-539-9797. We introduce a brand new segment for you coming your way next. It's Behind Enemy Lines. And it's only right here on 97.1.
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8: 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Let's go, Stacey. Is Kelvin Shepard's deep running hot? For 4 games, Lions have allowed the most points, the most first downs, the most yards, and the most passing yards in the NFL. Worse than that, they've looked routinely unprepared. The Lions once again have a top 5 scoring offense and a 2-2 record because of the overmatched defense. Nothing that Shepard has done has worked. The personnel deserves some blame too, but the coaching clearly isn't going home with the players. Shepard might have one more chance to get it right, this week against the Cardinals. If he doesn't, he might not make it back from the draw.
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3: Titans had their fourth home game of the year last night against the Seattle Kraken, and it was a 6-3 defeat for Detroit. It did not start off on a bad note. Victor Arvidsson got the wings on the goal in the first period with his third goal in the first four games. That one came on the power play, 9 minutes, 19 seconds in. Then Bertie Kotkaniemi scored for Seattle to tie it at 1-1 after one. Then Wayne Wilder from his first of the NHL.
11: The shot was just the first year as William Melendez first, hitting 12 goals with the Red Wings to 2-1 lead.
3: The Wings were up 2-1, 4 minutes into the second period, and then things went off the rails from there. Four goals in the next 10 minutes for Seattle, put them up 5-2 entering the third. 6-3, the final score. The Wings fall to 1-3 on the year. They have the first road game of the season tonight at 7 o'clock against the Montreal Canadiens right here on 97.1. Pre-game coverage begins at 6:35. Pistons preseason also back tonight. They're on the road against the Washington Wizards. That is also at 7 o'clock over on our sister station WWJ. Pre-game coverage starts there at 6:35. College football last night, Iowa with a big win over Washington, 31-24. The final score there, the Hawkeyes improved to 5-1. Michigan State football has homecoming today at 3:30. Michigan has the bye. That's Caldwell Health Sports Desk. I'm Brendan Chauvin. 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
3: Great to have you guys with us. 97.1 is where you're at. Truly do appreciate you making time for us on this beautiful day. Oh, boy, I've got two callers on the line right now. They're on opposite sides of the fence. So, among the others, Darren and Neil, I'm going to do something fun with you if you guys both hang on the line. So, I hope you do just that. In the meantime, I'm going to introduce a brand new segment for you, okay? We are calling this segment Behind Enemy Lines. Now, what is Behind Enemy Lines? We're going to try to do our best as often as we can to bring the Behind Enemy Lines into the Lions opponent's camp and learn some training secrets, learn a little bit of more about who the Lions are facing behind enemy lines. Begins now. And our guest for the first ever Behind Enemy Lines, he is a host on the Believe Network out of Phoenix, Arizona, believing in Arizona Cardinals. He is Blake Allen Murphy, covers the Arizona Cardinals, and he joins us right now on the show. Blake, what's up, my friend? How are you?
13: To be on the show. Thanks for having me on for your first segment. I appreciate it.
3: Yeah. Behind enemy lines, Blake, which makes you the enemy. So put your dukes up, all right, buddy?
13: Yeah, I was going to say, you call it Behind Enemy Lions this week, at least for us.
3: There you go. All right. Detroit is 102 games under 500 all time. But Arizona is 230. Why can't this franchise ever figure it out?
13: You know, I think it starts at least with stability at the quarterback position, which they've really only had three times in their history. In the time of Jim Hart back in the 70s, and then you look at kind of about

0: style and are not looking good on the offensive side of the ball, but they've also struggled on the defensive side of the ball as well.
1: Blake Allen Murphy joining us, covers the Arizona Cardinals for Believe In It. The Cardinals out of Phoenix, Arizona, joins us right now. What are the early returns on Mike LaFleur?
0: Yeah, so as far as from a game management perspective and for how this offense is going to work, it's a lot of quick passing game, a lot of trying to dive up a couple of shot plays. They wanted to try to go out and commit to a run game. They draft Jeremiah Love third overall. They go out and draft an offensive guard in the second round, try to bring in some guys to beef up the offensive line. They've had injuries that have really impacted them. Love is going to play, but he's banged up with a second ankle injury. They lose the rookie draft pick, Chase DeSantis, on the offensive line for the year. And they've lost, now they're starting left tackle. Paris Johnson is out for the season as well. So you're talking about a banged-up Cardinals offensive line for a team that wants to run the ball. It's not been a good recipe for success. It's hard to be able to grade a lot that's going on there with this quarterback, Jacoby Brissett. Since he started last year for the Arizona Cardinals, he is now 2-16 as the starting quarterback for the Arizona Cardinals. And it's really tough, at least, to be able to see the Cardinals not at some point turning the ball over to rookie quarterback Carson Beck. I don't think that's going to be happening anytime soon, but I do think that it is one of those places where you're talking about if a bad showing against Detroit happens with Detroit's defense, as weak as it is, then you can start seeing that timer kind of accelerate for bringing that rookie in. Because we don't even have to go into it, but there's a big Cardinal in the news at least today as far as trade rumblings as well that is going to be a distraction from that offense in addition to everything else they lost on the injury front.
1: Well, it's exactly where I was going next. Marvin Harrison Jr. not going to play tomorrow because there's apparently a trade in the works. Rumor has it it's with the Houston Texans. Like, he was, every year I try to do a can't-miss guy in the draft, right? The year of Marvin Harrison Jr., he was the can't-miss guy. I have gotten that right most years. Brock Bowers was a can't-miss guy for me. How did a can't-miss wide receiver miss? And what is his career ceiling now that he's on the move?
0: Yeah, I think the biggest thing with Marvin Harrison Jr. that a lot of people have talked about was you never question his mentality in college, but when you talk about college cornerbacks and then the playoff coverage all the time, going up against a 6'4 guy with size, when you get to the NFL, you just get bossed around a lot more because guys are not actually having to fight to put bread on their faces with their families, you know, for their kids and grandkids one day. It's a spot at least where he just has not basically shown that physical nature that other receivers have, such as either Malik Neighbors or you want to take a look at just the last few couple of drafts. It's a spot at least where the mentality hasn't been there, and we never tested at the athletic combine. Guys like Neighbors and Adunze went out there and tested. He never tested there, don't draft him sight unseen. He just has not looked as explosive as he did in college. He looked slower and a lot more of a plodster than you would expect, and we put that together with just having some drop issues, or even when he does get some targets, the ball is just seemingly bouncing off of his hands. It just looks like it's a spot where he needs a brand new, fresh start, maybe to lose a couple of pounds, but it does seem like he's going to be on the move from Arizona. We'll see what the compensation is, because I think Arizona's going to have to find a way to replace him. General manager Monty Austin went on the radio yesterday and said that they didn't have plans to trade him, so it just shows how fast things can change in the NFL.
1: Blake Allen Murphy joining us here on the show, covers the Arizona Cardinals, for Believe In Arizona Cardinals out of Phoenix, Arizona right now. Blake, right now as you look at this team, as you look at this situation, which of these two franchises, Detroit or Arizona, has experienced more humiliation?
0: Ooh, that is a great question. I think the biggest area you can look at it is it's really hard to be able to say that it gets worse than in Detroit. Like, Cardinals are trading away Marvin Harrison Jr., but he hasn't really done that much as far as being able to perform and produce on the field. You talk about guys like Barry Sanders in the past, who ended up retiring early, Calvin Johnson retiring early. That was just the way the Matthew Stafford trade went down. Like, if the Lions could have been able to at least get to a Super Bowl, then maybe you say that that trade worked out easier. But instead, the Rams get a Super Bowl with Matthew Stafford. You have to watch kind of that, find the sun come back to be able to beat you a couple of times at least, too. That's where I think it's just really tough as a lot

0: Browns fan because you got all these guys and all this talent that's still on the field, and yet there aren't any rings to show for it. I think Arizona's probably the more humiliating because they don't get some of those top-tier talented guys outside of a Larry Fitzgerald, maybe. But it really is one of those places where these two franchises are pretty downtrodden overall.
1: Lake Allen Murphy joining us, saying we, the Lions, have been more humiliated than the Arizona Cardinals. Lions fans, agree or disagree with that one? Blake, you've seen this defense. You've looked into this defense in Detroit this week. I'm calling them, Blake, the Detroit Lions because they have no D. In the history of the National Football League, this defense, 423.8 yards a game, will go down as the fourth worst defense ever if they play like this between now and the end of the season. When I ask you, how do you expect Arizona to attack Detroit, the correct answer is yes, okay? But what do you see them doing? Do you think dink and dunk is the right way to do it? Because that's what Jacoby Brissett's done all year. He is last in the NFL in yards per attempt, but yet you're facing a secondary that has been always open. How do you think Arizona attacks Detroit?
0: I think it's going to start up front with their run game or having guys that are down. I think they're going to have to run the ball just to keep Aiden Hutchinson away from his pass rushing specialization. That's the biggest mismatch that is in this game. Is Arizona's going to be starting a seventh-round rookie offensive tackle. On the other side, they've got a veteran in Elijah Wilkinson who he's had an okay year, but not good enough, at least. We're talking about having the big Aiden Hutchinson lined up on the opposite side. I think they're going to have to go out and run the ball with smash-mouth football. Hopefully that means a dose of a healthy Jeremiah Lowe. And then I think it's going to be setting up these play-action shots to Michael Wilson. Wilson is the Arizona's number one receiver, even ahead of Marvin Harrison Jr. And we saw last week, Cutter Williams Miller went off for almost 200 yards against this Detroit secondary. Jacoby Brissett, he's targeted Michael Wilson on 11 or more accounts. I think it's 11 or more targets so far this year, multiple times. And so I think it's one of those kind of days where what you don't want if you're Detroit is 13 or 15 for 175 yards and two touchdowns short of a game from Wilson. Unless they're even counting the all-world tight end Trey McBride, who is always good for a catch over the middle, especially on third down plays. It's one of those places where the Lions are going to honestly need to try to see if they can get after the passer, stop the run, force Arizona into these deep passing situations, and then let someone like Aiden be able to do his work and maybe force the turnover.
1: Lake Allen Murphy, Lake, final thing for you. What is your prediction tomorrow?
0: I think this is one of those games where both defenses are going to give up a lot of points. I think the biggest issue is it's really hard to see the Cardinals stopping that trifecta of Goff, of Amon Ross St. Brown, and of Jahmyr Gibbs. I think this is one of those games where the Lions have put up close to 40 points. I think it's going to be one of those games where they'll still get up 30 points. I've got it as 38-32, with the Lions coming away with the win. And part of that is also you look at Jared Goff. He's 9-1 against the Cardinals. He has not lost to Arizona since his rookie season. It's really hard to be able to pick against that quarterback when he's bounced around Arizona so much during his career.
1: Lake Allen Murphy, we're enemies tomorrow, but you delivered great stuff today, bud. Believe in the Arizona Cardinals, Lake Allen Murphy. Thanks, bud. Appreciate it greatly.
0: Thanks for having me, and shout out to two of my aunts in Michigan right now who are listening to this call. I appreciate that.
1: What are their names? What are their names?
0: You got Jen and Jill, the twins.
1: Aunt Jen, Aunt Jill, who are they rooting for tomorrow?
0: They are 100% Lions. They are not on the side of the bandwagon whatsoever.
1: Blake did well in defeat, Aunt Jen and Jill. He did very well in defeat. Blake, we appreciate it. Take care. Have a good one, all right? Blake Allen Murphy joining us here for Behind Enemy Lines. Yes, that is right. We're going to try to take you behind enemy lines each and every week or as often as we can here on 97.1 today. Well, coming your way next, you get to be a teacher. You get to hand out the grades. I'll give you the 5 W's. The who, what, when, where, why, and how next, you're on 97.1.
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0: 97.1. Great to have you guys with us. Truly do appreciate you making time for us, and I hope you enjoyed Behind Enemy Lines. This has been a wild game, man. Nebraska has led Indiana essentially wire to wire. Indiana runs a surprise attack on like 30 inches, where they throw a pass on 30 inches. Nebraska wasn't expecting it at all. Former Michigan starter Nick Marsh wide open. Indiana takes the lead 20-17. They were losing this game 17-6 in the fourth quarter. Indiana was. And Kurt Cignetti might be able to do it again. Both of these teams undefeated at 5-0. Nebraska inside their own 10-yard line trails by 3 points with 3:08 remaining. Darren in Grand Rapids has been hanging patiently. Darren, let me tell you what I was going to do. You are on one side of the Ben Johnson, Dan Campbell argument. Neil is on the other side. I was going to pick you guys against each other because I'm able to press this little magic button over here, which allows me to put two callers on at the same time. But Neil worked out. Neil worked out and dropped off. So it's just you, Darren. The floor is yours, my friend. Thanks for your patience.
1: Well, I appreciate it. I got no words for all the Detroit fans out there, the Lions fans, and that is continuity. I mean, you talk about going to a restaurant. Imagine going to a restaurant that has had three owners in the last year. That place is going to be a mess. We keep trying to change coaches and since we're impatient. I think the worst thing that happened to us was changing the coordinators. But that being said, and the Lions
0: You didn't try to change the coordinators. They left. They got a head coach.
1: That's part of what happens. But when we got Dan Campbell as a coach, he started out 1-6 that first year. And a lot of us were, and then all of a sudden they started to get better and they started to turn it around. And they finished that season with beating Green Bay. We did not have Ben Johnson as the coordinator that year. They got to give this guy more time. This is the fourth game. I mean, this is a complex game. And I think people are just massively overreacting. I mean, Dan Campbell, I've been a Lions fan for 50 years. And I've seen, everything that all of
0: us... Okay, well, Darren, I hear all that. I respect that.
1: Dan Campbell's the man.
0: Listen to me. You cannot deny that Ben Johnson has outperformed Dan Campbell since he's been the head coach of the Bears.
1: That is in a short span.
0: Undeniable, right? In a short
1: span, right? In a two-year window.
0: In a two-year window. And who inherited a worse situation? Dan Campbell beginning last year, or Ben Johnson inheriting the worst defense in the NFL in a 5-12 team?
1: Fair enough, but I would say that a more fair comparison is when Dan Campbell started with the Lions.
0: Okay.
1: Compare those two teams.
0: Okay, but what's going on lately?
1: Well, I think the biggest thing with Lions fans for all these years, we've seen a culture that's just been about losing. We've been the laughing stock of the league. Dan Campbell changed all that. Imagine being somebody that came in as a CEO of a General Motors, let's say, turned around a business that was struggling, and now it's jamming, and then you struggle again because the economy takes a little bit of a dip, and all of a sudden you're fired, like, overnight. It just feels like that's what we're doing. We've got to be more patient. Give Dan Campbell more time. He got up there and said, I'm not going to settle for mediocrity on either side of the ball, and I believe him. I think we just got to give him time. These coordinators are new. There's a complex game. It takes time to gel. That being said, we all know the defense needs to be better.
0: Don't you know what this is, Darren? This is sports talk radio. There is no place for reason here. There is no place for level-headedness here, Darren. What are you doing here, Darren?
1: You're new to Michigan, buddy. I mean, you're asking, by the way, go anywhere up north. Michigan's the most beautiful state in the Union. You're new to Michigan, and you don't understand the suffering that all of us have. You're getting there. You're starting to read on it. But I think a lot of these people need to go back 5 years and look at the team we had, and I think the worst thing you could do is get rid of Dan Campbell. The Steelers have had two head coaches, and now three, in that time that I've been a fan, and the Lions have had, 15 or something? That is the story. We need to

0: give these guys more time. And I don't care who it is. Continuity is super important.
1: There you go. Darren in Grand Rapids. Darren, thank you for the call, my friend. Do appreciate it. 248-539-9797 is where you can get to us. I want to shift gears here now to this. I was, as some of you know, and I just got some bad news. I'm sorry. Not bad personal news. It's not that serious. But you guys got to understand. Can you give me 60 seconds to bring you into like a personal story? There is no fan base that has ever been worse to me than South Carolina Gamecocks fans. Okay? Clemson fans will welcome you to their tailgates. If they see you walking, they'll offer you a ride, they won't kidnap you. You know, they're very delightful people. They are the ones who have the bumper sticker that says, my kid is an honor student at such and such elementary. Best way I can describe Gamecock fans, they have the bumper sticker that says, my kid beat up your honor student. Look, for an entire season every week, there was video of people having sex at Gamecock's tailgates, okay? They curse, they swear, they throw things. They're the most rude, creep, and uncouth people around, okay? They came after my wife, who did nothing wrong, who had no words with them. But they came after my wife because they thought it would get to me. So the bad news that I just got is

0: that I just got is that South Carolina's playing Florida at Florida, and they just scored another touchdown, and they lead my Gators 24-13 in the third quarter. It's not looking good. It is not looking good at all for the Gators. And even though I'm here now, I still hear it there. And I hate that. I can't tell you how much. If I say to you, what is the team and sport that you would least like to lose to? You probably can give me the team and the sport right away. Okay? I am becoming a Detroit sports fan. I'll be open and honest with you guys about that. But my forever team is the Florida Gators. And so the one team that you cannot lose to are the lowly Gamecocks in football. Okay? By the way, cock fighting is illegal. So they have a mascot. If you look at the Gamecock mascot, they have spurs on the mascot's ankle. That's illegal. Okay? They have an illegal mascot. They're rude, creep, and uncouth people over there. Okay? You can't lose to the Gamecocks. Especially against a coach who looks like he's going to be fired. Yeah. 248-539-9797.
1: Illegal cock fighting.
0: Yeah, that's what it is. That is a beautiful close cross by you, by the way. You cannot lose to the stinking Gamecocks. Problem is, our team has no defense whatsoever. No defense to speak of. So when you don't score a touchdown, and let me tell you this. How frustrating do you think it is for me that both of my teams have the exact same weakness? No pass defense. I watch the Gators, it looks like I'm watching a Lions game. I watch the Lions, it looks like I'm watching a Gators game. There is nothing worse than having your college and pro team have the exact same weakness. Nothing worse than that, man. All right, 248-539-9797 is where you guys can get to us on the show. As many of you well know, I was formerly a teacher. You all, coming your way next, are going to be able to dish out grades for all to hear. So that, my friends, is coming your way right here on 97.1.
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97.1. 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We roll on until 5 o'clock p.m. today. You know, it's always weird when you're on the air and, like, something that you really don't want to be happening is happening. And, like, I always say, you got to be in a certain mental line frame to do a good job on the show. So the challenge now is for me is my face is going to be shoved in it because Florida is losing to South Carolina 24-13. My social media is about to blow up with all the classless Gamecock fans letting me have it. And, you know, you guys don't care, but it's going on in the background, right? You ever have to go to an event right after Michigan or Michigan State lost? How does that event go for you? Meanwhile, Indiana is storming from all the way back. They now lead Nebraska 20-17. Nebraska has no timeouts left. Indiana just ran the football. It looks like they can run it down to about 20 seconds or so before they're going to give Nebraska the ball back. It looks like Indiana's going to escape. Matt Rhule and Nebraska, they just can't get over the hump. And, you know, like, a 5-0 team probably should have been comfortably in the top 25, but you don't put Nebraska in the top 25 because you don't believe in it. Meanwhile, Missouri is putting Texas A&M in a body bag a week after they did the same to Florida, 27-6 with 1:17 to go in the game. South Carolina now has the ball back against Florida, leading 24-13, and the Gators are up against it, to say the least. Later, we also are keeping tabs and checking in on Michigan State, with Michigan having a bye week this week. And, you know, earlier today in the Big Ten, Northwestern 45-13 over Ball State. Michigan State gets underway against Illinois at 3:30 p.m. today. I was checking the projections for Michigan State this season today, and it still says they're projected to win 4.4 games, considering they've won 2 already. So you're asking yourself, well, who are those wins going to come against, right? Illinois, you have a shot. Washington at home, you have a shot. At Rutgers, you have a shot. Those are really the best chances. Perhaps in a rivalry game, Michigan as well. Anyone can compete with Michigan the way that Michigan's playing these days, right? But anyway, I promise you this. I was a high school teacher in Houston, Texas. I was in charge of my school's TV show. Large high school in the Houston area in Houston, Texas. It was simultaneously the most rewarding and challenging experience of my life. I was known as a difficult grader. Okay, like, I didn't want to give handouts. I don't believe in giving handouts to people. I don't think that's doing them a service. I think that's doing them a disservice, right? So, I want to know from you right now, what grade would you give the current Detroit sports scene? What our sports teams are giving us, right? What grade would you give

0: the current Detroit sports scene right now. 248-539-9797 is where you can get to us on the show. Michigan football, underwhelming. Michigan State football, they're trying to build under Patrick Fitzgerald, but they don't have the horses to do it, so Michigan State football is forgettable. If I'm going to give you a grade for what we've gotten from the four pro teams in this area, okay, like current form, current product, what current grade are we getting? I think the Lions have given us a C. Even if Dan Campbell doesn't want to be mediocre, they have been. The Red Wings have been an absolute F. I mean, if you wouldn't say the Red Wings are an F, you're not giving anyone an F. You're too kind. You're part of the everyone gets a trophy society. The Red Wings are an absolute F. The Tigers, I would give a B minus to. Okay? Why? Well, yeah, they didn't make the playoffs. Yeah, they finished 10 games under 500. Yeah, all of that is true, but they had a rash of injuries. 35 out of 40 on the 40 man were lost. They got a lot of young talent moving forward in the future. A lot to look forward to. So I give the Tigers a B-. How about the Detroit Pistons? Well, I would give the Pistons the highest grade among the four teams in terms of the product they're giving us. I give the Pistons a B+. Okay, so I've got Lions as a C, Red Wings an F, Tigers a B-, Pistons a B+. You average all those together, carry the two, drop the one, multiply by three. What do you get? I have a 2.15 GPA in the city of Detroit right now. We have an average grade of a C. Folks, what has happened to us? Honestly, what has happened to us? I feel like we were doing so much better when I got here. Am I the bad luck charm? Quite honestly. Now, from 2017 to 2022, you guys went 6 years where only one team made the playoffs, the Detroit Pistons, and didn't win a game when you did. I have no idea how in the hell you guys survived, like, a winter here in Detroit with freezing temperatures, COVID going on, and crap-ass sports teams. How did you guys survive it? 6 years? So you had 24 chances to make the playoffs. Four teams a year times 6 years. One team made the playoffs one time and didn't win a playoff game? I mean, that was the most brutal part of a Detroit sportsman's existence then, right? But when I got here, we were doing so much better than we are right now. Yeah, the Red Wings were about a C, not an F, but they were hanging in there. The Pistons were the surprise team in the NBA, first team ever in NBA history, to triple their win total. The Lions just got the first number one seed in franchise history, and the Tigers were the author of the biggest comeback to make the playoffs, right? 99.8% chance to miss the playoffs, they get in. We go from that to the Tigers missing the playoffs, from Red Wings being a borderline playoff team to a laughing stock. The Pistons are basically stable, but the Lions have certainly taken a step back as well. So my question to me to you is, what is your grade for the current Detroit sports team? 248-539-9797. I didn't want to be subjective with my grading. I wanted to have a score. So I did the GPA. The GPA is 2.15. That equates to a C. The current Detroit sports team is a C. What happened to us, though? Just a couple of short years ago, we were doing oh so much better. All right, Mike joins us up next. Mike, your grade for the current Detroit sports team, what is it? Mike, you're on the air. Go ahead.
1: Right on, brother. So, yeah, my current grade, I mean, it's got to be a B. Hear me out, though. They suck a little bit on defense. I understand that. They need to make a trade.
0: Mike, we're not talking about the Lions. We're talking about the grade for the sports team in Detroit. What is your grade for the sports team in Detroit?
1: It's got to be a C. You're on point. I mean, the Pistons are good. The Red Wings suck. Lions aren't giving it to us like they need to. I mean, you're on point with it. I don't think you're wrong. You know, but specifically for the Lions, it's football season right now. Frans Mullins needs to make a trade. He's got to get a quarterback. Get rid of J-Mo. He's dropping passes left and right. Get rid of LaPorta. He's going to need a big contract extension. We don't have the money. Like, we need to make a move, and if he doesn't do that, it's all in Brad. Forget Calvin Shepard. Forget being Campbell. It's Brad Holmes. So, if anybody else has a better opinion, I'd love to hear the next caller. Thanks for your time.
0: There you go, but no, thanks for the call. So, Mike says C is the grade for the current Detroit sports team. What say you? 248-539-9797. We'll go to Jonathan, who gives his grade for the current Detroit sports team. Coming your way next. Hey, Jonathan.
2: Hey, first of all, I just want to say you have a great voice for radio.
0: Thanks.
2: And you speak about your very intelligent. My question
0: is... I got a great face for radio as well. That's why they keep me behind the scenes. Okay, so Jonathan, I need your grade for the Detroit sports team. Okay? What's your grade?
2: Okay, you need complete as
0: across the board. What we're getting right now as a sports product for the whole city. Michigan football, and Michigan State football. Detroit Lions,
2: B.
0: You're pretty easy, right?
2: B.
0: Okay, you're pretty
2: easy. And,
0: Michigan football is a B right now, Michigan State's a B?
2: No, B as in like B.
0: Oh, B. Okay. Right, B as in B's nuts. Okay. Go ahead.
2: So my question for you was, just love to hear what do you think you would take for the Lions to shore up the back end of that defense that just keeps killing us?
0: Well, look, Jonathan, every single day that goes by, there are more players that seem to be available at the back end. I think it comes to acquisition. I think Brian Branch coming back will help, not enough by himself. Christian Staten is a cornerback for the Kansas City Chiefs. He's been linked to the Lions. Jalen Ramsey yesterday. Yes, he's old, but he brings an IQ to the defense that this team isn't playing with right now. He said he's got a disconnect with Pittsburgh Steelers coaches right now. So the players are out there that could help you, Jonathan, but man, I'm telling you, I'm just so upset that they missed out on Joey Porter Jr. I mean, that was a player you couldn't miss out. And then when we see the price, a sixth-round pick and a second-round pick in 2028, that you couldn't beat that for a 26-year-old cornerback that is top 10 in many statistical categories. Jonathan, like, that disgusted me. And it's like, okay, well, you know, you play stupid games, you win stupid prizes, right?
2: Yeah, I don't understand it either. And how much blame do you place on Jalen Shepard? Do you think he's like the cook and everything didn't get the right ingredients?
0: Yes, I think that's Dan Campbell more. Kelvin Shepard, what I saw last night, last week in the Lions game, Jonathan, I mean, I have the privilege of working with Lomas Brown and Dan Miller. Lomas and Dan were apoplectic that they kept hitting the Lions over the middle, same routes over and over again, with the Lions not doing a damn thing to make any change for that. No adjustment. They just right over the middle every single time. At what point would you say you're not going to beat us that way anymore? Right?
2: Yeah, at least somewhere talking to you. I'm going to go make lunch.
0: You too, Jonathan. Appreciate it. 248-539-9797 is where you guys can get to us on the show. If you're just joining us, we're asking you for the grade that you would give the current Detroit sports team. I say it's a C with a GPA of 2.15. What say you? 971.
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0: Great to have you guys with us. We roll on until 5 o'clock today, asking you for your grade of the current Detroit sports scene. I give the Lions a C, the Red Wings an F, the Tigers a B-, the Pistons a B+. Average it all together, I've got a 2.15 GPA, and I'm asking you the question, what the hell happened to us? I mean, look, we can branch it out even further if you want. What the hell happened to football in the state of Michigan? Michigan State, I mean, embarrassing, man. I feel like the situation was so much better when I first got here. Lions coming off an NFC Championship game. Tigers, massive comeback to make the playoffs. One game away from the ALCS. Pistons, first team in NBA history to triple their win total one season to the next. Pistons are still there. Pistons have the highest grade. Pistons are giving us the best product right now, in my opinion. But the rest of it, Dan Campbell's telling us he doesn't want to see the Lions be mediocre. That's exactly what he's delivering. Let's get to Wes Ian Clarkson, who is up next on the show. All right, Wes, your overall letter grade for the Detroit sports team, what do you got?
1: Hey, Mark. First and foremost, thank you for the city. We've been doing it for a while now.
0: Thanks, man.
1: You got it. I'd probably give it a C-, but the Pistons have the highest grade around out of the class. Coach Pennington's going to take a step forward. Cy Thompson's there right behind him with the support of the fans. I don't have much hope for the rest of the team, especially the college teams. I'm a Michigan fan. I went to the school I graduated 5 years ago, and even I know that they're not going to be that good this year, especially with the football and the basketball program. Lions aren't going anywhere, especially with Dan Campbell, delivering on promises, but it's not. There are a lot of my really empty promises, I guess, and I don't know. The letters just suck.
0: Yeah, the letters, basically, yes, yeah. You have two words, just suck. I'm not sure you need two words more than that. If I could describe it in one word, I would say dysfunction.
1: If it's three words, I'm saying two words, but they're horrible, that's it.
0: Thank you for the call, Wes. I do appreciate it. 248-539-9797. We go to Nate in Myrtle Beach. Who's up next? What's up, Nate?
2: Hey, Mr. Ryan. How are you doing up there,
0: man? Good to talk to you.

0: You too. Hey, I want to give, before I get to Detroit sports grade, I want to give a random grade out. And this is just for you, buddy. In case you're wondering, South Carolina drivers have not gotten any better since you've left. Big in math. So, just, you know, I wanted to, in case you were wondering if that changed, it hasn't. And in terms of the grades of Detroit sports, I agree with almost everything you said, except for the Red Wings. I would put the Red Wings at a D, but then they... Right, I understand, and that's a whole lot of copium and a whole lot of hopium coming from this end, and I understand that. But also, the Wings have brought, in the past, more notoriety, more championships, more winning to my age. I'm 46, so I mean, I got to live through the crappy Wings in the 80s and early 90s and the good stuff, you know, all of it. And they have been, without a doubt, the most consistent. I know the last 10 years, it's hard to argue, but as a whole, they have been the most consistent team to bring playoff success to this city. So, I mean,
1: Okay?
0: Currently,
1: I have Lions a C. I have Tigers a B- because they get some excuse for injury. And I have
0: the future of the Tigers is great.
1: Right, and I have Pistons a B+. You know, it's no hope for the Tigers. We're feeling down about the Lions. We're feeling done with the Red Wings. We have hope for the Tigers, and we're excited for the Pistons. Right?
0: Yeah, that's about right. That is how it covers him. I mean, well, hey, you have a great show. I appreciate you. And like everybody says, man, we're glad to have you.
1: Hey, Nate, I appreciate you, man. Thanks for calling us up from Myrtle Beach. Would you believe that Brian Chapman honeymooned in Myrtle Beach? Would you believe that I recently had a college reunion with my mates from the University of Florida at Isle of Palms, which is right not very far from Charleston, Myrtle Beach area? But dude, I appreciate the kind words a ton. Myrtle Beach, man. People, South Carolinians call it Birdie Myrtle, which isn't very nice. People have a lot of fun out at Myrtle Beach. All right, 248-539-9797 is where you guys can get to us on the show. Texter says, Mark, I give the current Detroit sports team a grade of D. Another texter, as we see the phone calls lining up, another texter gives you a call of D. How about, don't forget DCFC. They get an A. Yeah, no, you can't forget DCFC in all of this. I was talking pro sports, essentially, but you cannot forget DCFC here. All right, you can't do that. Look. Tonight, DCFC is playing for home field in the playoffs in their final home regular season game. All right? You want some positivity in Detroit sports? DCFC might be able to give it to you. Okay? Perhaps DCFC elevates the overall grade a little bit, even though we were looking at pro teams essentially. So maybe DCFC upgrades from a C to a C+. Your overall grade for the current Detroit sports team, what is that? How do you see it? 248-529-9797 is where you guys can get to us on the show. So, we have had a couple of names linked to the Detroit Pistons thus far, okay? And I am none too pleased at the names linked to the Detroit Pistons. I have a plea to the Detroit Pistons that needs to be delivered from me to you to them, because I'm not liking what I'm hearing in terms of the players they just might be going after. We're going to get to that next. If you're on the line for this topic, grading the Detroit sports team, we'll get to you as well. All that's still to come in the 4 p.m. hour, 97.
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4: I'm Mark Ryan with this 97.1 Sports Update. Check on the top 25 college football action. Indiana trailed Nebraska 17-6 in the fourth. But a bomb touchdown to Michigan State transfer Nick Marsh. Then on fourth and one, they fool Nebraska, thinking a sneak is coming up the middle. Bomb to Nick Marsh again, and Indiana beats Nebraska 20-17. Missouri's second week in a row absolutely obliterating an otherwise proud SEC team at home. Today it's Missouri 27-6. Oklahoma State got by UCF 42-28. The Fighting Bill Belichick, North Carolina stunned undefeated in 25th ranked Pitt 21-17. How about games ongoing? Oh, the Florida Gators, Gators taking it on the chin. 31-13, they are losing at home to the 0-3 in the SEC South Carolina Gamecocks. Notre Dame, number 3 Notre Dame, leading Stanford right now 7-0 in the first. Ole Miss over Vanderbilt by the same score, 7-0. Oregon leads undefeated UCLA, but just 6-3. And number 22 Houston is 7-0 up at Kansas State. Texas, number 1 Texas is placing Oklahoma today as well. That game is 0-0 early in the game. Later today, Pistons at Wizards in preseason game number 2 for Detroit, as well as Red Wings at the Canadiens at 7 o'clock p.m. I'm Mark Ryan with this 97.1 Sports Update.
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4: Great to have you guys with us. We do appreciate your time. And thanks for making us one of the most interactive sports talk shows in the day. We roll on here today until 5 o'clock p.m. And, well, we got so much to get to in this final hour. I've got a Pistons take to get to momentarily, but Michael has been hanging patiently on the line. We'll get to him right now. Michael, good to talk to you. You're on 97.1.
5: That was really nice.
4: Good.
5: I think it would be a little late. I would give it a B+.
4: Okay, well, I did it, Michael, by going grade by grade, right? The Lions are 2-2, that's a C. The Pistons are actually pretty doggone good, but not great yet, that's a B+. The Tigers have a lot of hope and optimism, a lot of young talent, have a ton of injuries. I give them a B-. You might give them something different. Red Wings to me are an F. Which team did I misgrade?
5: I honestly, I'm a huge Tigers fan, but I honestly, they do have a lot of upside on all these, like a C minus.
4: Okay, a C minus you were given. Okay, okay, I mean, so you don't have the hope for the future that I do here.
5: I mean, I there's definitely a lot of players that have upside, but I've also seen them.

0: Okay, okay. So C minus. So your grade as a whole is a D plus?
1: I that's how I feel, and I also see how Michigan's been fishing in the best players. I'm not a Michigan fan. I'm not gonna lie, I'm a Western fan, Western Michigan, and the way the season started, with the whole controversy did not help things, so.
0: I hear you. Well, I understand that completely. Thanks for the call, Michael. 248-539-9797 is where you can get to us on the show. All right. Time for some Pistons talk. Are you ready? There are two big names that have been linked most strongly to the Pistons, and I have more interest in either. The two names are Kevin Durant and Kyrie Irving. I feel like I'm living in a bizarre world. Why would you or anyone else have interest in either of those two guys? Let's go through the chain of command here, shall we? Kevin Durant, you give up young talent and three

0: 35. Has one or two more good seasons left. So you know what would happen? You would give up young talents. You would mortgage your future. You wouldn't win the NBA title. Those guys would be no good anymore. And you say, what happened to this Pistons future that we were oh so optimistic about? Guys, do not fall in love with the name. For these old-time NBA stars, the game no longer matches the name. Oh man, we got Kevin Durant, can you believe it? Yeah, collecting Social Security, getting the senior citizen discount. Congratulations. We got Kevin Durant on the retirement tour. We got Kyrie Irving, can you believe it? Well, until he falls off the side of the earth because he believes the earth is flat. So that you'll have him until he falls to his death, right? You'll have him until he gets injured. You'll have him until he decides he doesn't want to play anymore. No to Kevin Durant. No to Kyrie Irving. No to their ages. No to their injury proneness. No to the price. I mean, you really want to stock these teams with their rebuilding fuel? No way. No way, man. You know, Kevin Durant coming here in free agency for a year at like $20 million, fine. Kyrie Irving coming here for a year in free agency, fine. But not by trade. Not for draft picks. Not for young talent. Not at their ages. Hell no. I was looking at a list of 10 players who could be traded by the NBA trade deadline. I'm going to give you 3 through 10, okay? Durant, Irving, Jared Allen, Anthony Davis, Drew Holiday, Michael Porter Jr., Aaron Gordon, Jimmy Butler III. There's only one name there that I would have any interest at all in, and it's Michael Porter Jr. He can grow with this team. Kind of plays like an idiot sometimes, but can grow with this team. Who are my top 3 choices? I haven't revealed them yet. Darius Garland, Trey Murphy III. Darius Garland, if you don't make him be the primary number one option, can absolutely fill up the bucket for you. Can absolutely score for you, young player, all-star game under his belt already. And then, of course, the much-banned about Trey Murphy III, your 3-and-D shooting power forward, could come over as well, but the Pelicans are asking a king's ransom for them. The Pelicans have to decide on who they want to keep of their young talent. They're not going to be able to keep everybody, okay? Darius Garland, Trey Murphy III, those are young, stud, star-caliber players that you can grow with, that fit with the young core that you have. For the life of me, I mean, what am I missing, ladies and gentlemen? Why in the hell would anybody be interested in trading, giving up assets for a 38-year-old Kevin Durant or a 35-year-old Kyrie Irving? What am I missing here exactly? 248-539-9797 is where you guys can get to us on the show. Let's get to Andy and Rockwood, who is up next. Andy, you're on 97.1.
1: Hey, thanks for taking my call. I gotta stand up for Detroit sports here for a second and say that I believe you are critiquing the front offices and not the general themed tempo of the sports city itself.
0: Andy, I'm only going by results. What product are we currently getting? Grade the results that we have as a sports city right now. What's your grade?
1: My grade, I still go with A- because the fans are showing
0: up. Oh my God. Ladies and gentlemen, this is a process for what happens when kids use drugs at young ages right here. A-?
1: See, I watched grown men weep and cry as Justin Verlander's daughter come running out on the field. You don't do that if we're a poor sports town.
0: You're not a poor sports town. You're getting a mediocre product. The product we're getting is mediocre. It's a product thing. What product are you getting? Are the Lions good or the Lions mediocre? The mediocre. The Red Wings are an embarrassment. The Tigers are offering some promise, but they were 10 games under 500. And the Pistons are good. Not great. Good. The average at all-star, Andy, that's a C.
1: So we have two good teams, one really bad team.

0: the team we're still trying to figure out.
1: Okay, wait. Who are the two good teams?
0: The Tigers and the Pistons are what they are on an upswing of baseball.
1: Okay, so the Tigers are under 10 games under 500.
0: If we're just taking this year, the last 2 years, it's not going to
1: happen. What are you talking about?
0: Current form. We have to take some form of the historical aspect of the last 3 to 5 years. If we're just going off of today, or like, I'd ask you to reframe your question to that. But when I hear you saying that, like, hey, Detroit, our product that our teams are putting out is a mediocre product. For some of our teams, they are putting out a mediocre product to below, but the city as a whole, we are ride or die, even if they are in the
1: end. Andy, I'm not critiquing the fan base. I'm critiquing the product that you're paying for, okay? I'm not critiquing you as a sports city. We are a top five sports city. I'm critiquing the product you are intaking in. But Andy, I will tell you, I would love for you to be my teacher. I could not show up to class and still get an A. I would love for you to be my teacher. Well, that would be incredible. I'm not sure what that would do to help me grow. I'm not sure I would earn the A, but I would get the A from you. I don't know how you could look at this. Like, if you're looking at the product that we're getting right now in sports as a city and saying that's an A, there's no hope for the city to be ever any better. Because ultimately, you will be a reflection of what you accept. If you're going to accept what you're getting, you'll always get what you've always gotten. The Lions right now are mediocre. The Red Wings are an abomination. The Tigers were not good, but have some promising young players. The Pistons are good, but not great. That is a C as a sports grade for the entire city. Let's get to Dom, you're on 97.1.
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2: Hey, man, listen. Welcome to Detroit. You got a good sports mind. I like your opinion. You're great for the station, man. I think we got the best radio station in the country, man. Not just in Detroit, in the country. Amen. I'm calling to say, man, it's definitely a feat for what's going on with our sports. And the Red Wings have fell off the barrel. The Tigers kind of got a future. The Pistons is our best, if I want to say, team. And now the Lions. The door closed on them in 2023, where minimum, they should have went to the Super Bowl. Minimum, they should have went to the Super Bowl. You don't give up a 17-point lead at halftime and lose that game. So their door is completely, not only is the shit is slammed, and with Kyrie Irving and Kevin Durant, I agree with you 1,000%. Neither one of your guys will not help, and we'll give up two more shots. So,
1: they might be a little bit better, Don, but for how long? What are you going to give up, and you're still not going to win a title? So what's the point of that? What's the point of the acquisition? Don, thank you for the call. 248-539-9797 is where you can get to us on the show. Just say no to Kyrie Irving. Just say no to 38-year-old Kevin Durant. We'll take your calls on this. Coming your way next, we'll have a sports etiquette discussion as well, right here on 97.1.
4: You say you never get into a meltdown. Never write your story over the house. And never throw your feet in the photos. You never plan your life around their schedule. Never let your stomach clean a face. Never let them leave the house looking like the rest of their best. You say you never put a pacifier in your mouth to sleep. Never let them stay up too late. I never let them run wild to the grocery store. So when you say you never let them get into a car without you there, no one can happen. 1 in 4 hot car deaths happen when a kid

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7: Great to have you guys with us. We roll on until 5 o'clock p.m. today. Sports etiquette conversation coming your way, but I plead with the Pistons. And like the reason why I'm even talking about this, right? Like, why would I talk about rumor and conjecture? Because all the rumors and the reports are saying that Detroit figures to be in on Kevin Durant. Detroit is stated to have interest in Kyrie Irving. And I'm asking myself, why? You know, guys, it takes you a while in life to realize that time is our most valuable resource, not money. Time is more valuable than money. Time is the thing you can't get back. You can always make more money, right? You can't get time back. Once it's gone, it's gone. I don't understand why you'd want to waste time not winning NBA championships, giving up draft capital, giving up young players, to acquire a 38-year-old Kevin Durant or a 35-year-old Kyrie Irving. Even if you get them at their age, they're going to lack the best ability of availability. A lot of the time. Law of diminishing returns with those two. Give me a young scorer who can go with the young core that we have. Come on, man. What are we doing? What are we talking about here? Darius Garland, Trey Murphy,

0: smooth. Like, I don't understand why there would be any interest in those two guys. Any interest whatsoever. We go to the phones and let's go to Aaron, who's from Hanging Faces. What's good, Aaron?
1: Hey, how you doing today, Mark? Great show.
0: Thanks, bud.
1: All right, so you were talking about the Pistons, and I think there's a name that they may have left off there, and it might be because of his contract status or whatever else, but I'll say this, I was born in Michigan, but I grew up during the Jordan era. I'm a Bulls fan. The Bulls are probably going to be pretty crappy this year. I think they'd be lucky to win.
0: So that's the same name, that's the same as every year, doesn't it?
1: Well, since I was a kid, yes, thank you for bringing that up. You made me feel better. Yes, my point is that they have Norm Powell. And I think Norm Powell shooting as well as he does, and he's not 38, I think he's probably 31 or 32. He's definitely not a young player, but he's on a little bit longer deal. He shoots almost 40% from three. He can guard the top three positions at the 1, 2, or the three. And I think the Pistons really need to keep their options open for guys like that, because if they could land somebody like that now, when they get closer to the trade deadline, what it's going to mean is that there will be other teams who have sunk off the map that they can go and...
0: I love the idea of Alan Orlepower. He was number one on my wish list in the offseason. Number one. I don't understand why Detroit didn't go after him. Reasonable contract, $22 million a year. Team option after year one. Again, you're running into the age thing a little bit. He's 33 now, he's 34 then. But what I like is, you got a short-term deal. What I like is, you don't have to give up draft capital you didn't in the offseason to get him. You will at the trade deadline. And the question is, you know, how much of your draft capital do you want to give up for a guy? The best thing to do is to sign him. To sign him. That was the best one.
1: I think it was, but I think by the trade deadline, the Pistons should know whether some of their young bench talent, like Ron Holland or Dennis Jenkins, is expendable. Maybe those guys make a giant leap this year, and you don't want to get rid of those guys. But if they're hanging around and you can put a conditional 20, 30 draft pick on it,

0: you will at the trade deadline. And the question is, you know, how much of your draft capital do you want to give up for a guy? The best thing to do is to sign him. To sign him. That was the best one.
1: I think it was, but I think by the trade deadline, the Pistons should know whether some of their young bench talent, like Ron Holland or Dennis Jenkins, is expendable. Maybe those guys make a giant leap this year, and you don't want to get rid of those guys. But if they're hanging around and you can put a conditional 20-30 draft pick on it and go get somebody like Ron Powell, I think that helps you a lot. The team in the... Because here's the weirdest thing about this, Mark. Suddenly the Pistons have some of their best trade options within the division. Milwaukee and Chicago are going to be terrible. And they both had teams... I'm sorry, both teams had guys.
0: Right, Norman Powell, Toronto, etc.
1: Yes, exactly. And even maybe Miles Turner if you're going to move off of Jalen Duren's contract. Because as a guy who lives in Indiana, I am not a Miles Turner fan. But the man can shoot the basketball at least at an average NBA pace. If the Pistons decide that Jalen Duren is not going to live out this contract, or their team doesn't look good on offense when he's out there, I hope Frazier Langdon, who's a C-minus at this point, steps up and does something with this roster for the trade deadline to make this a much more competitive team come playoff time.
0: Thank you, Bob. Appreciate the call. Aaron, good to talk to you. 248-539-9797 is where you're going to get to us on the show. Texter says, Mark, what great young talent do the Pistons have that will put them over the hump? Well, they're lacking a piece, sir. Jason Wilson, they're lacking a piece right now. The Pistons do have a great collection of young talent. They do. But it's developing talent right now. Right? That's what it is. Cade Cunningham, Jalen Duren, Star Thompson is an unbelievably good core. But they're missing the piece of a second primary score. Guys, here's the problem with the Pistons in a nutshell, if I'm going to be honest with you, okay? And I always want to be honest with you, and work as hard as I can on the show, I always owe you those two things. Every single score they have is one position higher than they should be. Here's what I mean. Cade Cunningham would probably prefer being the second option offensively on a team. Lead the team, be the point guard, be the second scoring option. He has to be the first. Okay? Has to be the first. Jalen Duren would be much better off as the third option. On this team, he has to be the second. Everybody is one spot higher than they should be. Right? You gotta get a score. Go get a score. But look, man, I'm excited about Asar Thompson's evolving offensive game. I think he can go from liability offensively to competence, and I think he can do that this year. I'm excited about Paul Reed, the rookie of Luka Okorie, Ron Holland to a degree, Jalen Duren, Cade Cunningham. The Pistons have one of the best collections of young talent in the NBA. Yeah, the Tigers have one of the best collections of young talent in the MLB. That's exciting, man. But if you want to win right now, if you don't want to waste Cade Cunningham's prime, you got to go get a second player who can put the biscuit in the basket. Second player that fits with this hole. Not 38-year-old Kevin Durant, Kyrie Irving, but how about Trey Murphy III? How about Darius Garland? How about, yes, I don't know who that Mark Ryan guy is, but he sure is making a lot of sense. How about Irv in Detroit is up next. Irv, you're on 97.1.
2: What up, Mark?
0: Hey, bud.
2: It's y'all irritating me, man, because let the season play out. Let them play out the first 15 or 20 games. See what they mean. Everybody was assuming that the additions they made are not going to work. Everybody was assuming that because they didn't get a big name guy, because they didn't go get this guy, get that guy, that they're not going to be a good team. Let's let the season play out in the beginning of the season, see how Duren is coming back, see how one is cool, how confident you are.
0: Natural. But I want you to know, I expect them to still need a second score. Naturally, they have the time, they have the luxury. It's October, they can wait till February to see how things go. So I'm not trying to put the cart before the horse, but I do not see on

0: going to step up and be the second score that I believe this team needs.
1: And that's the problem. You don't see, but what's the thing that's not going to happen? What's the thing? And I do agree with you as far as we don't need an old reach here like Kevin Garnett or Kyrie Irving or no old guy like that. If we're going to do something, don't give us Trey Murphy if we need or go get another jersey. We don't need any more guys. We don't need any more star scorers. We need all forwards or centers. We don't need any more scoring guys. We set our shooting guys, but let's get the team who they are and see what they got before we start training people, start asking for people in the organization. They may have a
0: good okay, Herb, you can look at the roster. Herb, respectfully, you can look at the roster. They haven't added the score that they were trying to get. They inquired about Kawhi Leonard. Wasn't interested. They inquired about Kevin Durant. Didn't want to come here. Houston doesn't want to trade him yet. They inquired about LeBron James. LeBron wasn't interested. They did big game hunting. You know what happened, Herb? They ran into the same problems this city always has. For whatever reason, people don't want to be here. They don't want to come here. Sucks.
1: Well, I think it's just, I want to see what they got on the roster. They may have their second score, and everybody is discounting that person. They're overlooking that person. Not saying who it's going to be. They may already have their second score. But we're so hell-bent on saying, we need a second score. That we're overlooking that person.
0: Yeah, but the reality is, thanks for coming back. You know, Stage 9 was wrong, and I feel you are too. He said that going into playoffs, there's multiple ways to stay in front. There wasn't. They were lucky to get out of the first round as a number one overall seed. You need more story. You need what happened to Cade Cunningham in Game 7 against Cleveland. Fell apart. Had nothing left in the gas tank. Fell apart. Why? Had no one to help him. Carried load. He needs some help, man. I mean, I can look at the roster today and tell you that this roster is not going to be the roster you end the season with. It's just not, man. It's not. If anything, this team has less scoring now than it did last year. Tobias Harris isn't on the team anymore. Your second leading scorer in the postseason isn't on the team anymore. John Collins isn't the scorer Tobias Harris is. You have less scoring now than that one. You definitely need a Darius Garland or Trey Murphy the third. You need one of those guys. You don't need Kevin Durant. You don't need Kyrie Irving. Please stop it with that, okay? Their name no longer matches their game. Please. 248-529-9797 is where you guys can get to us. Coming right to you, 97-1.
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10: Hear me now. The East is going to be a far better. I think the East is going to be better than the West this year. The West is top heavy, OKC, San Antonio. But the East is deeper, man. Boston, over under 49.5 wins is the over under win total. Okay? This year. Cleveland, 47.5 wins. Detroit, 49.5 wins. Indiana, 43.5 wins. Miami, 45.5 wins. How many of these teams, you're looking at these over under, Knicks, 51.5 wins. Orlando Magic, 44.5. Philadelphia 76ers, 50.5 wins. Toronto Raptors, 45.5 wins. What does all that mean? Wizards are supposed to be better. What does all that mean, though? It means you're going to have a long jam. The Pistons could be the one seed again, and they could miss the playoffs, quite honestly. I have faith in J.B. Bickerstaff, Trajan Langdon, Cade Cunningham. I have faith in Pistons ownership, Tom Gortz. I have faith that this culture

0: guilt is going to help them against some of these teams that are frankly more talented. But don't get it twisted. They absolutely still need a second score, and that second score better not be in the form of 38-year-old Kevin Durant or a Kyrie Irving who's going to be 35 in March. That does nothing for you except waste time, because you're not going to win an NBA title with them. You're giving up draft capital, you're giving up young talent to get them, and in a couple of years you're going to be right back to where you were without the draft capital or young talent anymore. Let's go to Marcus in Detroit, who is up next. Hey, Marcus, you're on 97.1. What's good, bud?
1: Hey, how's it going today? Good. I was just trying to say that I agree with you as far as with a lot of the players that are at one level above what they're supposed to be. What I was telling the screener room, I think that if you're new with me, they should start them at the point, start them at the point, but I like the way that the rookie is kind of
0: a little bit of boring. Yeah.
1: I'm just going to say, it doesn't seem like the moment was too white for him, even though it was on the preseason.
0: And you know what else you don't do? You can't teach clutch. And what he did at the end of the game was clutch. I mean, like, dude, what he did, that was more impactful than if he had scored 20 points. Like, the fact that he made that play at the end of the game with everybody watching, dude, what a harbinger of things to come.
1: And what I liked about it was that it just didn't look big for him. It looked like, hey, I did it. He didn't jump up and down. I mean, the bench was more happy for him than what he does. But, you know, it just seems like he was like, okay, this is my number deal. And I like that. Starting at the one, James Cunningham, as much as I like him, at playing point guard, I think he'll be more effective as a two guard, as a shooting guard, kind of like with a Michael Jordan, how he could be type here. That way he's not getting worn down at the end of the game. He can go through, and we know his primary thing is to make the other team just backpedal. And he plays defense. Now he's not setting up the offense. He doesn't have to go down to defense. He doesn't have to do all that stuff. That man's being Kay Cunningham, the scorer. Then you can go to what Powell's doing, he's doing. And now, you know, and then you're not even looking at that Brennan, although they pay him, you're not looking at Brennan to be that third or second option. Really, a third person, you could probably see the benefit either to Ricky or Sir Thompson bringing them all up and just conserve Kay's energy for that third and fourth quarter stretch. I think they'll be fine with that. Anything outside of that, they're going to wear Kay down, and you don't want to put miles on them.
0: Marcus, thank you for the phone call. So what I would say to that is, I'm not okay with Kay ever not being a primary phone call. I'm okay with him having a respite. Kay's strength isn't shooting the basketball. He is not a good three-point shooter. Okay? He might be different this year. We'll see if he can get that percentage up to 38% or so. Wouldn't that be nice? And then if I was coaching Kay on what he needs to work on in the offseason, it's essentially three-point shooting and that's it. And not turning the ball over. I would be okay giving Kay a rest to play off the ball. But I don't want anybody else being a primary point guard. Mark in Renford is up next. Mark, you're on 97.1. Mark, go right ahead. You're on the air. Mark going once. Mark going twice. No dice. We keep it going. We go to Vontae in Detroit, who is up next. Vontae, you're on 97.1.
2: How you doing, man? How you doing?
0: Good.
2: Good. So one thing about KD is I feel like he might be a good fit. I see where you're coming from, you know, when you make all your points. However, he is a veteran. This is a lot of young kids, and he can score points at a high volume.
0: Vontae. Okay, so he can score points at a high volume. For how long do you expect him to be a capable star for you? And what is the contract to get him?
2: Listen, all we need is 1 year. 1 year by 1 year.
0: Yeah, again, that's what Houston said. You know what it got him? Eliminated the
2: world. Oh, you can't do that, man. You're right. However, they didn't have a case. We got case.
0: Yeah, Vontae, I think you're misunderstanding me. Here's what I'm saying. I wouldn't have minded if you signed Kevin Durant for a one-year, $20 million deal. I wouldn't have minded that. I'm not going to give you three first-round draft picks, Ron Holland, to get a year of good Kevin Durant. And guess what, Vontae? That's the price to get him. I'm not interested in him.
2: I agree. So let me ask you a question, Mark. What's the price for

0: Darius Garland, Trey Murphy, Kyrie Irving.
1: Kyrie
0: is going to be 35 in March. So again, you got to think about Christmas at that age. Is he losing his Christmas at all? So I will expect the price for Kyrie Irving to be 2 or 3 first round picks and like a Ron Holland or a Luka Okoro.
1: I'm willing to give up one win, but not 2 or 3 first round picks.
0: Right.
1: I give up 1 first round pick, maybe.
0: Yeah. Yeah, but that's the thing, Vontae. It's not that I wouldn't welcome them into the team if it didn't cost the team any capital. It's that I'm not willing to give up the entire future of the team for a guy that's not going to be on the team in 2 years.
1: Yep. I get where you're coming from with that. Now, with that being said, you pretty much took away my argument, because I feel like for the next 1 or 2 years, one guy's the best bidder over the hump.
0: Thank you, guys. I appreciate it, buddy. Michael in Harrison Township is up next. What's good, Michael?
2: Hey, man, you said something, that John Collins wasn't the scorer Tobias Harris was.
0: Correct.
2: And I have to correct you on that, because you actually averaged more points per game, more rebounds.
0: Michael, you look at the offensive games, okay? You could play that game, Michael, and tell me Asar Thompson is a good shooter because he shoots over 50% from the field. Okay? You could play that game.
2: 5 years younger.
0: You could play that game and do that. I'm telling you, you look at the offensive game. Tobias Harris can score from anywhere on the floor. Meanwhile, John Collins is a lob threat. Okay? So it's not that I don't like the addition of John Collins. It's that he doesn't have the diversity of offensive skill set that Tobias Harris possessed.
2: Well, they average the same amount of
0: games. Look at the offensive games, Michael. John Collins, I like John Collins. Tobias Harris was more diverse offensively.
2: I'll say this. I think John Collins is 5 years younger than Tobias Harris, and I think his upside is way better. And I see him growing and becoming possibly that number two. I don't know what you consider a number two, but if you can average 13 to 15 points a game, that's pretty strong.
0: Yeah, the Pistons need a 20. They need a 20 point per game score. That's what's needed to take the load off. Okay, but I appreciate the call, and I always appreciate the debate. 248-539-9797 is where we're going to go. We'll close the show today with a discussion about sports etiquette. Coming away next, we're on 97.
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11: Great to have you guys with us, Mark in Redford. We got you back, Mark. Go right ahead. Mark, you're on the air. Go ahead. That's it, Mark. We tried. Could not connect today, my man. Sports etiquette conversation. Are you ready? Eric Cassell, you see that spot? I'm putting you on it. Okay? I'm putting you on the spot. 2 sports etiquette conversations, all right? In the last week, Los Angeles Dodgers fan was in Atlanta at the Braves game. Kid looks to be about 22 years old. Catches a foul ball. 5-year-old Atlanta Braves fan is behind him. The 5-year-old kid looks like he expects the 22-year-old to give him a baseball. The fans are like, give him the ball, give him the ball, give him the ball. Dodgers fan does

0: giving the ball. Says, I'm sorry, I feel bad, but I'm not giving up the baseball. Giving a baseball you get to a kid at a baseball game, is it mandatory or is it optional? Okay? They tell us, Eric Cassar, that tips are optional, but they're really kind of mandatory. You know, they're really mandatory. They're not optional at all. Giving a baseball to a kid, are they like tips, or are you allowed to keep your baseball?
1: I don't think it's quite the same because you're tipping an actual service. So you're comparing a service that you're tipping for versus just a kid that's a little behind you and wants the ball. I will tell you, I took my wife to a game way earlier in the spring. I was 4 seats away from a foul ball. I thought for damn sure I was catching it. If I had caught the ball, it would have been hard for me to see over a little team right behind me because I caught the ball. Of all the people in the venue, it landed on my seat, and I caught it.
0: How did you not get it?
1: It was just 4 seats over. Just wasn't quite under me.
0: Okay. So here's my answer, all right? I'm keeping the baseball. You know why? Because I've always wanted to catch a foul ball, and I never have. And so, in terms of who does that mean more to, it is a ridiculous assertion to say that would mean more to a 5-year-old kid who's just getting introduced to baseball than it would be worth to me, who has been going to baseball games his entire life and has never caught a foul ball. Now, if I didn't catch a foul ball, I might give it to our 9-year-old kid, right? I might give it to him, but I'm not giving it to somebody else's kid. I want the foul ball. I want to keep the foul ball. Period. End of story. Thanks for playing. So is it mandatory or is it optional? Stop telling me it's mandatory. Stop telling me, oh, you're a jerk. Don't be that guy. It's my foul ball. I caught the foul ball fair and square. Okay? Here's the other one. You hear about this, Eric? Mason Miller and Max Fried both having babies this week. Both could be on paternity leave. Mason Miller blew a save for San Diego, went on paternity leave the very next day. Max Fried said, I wouldn't miss this start for the Yankees for the world. Okay? Did not go on paternity leave for the Yankees. All right? One of them was with his family for the birth of their child. The other one was not. Okay? Is it offsides to pitch for your team instead of being there for the birth of your kid? Is that offsides?
1: I don't know the correct answer to this, I do know the correct answer to this. The correct answer is you don't concede in the middle of your season when you know this team packs

0: to affect your career.
1: Well, now that's planning that didn't happen in like January or February.
0: You know,
1: that's
0: right. Heat of the moment. Got them.
2: Valentine's Day.
1: Right, Valentine's
2: Day. It's 10 degrees outside, Mark. What are we going to do in the house?
1: Right, Valentine's Day. Gossip, right?
3: I mean, that
1: was the problem, right? That was the issue. But here's what I would do.
0: What's that?
1: If we had the week
0: ready.
1: Oh, wow. No, he played one, I played one.
0: There you go.
1: So what I would do is, of course, you got to talk to your wife. If my wife was okay with it, I think I would pitch in the game. But if I were running a team, I would not hold it against the player if he sat out. But I think I would pitch in the game. Now, Jeremy Otto. The afternoon show always ribs you for being Father Vedder, okay? You are pitching in game five in a best of five series, and the Rife is expecting any moment now. Do you pitch in game five, or do you go see the birth of the shot?
4: I mean, as tough as that's going to be in the moment as a player, you go to the birth of the shot. That's a once-in-a-lifetime moment.
1: That's true.
4: But
1: Rip Sloan, what do you say?
5: Well, you're only a professional baseball player for
1: 10
5: years, and, you know, you're a father, and you can witness the birth of your child once, and you're with your child and your wife for the rest of your life.
1: And your wife
5: is turning off the wholesomeness here at 3 to 5 o'clock.
4: Your wife needs you in that moment as well.
1: I hear you. That would absolutely be a conversation with the wife. I think if the wife was okay with it, I think I would pitch her again. But again, like, you know what I would do? It would be one of those where it's like, okay, I'm going to go if it gets to that moment. I'm going to go to the hospital if it gets to that moment. So it would be like inning by inning update.
0: Mm-hmm.
1: How unfortunate would it be if, like, the timing of your game five and that was, like, exactly the same? The Padres didn't have Mason Miller. What the heck kind of sound is that?
4: Or they take you out on the middle of the news, like, oh, yeah, what is this for? You gotta go to the hospital now.
5: Right. Well, a lot of people have been Twitter bantering about the timing of, you know, events that take place before childbirth, and, you know, I'm gonna let everybody draw in between the lines on that one. But they said, well, why didn't you do certain things maybe during a different month of the year looking ahead to the playoffs? So maybe planning perhaps could have avoided this situation.
1: There you go.
5: It's all God's plan, I suppose.
1: There you go. All right, so you catch a foul ball, do you have to give it to a kid?
5: Yeah, it's your jerk if you don't.
1: You hear that?
5: Unless you're a kid.
1: No, I see, I'm keeping the foul ball, so I just got called a jerk. You know why? I've never caught a ball.
5: Okay, well, that's a difference.
1: And
5: that's
1: a difference. More to me than it would to kids.
5: Exactly. You know, you didn't say that part. I mean, because it's special for you.
4: I'm a little indifferent on this subject, but if you're boxing a kid out or you're leaning over into the kid's zone.
1: That's way out of bounds.
4: Yes.
1: I would give the ball to my kid. Okay, but if I've never caught a ball, you're not taking my ball away from me. What do you guys got coming up?
5: Well, this is the biggest Detroit Lions football game since blank. We're going to tell you next.
1: That, my friend, is so much more
4: currency and cheese.
1: What are you guys going up until?
2: 5:45, right?
5: Yeah. Yeah. This is a big 45-minute
1: 5:45. I've been here with you for 5 minutes. I've already been called a jerk.
5: Otherwise,
1: I love you, this show. All right. We'll see you guys next time right here on 97.1.
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9: All right, Jeremy, we got a thrilling 45 minutes of radio here leading up to Inside Conference Town, which you will be gracing the microphone for. So we can all gather around the radio for that coming up here later on. But we are taking your calls and your texts at 248-539-9797. And so then, pretty busy night here at the Odyssey compound. We'll be doing the Red Wings game at Montreal, as they say, after at Inside Hockey Town over on News Radio 950. I'll be doing a big Pistons preseason game at the Wizards, but we're not going to lead off our 45 minutes from here talking Pistons or Red Wings, and certainly not Michigan State football, as I look up and see my team down 17-7, about to be 20-7 here approaching the half. If you notice, I'm wearing brown today on protest with my team.
10: That's brown
9: and bad and dirty and scary. And they don't bring me any gray, so I'm wearing a neutral color today. Isn't it going to be brown or gray?
10: We're bringing white.
9: You have a beer hat, though. Is that just...
10: Well, I guess it's a racing hat.
9: Yeah, the brown or the gray represents my sadness for the program, and the beer hat represents how I want to burn my feelings out. But happy homecoming, Wisconsin. So we're not, certainly not talking about them either. We're going to talk about this Detroit Lions football team. This was probably the biggest week of buzz that this team has gotten in terms of sound coming out of Allen Park and general outrage in quite a long time. And it's all warranted, considering the historically bad start for the defense. And we don't have to chronicle all of this, but what we do need to talk about is a football game tomorrow, a 2-2 Lions team against a Cardinals.

0: Cardinals team that is a pesky 1-3. A little bit better than we thought, but there's still a team that you circled on the schedule when the schedule came out, and right now is a team that you need to beat to make the playoffs. And now all of a sudden it doesn't look like there's any freebies in there just because of the way they're playing. So you think, Jeremy, this is the biggest Lions game since when? The biggest game this year. Mm-hmm. I would argue, and we're just going to get right into this thing because we don't have a lot of time here. We got 45 minutes and we want your feedback. This is the biggest Detroit Lions football game since the NFC playoff game against the Washington Commanders in 2024.
1: I mean, I guess I never thought about it in that context, and it's like, I mean, I think about it, we've been talking about it for the last half hour or so, and I think that does kind of make sense at this point in the sense of that if you want to save the season, if you want to rectify a season which could be not putting your last because of a last place schedule, but look, I mean, your team's in a little disarray on defense, you're granted the schedule, the schedule game doesn't always work out for you, but for this to be another miss of the playoffs, I'm not going to say, oh, they will for sure miss the playoffs, you know, if they lose this game, but it's not going to look good, is it? Just from a confidence standpoint and where this team is, yes, they're getting healthy, and the bye will, I think, help with that, and it's sure probably that Brian Branch and Keith Mays are back out there, even though Keith Mays things kind of complicate things in a way you never thought it would, maybe it would talk about that a little bit later if we have time to listen to 45 minutes late. But yeah, I mean, there's no if ands or buts. You cannot go 2-3.
0: You talk about sports things, sports slogans, cliches, and there's the one that kind of comes to my head with this, is that, you know, what fuels you more, the thrill of victory or the embarrassment of defeat? And you think about the Lions, they beat Arizona, all right, you're supposed to do that, it's your job, everyone circled that one before the start of the year. Yeah, you're going out there, you see a million Lions fans there, either transplants or folks that say, let's go to the Valley for a nice weekend, get some heat. But, okay, yeah, you win, cool, nice job. You lose? You want to talk about Loop for Radio, not that I am, because that would be a disaster as a Lions fan. That would be, it would be the biggest week of Lions outrage in probably since post that Commanders game, the Ben Johnson fiasco and Jameson Williams pass and dropping that game and expectations to win it all, especially considering the sound that came out of Allen Park this weekend with Kelvin Shepard talking about perceptions, talking about, oh, the rat poison, you know, we don't listen to all that. The noise would get really loud if they were to drop that game. Really
1: loud. Yeah, I don't buy into the Shepard stuff as much as, you know, maybe some other people have. But look, it did feel to me like he was expecting the question, which is okay, right? I mean, you know, as a coach that's, quite frankly, in the hot seat, it seems like now if they don't turn around here and win this game in the next few and break the ship here, you know you're going to get asked certain questions. And maybe they do kind of pre-think it out. But it almost felt like, I mean, I got one in the back pocket and like, okay, this is my answer. I know I'm going to
0: pull the paper out of his pocket and unfold it and put it on the podium in Allen Park.
1: Yeah.
0: 248-539-9797. I'm not trying

0: is the biggest Detroit Lions football game since the Commanders game in the playoffs in 2022. 408-539-1797. You can call us, you can text us. This is the biggest Lions game since when? Hard-pressed to kind of really put any from last year in contention for that because of the way it went and the fact that you were sort of in pseudo-contention, but not really. And then you had the Steelers loss and this, that, and the other. And it just kind of played out like a slow death almost at the end of the year. But for this team, they can't afford to lose this game. Because, yeah, you have a Panthers team. You have a Panthers team last week that you're favored it for. Everybody's picking you. Things are feeling good. Then Tet McMillan goes for about 400 yards against you. They've got two backup corners playing. They're missing their arguably their better wide receiver. One of their best offensive line. You can already make the argument that was really embarrassing. You go out there and lose to the Cardinals, it would be even more embarrassing. And I'm not trying to do doom and gloom radio here, but I don't want this to be some kind of a throwaway. I feel like a lot of Lions fans just kind of taking the pulse of the fan base. Kind of see this one, is that Arizona, I know we're struggling, I know the defense is bad, it's the Cardinals, they stink, there's going to be a million Lions fans there. I think the tenor of this needs to be taken up a couple notches.
1: Look, you know, they've actually scored a decent amount of points the last couple of weeks, so don't expect necessarily a blowout maybe to be the benchmark of, you know, it's a good win. Everything is, just like every other week so far, before you get some of these pieces back and Brian Branch, maybe you add some, maybe you add some on the back end here. You knew that you're going to have a lot of shootouts. And look, even if they get a really good Brian Branch back, I highly doubt it's going to be 100% Brian Branch the rest of the year. Maybe it is, you know, by the time you get to playoffs, and that's the hope. But even if you get 75% Branch, he looks really good. He, you know, anchors it a little bit. You add somebody else, and you cement it. Wouldn't it be nice to not have a shootout this week?
0: Yeah. Hold the team to, you know, in the neighborhood of 20-something points.
1: Yeah.
0: It's hard to believe that that's too much to ask for at this point. So, if you plot a loss to Arizona in the desert and give up 30-odd points, is Kelvin Shepard on the plane back?
1: I'm not sure if he's right. He'll be on the plane back. I think Campbell is going to really take the pie and think about itself.
2: Because he hasn't been shy about firing coaches, especially in this
1: season. I mean, we've seen him.
0: John Boy last year got the play sheet taken away from him. Anthony Lynn before that, way back in the day, got the play sheet taken away. I mean, Shepard is a fan kind of guy. I mean, he's been here since the start. He's part of the culture. He brings a lot. But, you know, you're right about that. It's a convenient sign for the bye if they were to drop this game.
1: Mm-hmm. I don't think the bye favors Shepard. Let's put it that way. If they lose, I don't think it's good for him if Carolina has extra time to think about this. And organizationally, if they have extra time to think about it.
2: But then I heard, you know, I had somebody on our air, I don't remember who it was, say it. Like,
1: at one point, the Dan Campbell starts thinking, like, ooh, like, I keep firing these coordinators, you know, that does not do that. A potential reflection on is it more him? And I don't think it necessarily is.
0: You saw the blueprint, I think, in this team's heyday. Well, now what seems like it was the heyday of this era, at least for the moment, you know, in that 2023-2024 season when you had two pretty high-level coordinators that became head coaches, and Campbell could just kind of be the CEO of the team, be the motivator, be the, you know, the sound of the team. And now all of a sudden you kind of see that equation fall apart because you've got three offensive coordinators in 3 years. You might have to fire a defensive coordinator here. And, you know, I think it's way too premature to start having certain conversations. You get on Twitter this week and people are like, oh, you know, Sean McDermott's available, and, you know, Jim Schwartz is available. That'd be putting a band-aid on it.
1: Or Mike Conlon, I think I was putting it
0: in the show, too. I mean, that'd be like throwing a band-aid on my hand being cut off.
1: Yeah.
0: Because we got to, you know, it is worth noting that, you know, a lot of people haven't been on this Shepard train the entire time because the first finger of blame was at Brad Holmes and his personnel that he gave this team. And by no means you want to talk about band-aids. I know that Campbell was fired up about this Branch availability stuff, but anybody who thinks he's just going to walk onto the field and fix everything is, that's not how it's going to work.
1: No, I mean, if he and Kirby were fully healthy, that'd be pretty darn. And they were on the field next week or 2 weeks from now after the bye, I'd be fired up about that. But that's just not the reality. And Grant saying that Kirby's, you know, going to be fine, he'll be back this year, that's just one of those things that just

see Philly Joseph on the field playing football. But I'm going to believe he's going to return this year. But yeah, I don't think it's on Kelvin Shepard. This is what happens in sports, right? There's two goats. It's

0: especially in 14 years, and sometimes they take a hit for something out of their control. But I don't think there could be any clearer picture in the last 2 or 3 weeks that they just don't have enough talent on the back end. Guys aren't just wide open every time, even if you're not scheming correctly. Every one of these plays, especially against offenses who shouldn't be eating you up, regardless of who you have back there, it's just not enough there. 248-539-9797. You can call us, text us at that number. This is the biggest Lions game since when? I'm not trying to turn up the heat here. It's actually quite cold in the studio today.
1: Yeah.
0: I've got the big sweatshirt
1: it's
0: on.
1: It's kind of drastic in this building.
0: You could walk in one building, it'd be winter, another building would be fall, and the other one would be summer. You can call me crazy. This is the biggest Lions game since when? I mean, you got to turn up the heat at some point here. 248-539-9797-971.
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0: 845-399-9797. Jeremy Otto and I from Sloan taking you to 545, which is inside Hustle Sound right here on 97.1. We're asking the question, this is the biggest Lions football game since Black. I would contend that is the 2024 playoff opener against the Commanders. Jeremy, am I going a little bananas here to be this angry? I'm not angry, but just wanting to turn up the temperature on this so much.
1: No, I mean, it might be a little bit far, but at the same time, you know, like you said last segment, it's about saving this season, right? And I think it is a win.

0: as they stay older, they're going to miss the playoffs 2 years in a row. I mean, football is such a fragile sport, right? I mean, you can be in your window, whether you argue they're in the window or not, it's more about in the window of being the final of these players, right? You can't waste another Jahmyr Gibbs season. You can't waste him touching the football so many times and expect him just to be like this 4, 5, 6 years down the line, because it's just not what it's going to be just based off his position. I mean, look at Kirby Joseph. He signed with a long-term deal. He might never play again, or he might never be himself again. So the real thing is he probably won't be himself, at least for what we saw, you know, leading the league in picks and such. And Brian Branch, he's a wild card, right? And that's what we enter into the next couple of weeks and wonder what he'll be like. But I still say that with him, he'll be better in some capacity.
1: 248-539-9797. Your calls, your texts now. Let's go to Jason and Shelby Township. What's going on, Jason?
2: Are you there?
1: Looks like he might have lost him, but, you know, he would have perhaps said that 2024 in that Commanders game is probably the most realistic bet you can get to that. I mean, is there another game you can pinpoint until that point? Or, I mean, anyone last year, potentially?
2: You know, you look at, you know, some of those, and the Buccaneers game felt like kind of a, running the balance type moment where you lost all your players, you made something out of it, but then it became disappointing after that because you weren't able to do much with it. So

0: I think as you continue to lose all those pieces, you could argue some of those games were some of the biggest ones. But I think, frankly, right now, I mean, you circled these three-game stretch, right? And you said you had to win two out of three going into the bye. They still had the chance to do that. It was disappointing what they did against Carolina. But if you win this one convincing, let's put it that way. And I'm not saying that's going to happen because they need to show you that it's going to happen just from a defensive standpoint. You can do that offensively. I mean, they could conceivably beat them, I don't know, throw out a number, 35-13, but that's up to the defense. It's not up to the offense. We know that the offense is capable of putting up 30-plus points a game consistently every time out. And it's the defense that's got to show you in a little bit. And just imagine, if they overplay, maybe they channel that Buccaneers energy, because I don't think anyone really expected them to do that and game together like they did. And you know, that's maybe the high point for Calvin Shepard as the defensive coordinator. If they're able to do that and get some pieces back, and oh my goodness, if they make a trade, got a double shot in the vein, think of how high they could be riding into the bye and right out of that into the Packers team as well. 248-539-9797. We've got Jason and Shelby Township. Good afternoon, Jason.
1: Hey, good afternoon. Is this better now, guys?
0: Yeah, much better, Jason. Don't you worry about it.
1: Okay.
0: You
1: know. Okay. If we're anywhere out of this without a trade, okay, if we're going to next year with the idea that we're going to go through the draft, these guys are going to take a few years to develop. By the time we develop these guys, the core we have right now takes us 6 years to the first point on our awesome offense is going to be coming out of our time. The Lions have to absolutely take the first two fourth round picks next year and trade for a top corner, a top safety, a top linebacker. We come out of the bye with new blood here, three new top throwers. Not necessarily, you know, the backup position, but, you know, just way above average. And then you get Brian Branch back. You just infuse that defense secondary with four new players. Is there anyone that would disagree with me?
0: I don't think so, but you've got two for two and three for three if you include Sharon and I. But at this point, Joey Porter Jr. was a big hot name that was talked about, but at some point here, we've been talking for years, off-season upon deadline after trade deadline, about Brad Holmes being unwilling to make the big move. I mean, the window is open now. Your quarterback's not getting any younger. These guys who might not get a next contract are not getting any closer to the beginning of their contract. I mean, at this point, you have to push all the chips in.
1: Yeah, and that's another X factor too. We know Jack Sandler's gonna get better. We know that for sure. I mean, he's been pretty much a disaster for the first. I mean, last game, okay, better. But like, we know he's gonna get better. So also all the elements in this equation. So you know, we can be looking at just five connections, like new players coming in. If we really do that hypothetical, bring in three guys through the secondary, you know, not just average guys, but top guys, you know. But so anyway, another thing we have to look at too is it's kind of common sense, but we had a great offense. So if we stop the defense, improve our defense, and get the coaching team off the field for 3 to 5 minutes, you know, that's not only 3 to 5 minutes, but we could, you know, hypothetically stop them for 4 or 3 or 7 points. But when you put into a high-flowing offense for 3 or 5 minutes, take that 3 or 5 minutes, which the kids were scoring 3 or 7 points, that's a double whammy. Not only were we stopping 3 or 7 points, they lost the game 3 or 7 points.
0: You know, at some point, Jeremy, Brad Holmes has just got to swallow his pride, you figure. He does, and look, the reality is he's not going to have six players. And if he had been nice, yeah, it would be nice, but if he adds one really good player, and you get a decent Brian Branch back, you know, decent, more than decent in terms of what he's able to do physically, I think they could pad forth it together. And even without... I think a lot of people expected the defense to be not so great, right? But did anyone expect it to be this bad?
2: You know, Jason made a good point, too. Jack Campbell has got to be better. I mean, there's no way it can get any worse than right now. And the defensive line, in theory, is not the biggest of the problems.
0: Yeah.
2: When you look at Lee McNeil's healthy production, Hutchinson is still very disruptive. I mean, he was all over the place in that Carolina game, even though he didn't really get home. So hypothetically, you look at that, I mean, you talk about the defensive end bookend him, and that's the topic of conversation for what seems like my lifetime in this town. But it's going to have to come in secondary. It's going to have to be a corner, because you figure internally they're relying on Kirby Joseph to come back, and then there's two safeties.

0: So it's going to have to be a fortune. And you look back at some of the missteps of this, I mean, I'd like to see Carlton Davis in a Lions uniform right now. Instead of in a Patriots uniform and being a great number two quarter opposite Christian Gonzalez. And you look at the Terry Arnold situation, they knew more about that than they let on, so they could have been more prepared for that.
1: Look, I'm not up in arms that they didn't vote for Joey Porter Jr. in the end, but it is interesting to hear Dan Campbell admit, yeah, we were in on Joey. So what was the issue? Was it not wanting to give up personnel? Was that package that much better?
0: I don't think that would be the case, right? Because it wasn't so
1: fruitful. Like, oh my goodness, look at the haul they got for Joey Porter Jr.
0: And you need to be careful too, Jeremy, because you mentioned something important, you know, Campbell being, you know, saying we were in.
1: Yeah.
0: You gotta be careful there, because that marks that off you're gonna be in on others.
1: Sure.
0: So if you're not, all of a sudden it's like, are we being kind of sold a false full of goods here?
1: No, it might just feel a little bit like, look, maybe if they truly were, I don't think they said that it was they truly were, but maybe it is the fans that look here. Stay with us a little longer as we try to get through this, and you know, maybe something is coming. But I guess my point

0: is, I'm not going to get up in arms about one player, but I get why people do, right? Because of the face-off track record, and that's all they have to go off of, right? So you see one fruit fall off the tree, nothing, another fruit fall off the tree, it's okay, and it becomes a pattern. Will they go after somebody bigger when it comes, you know, to the trade deadline? I don't know. Maybe they're waiting to see how much they have in Brian Branch. Hey, maybe they're waiting to see, are we going to make two moves or one move? That's the optimistic view.
1: Well, Kirk comes back, and you got two safeties back, and you got to make one move. But then if he never comes back, then you got to make two.
2: Right.
1: That's not necessarily the most ideal now. I think we're probably having to play up more in Park right now. 248-539-9797. Matt is in Jersey. Is this New Jersey, Matt?
3: Unfortunately.
1: What makes you say that?
3: Well, there's a lot of things. The drivers are the main thing. You know, talk about stupidity. So for me, you know, I don't want to crap on the last caller. He made some good points. Yes, he should do that. However, looking at past experience, Brad Holmes sucks at making decisions. He's not himself. He should heed in on his own people. He wants his own people to shine. But, you know, you need to bolster the team, or the defense sucks. And I know I'm not, you know, I called earlier and I told Shabazz and Tony, I know I'm not going to do it with them. I want them to lose. Just so tell the Shepherds to get fired. And
1: I was going to say, do you think that the, I was going to ask you if you think that the Brad Holmes shortcoming saved Sheldon Shepherd's job, but I guess the answer to that's no.
0: But isn't it on the players?
1: No,
0: I mean, is firing Shepard actually going to do anything in terms of Holmes?
3: Yeah, because my main point, and I brought this up earlier, was he called the quest 9-5. The other team beat it 8 out of 9 times. Like, if it doesn't work the first 2-3 times because the players aren't lined up right, why are you continuing to call it knowing that they're not going to line up right? They call something else.
0: I'm feeling that, you know, are you going to say that in the press conference that those are the right calls, and they're the right calls? I think so, right? Because it's kind of the coach speak type of thing. But I find it hard to believe, in his hardest of hearts, he actually believes that all those were the right calls after what they showed.
3: I wish first you would have asked him, do you think you're doing a good job as a coordinator? What's
0: the name
3: for the virus, and you got a friend about it.
0: Hinch, was it?
3: Josh University was so disrespectful.
0: From A.J. Hinch, or?
3: Yeah, A.J. Hinch asked A.J. Hinch there, and A.J. Hinch offended by the question. But the way Shepherd was, you know, shocked at virtue and came back out of super aggressive, that's so disrespectful. Let me ask you a simple question.
1: Right. You know, Jeremy, it's interesting how the tide kind of turns here and it can week to week. I remember I was doing a show with Brendo, and him and I, at this point, this was probably 2 or 3 weeks ago, and him and I were both on the train of how much can you blame the coaching staff for the shortcomings personnel-wise, but now it just gets worse and worse, and it seems like everybody's just getting sucked in.
0: Look, nothing has changed with the personnel, right? It will change when Brian Branch comes back. And if Brian Branch, I don't know if the defense still looks bad. I mean, you can look at him, I guess, individually on film, but it might be exactly how old is Brian Branch. And, you know, he doesn't look exactly right or whatever. But if they don't get better, then I think at that point, can start. Unless he looks really not healthy, which I don't think is going to be the case, right? I don't think he had him practice this week before the bye, and it makes sense in some regards to just get him out there with some other players, and they said, look, we're going to keep him and Mays around even because of the bye. But if they don't look any shade of better, then I think at that point is the moment you can start to blame Shepard. I think you cannot like the comments about nothing. You know, those are the right calls. But like I said, I don't fully believe he believes that.
1: Yes.
0: Does that make sense?
1: I agree with you, because at this point, you're putting a sinking ship. He's just taking his bucket and trying to get

0: much water out of it as he can here.
1: Right.
0: All it's gonna do is get worse for him if he isn't, you know, if he dumps more water in the boat. So.
1: And it might be just his way of, you know, doing what a coach does and sticking up for his guys and kind of bending the questions in the way of, I'm not gonna say, you know, they didn't execute because that's just how some coaches do. 248-539-9797. We got Luke Sloan and Jeremy Otto for 535 on 97.1.
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0: wrapping up the longest show in update guy history here.
1: I know,
0: come in 10 more minutes with you. That's a break. Close to the top of the hour here as we await Inside Hockey Time, which will start at 5:45. With sometimes myself, Jim Callis, being joined us.
1: Wow,
0: segment as well.
1: What a legendary lineup.
0: Yes.
1: His brother's going to be here in the studio, I understand, as well.
0: Yeah.
1: Very nice. Legends of this market. Three legends of this market together. You know what? Wins in Montreal tonight. That's a city I've always wanted to make it to.
0: I know.
1: Yeah, me too. Kenny appreciates so much the food and the culture and unique aspects of the cities that he visits with the Wings. And, you know, I've actually, one of my buddies, we might have a bachelor party in Montreal at some point.
0: Oh,
1: okay.
0: So that's been on my list.
1: Yeah, you know, sometimes I think about it, I still want to go across the New Bridge.
0: I haven't done that.
1: Sometimes I think it's like, wow, Canada's so close, and yet I never go there. You know, I've only been a few times, so that's been a bunch of it. Let's wrap up this Lions discussion with the text and

0: excellent discussion here real quick before we go. Dan says, got a lot of these fantasy GMs that call in delusional, not living in reality. If that's what they can do. I was at the Commanders playoff game. This is Scott in Charleston. I couldn't talk for a week afterwards because I yelled so loud. There were fans walking out with 6 minutes left, really needing to stand. I understand that we are not Brad Holmes, but I would ask for a suggestion because what is going on right now cannot continue. So, I do get the whole fantasy GM thing because you're not going to get the other team's best player for one fourth round pick, and that's a thing that we do, that we're going to be talking about, but it's going to have to be some kind of improvement. The Lions defense is hoping McBride is traded before Sunday. Well, it sounds like he won't play even if he's not traded, so that's good for
1: everybody. What about Harrison?
0: No Marvin Harrison to deal with tomorrow, even though they probably would have done a lot of dealing with that. Where's he going to go? That's the question.
1: He could pull a Delvin Young and just go to the other locker room.
0: The issue isn't whether Dan will forever be the coordinator, but whether Dan will make a change of coordinator, if he's going to stay, or whether we don't need him picking another one if the ship is thinking of the coach go down with it this time.
2: But it doesn't have to.
0: And Campbell isn't the problem in the sinking ship. Is he a little bit of a problem in all this? Maybe. But what coach can you pick that is perfect? At this point.
1: Well, and the other thing is, you think about this coordinator hiring situation. You have Ben Johnson. You hire John Morton to replace him because he was on staff here and he does these things that Johnson does. So you kind of stay in the family, quote unquote, without fails. You bring in Pepsi, never been in the family. And then with this, you got Aaron Glenn to Shepherd. The logical replacement, if it were to happen, would be somebody out of house. I mean, it would be a McDermott or God, or Jim Schwartz come back here, or hey, does Todd Boris get fired in Tampa and bring him in? I mean, you figure it would have to be pretty far from Allen Park, just because you wouldn't be able to afford to stay with family at that point. And there's really no logical choice at this time.
0: The guy on the 248 says, let's not forget last year, before all of our defensive injuries, people were talking about shifting coach for head coaching position. That's how well our defense was playing. I think that's why Dan Campbell brought him back. But this is exactly what we talked about earlier, the fickleness of this all.
1: And look at Davis Webb, who was calling plays last week for the Broncos and getting head coaching interviews last year. Sean Payton grabbed the headset from the head of the mouth. To your point, Jeremy, the fickleness.
0: 248-539-9797. We do want to transition to a little bit of Pistons talk now as well. We'll be on Pistons free and full stream this afternoon with Mark Champion and Rick LaHorn. But Jalen Durr, we got a maybe yesterday from ABM, the sports office. He was in with Jim Graham, and whether he would play here today. They've been very unspecific with his return.
1: You're a celebrity in the school, by the way, on TV with Jennifer and the coach.
0: Yes, you are.
1: You're so excited.
0: I'm distracting. Anyway, it's kind of perplexing to me, number one, that we'd have to be this safe with Durr.
1: Why are we having a real season in the
0: right? You and I have been talking about this for 2 hours as we prep this show. I don't know how, I really don't know how it's possible that we are hawking preseason injury reports this much. I mean, this is a way bigger topic than it should be, I think. Anyway, the little question we have here is, what is the benchmark for Durr, and what do you expect of Jalen Durr? Because, look, he's a very good, teetering great player in the regular season, at least for the Pistons on their roster, and what they got with them, points, rebounds. The playoffs stayed today. They kind of soured the whole fan base. It soured with all the talks going back and forth. Even though he says, hey, those are reports. It didn't come out of my mouth. Well, we probably never know exactly what was true there. Did he have a weight clause? Did he not? Anyway, what is the realistic expectation for Durr, both in the regular season and the postseason? Because for me, I could easily see him repeating the regular season.
1: Oh, I can see it improving as well.
0: Because the thing is he's really got no choice at this point to win back the fan base. If he wants to win back the favor of everyone and be, the accepted part of this Pistons core of him and Thompson and Cunningham, he's going to have to go and post some improvement. And that is possible. I mean, everyone's been lauding these improvements that he's been making, but he is still young and has so much upside. And that would be quite the twist.

0: done. Is if you were to go out there and add 2 points per game, and was totally, or all of a sudden develop a jump shot out of nowhere. I mean, I'm not expecting, you know, him to become prime Dwight Howard overnight here, but it wouldn't shock me if it's going to step forward. But that none of that will matter. If you were to improve the regular season, it would mean nothing to me. Once that calendar flips steady for him, we'll see what real improvements were made.
1: And look, he doesn't have to average 19.5 and 10.5. Those were exact numbers in the regular season when you look at the playoffs. But people really do need to see 16, 17 points a game. There's no reason to rebound, Stampy. In the 9-10 category, because we all know that the postseason is going to be a little bit more physical. They're going to bang the post a little bit harder with them than they do in the regular season. But I think it's okay if his numbers drop off a little bit, but it just gets a drastic part we see. But I think the whole point of this is, look, we've lost in the fact, all this mumbo jumbo with the contracts and back and forth, we've lost that he was a really good player season. In the regular season.
0: And now comes the dollar amount that's going to have to come with equal or better production in my opinion. I don't think you can afford a drop-off in any of those statistical categories at this point. That noise would get loud about, hey, we're paying you X amount of dollars a year, and you expect certain production. So I think that would be bad news for him, even if it was marginal.
1: We're going to play to Detroit, play with the noise.
2: Hey, guys. Three guys over Christians, Nike really did a good job putting this team together. Now, the only thing they should have done this year is try to sign manpower. At least everything else before we were done.

0: together. Now, the only thing we should do this year is try to find manpower. At least everything else is full of the position of one is an addition. So we let these two go and refuse to believe others. And then Harris plays an important role in that he's the post up guy for Louis Guard. So the only thing we should have done was pick the draw.
1: You know, to your point, Floyd, you know, Norm Powell is that logical fit, you know, fitting with the Pistons' needs in terms of shooting. And you kind of add one Isaiah Joe and one Torian Squaw, and you probably could have done both of that with one player in Powell. But he goes to Chicago, so, I mean, if he went to the Bulls, he probably not have a problem coming here.
0: Yeah, I mean, that's his focus. Because now they've broken down a few more bit. I mean, these two is a huge part defensively for the Pistons. Huge.
1: Isaiah Stewart's injured now, so he's out 2 weeks at least since I came out here today. I don't have a problem with him necessarily moving on from either line. Because, I mean, yes, he is a huge part of their identity, but there isn't a reason why he didn't play in the playoffs last year. There's a lot
0: of force out there, but there may have been some drawing back and forth, but I think it's his deeper.
1: I think so, too. And you also had another quality option in Paul Reed. And the other thing about this is you look at his contract. Stewart is still on the scene, but Isaiah Joe probably is not. His salary went out, so you could then take some in at a position that you needed. You had three centers. You only need two in this NBA. You need shooting, so naturally you just kind of swap the money on the roster for the skill set you need. I thought it made a lot of sense.
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1: We'll pick it up.
2: He's going to have Pistons on the air. That's over in our sister station, WWJ. I'll have Red Wings and Inside Hockey Town next turn, 97.1.
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8: Welcome in, everyone. Jeremy Otto, Trevor Thompson with you here today. Welcome to hear from Ken Cowan, the radio voice of the Red Wings, as he's on the road today in Montreal. And, you know, Trevor, kind of a frustrating day for the team yesterday. It was interesting to see how they adjusted this bounce back. But, and I guess just the home team in general, right? Because they're returning right home after this one, so it's not like they're gone for very long. But disappointing, I think, with all things considered, that you only came out with one win, because you knew these games right here at the start were important, especially with Larson in the lineup.
9: It was an important win, too. You got Jimmy Larson back in the lineup. He scored a goal. There were better feelings around what you're seeing on the ice after that and getting those 2 points. Great to see him get first start and get all these things out of the way. The bullying, the goal, contributing, getting a win, turning this thing around a little, getting better feels going forward. So that was an important game for so many aspects when you look at it that way. But when you look at the homestand and you see a game, especially like last night, a lot of frustration, a lot of questions now pop up about where you're going. Just didn't look right. I mean, that's the best match

0: were going to embrace him. I don't think I was ever really questioning him. These guys get all this stuff, right? He's at a much deeper level than any fan as well. But to see him stick up for, you know, to bring it and have a borderline fight to himself, I think that truly is out of the way. But I think the bigger picture is here, how do you rectify what's in front of you, right? Because there's still some adversity, and there might be some all season long, as long as you don't have a GM, as long as you don't have Edmondson. But if this team starts to look just better overall, and maybe start winning some games, I think some of that will go away.
1: I really like the way those guys came to each other's backs in that little brawl, just because we saw there. I just thought, no one hesitated. You know, they had each other's backs. I think that is a galvanizing moment for a hockey team. Guys will tell you that, whether when you see guys aren't coming each other down as rescue or aren't there for their teammates and sort of a flyby. We used to think about last year in Toronto when Austin Matthews got hit by Brutus and no one really came to answer for that. The distinction that you felt in that locker room, the guys talked about it all around the league. But these guys came to one another's backs. They had each other's backs in that situation. So I think it does speak a lot about what's going on in that room, how they are set together within and among themselves. And I think that's really something that the coach probably doesn't see, but for the guys to feel among one another, a very positive stuff.
0: You know, there's been some guys that have stepped up in the defense that are surprising. Anton Johansson, I mean, just to see what he did in the preseason, you didn't even expect him to maybe make the team heading in a camp that he puts on a performance like that. And you don't have Edmondson. But a game like yesterday as well, that's why you miss Ryan Edmondson, obviously, for a guy who's on your top defensive line for a big reason.
1: And when you look at the penalty kill right now, near the bottom of the league right now, so that's a guy that has an impact on that fast of the game as well as far as special teams go. When you look at William Molina, that's his first goal last night, an opportunity for him to get some action. He's got points in his first two games, so that's a positive for him after an up and down training camp or exhibition season. So he's got to be feeling good about his game right now, getting opportunities. And as long as Simon isn't in the lineup, the guys are going to get opportunities, and they're going to have to show what they've got. So good for him for seizing that opportunity while he's got it right now, and hopefully that'll continue to.
0: Well, where do you expect the Edmondson stuff to go, I guess, from here?
1: I just wish it would end sooner than later. It's a guy that you need. It's a guy that has so much upside and so much more to offer this team. A guy that is really beloved within the room. Obviously, if you're on social media, you can probably be beloved by the fan base as well. I just think there's so much upside for this guy, and the prices for these players are only going up as the cap goes up. So if you sign, give him his number, whatever it is, you've got him long term at that point in time. You know that you're building that core that you're going to need to build around. He's one of the reasons that you didn't go out and get Quinn Hughes when the offer was there. You wanted to keep this kid, so if you want to keep this kid, he's going to be a part of the future. Get the deal done, get him in here as soon as possible, and move this thing forward with more positive vibes going.
0: Yeah, I mean, you kind of like him. I mean, it's a different situation in the NHL, obviously, just to the NFL, because contracts are so imploding and getting bigger and ballooning, whatever you want to say it. But it's kind of like you sign a quarterback. I don't know, you know, Edmondson's top tier player, right? But the quarterback who's not Patrick Mahomes or Jared Goff or whatever it is, he's going to get a contract based off the market. And to a certain point, it is what it is, right? So at some point, you just give him the deal and you want him to be here because he wants to be here ultimately, which I think is extra important with everything going on.
1: Yeah, and he does want to be here. He symbolized that by coming to train the Tampa for the deal. He loves being ready. He's passionate about being ready. He wants to be a part of this organization. And like I said, he's got a lot to offer. There's nothing but upside with this guy. I think when you've got him and a guy like Mo Sider, those guys are really going to be a part, not only a part of your core, just really a part of any winning that you're going to do going forward. These guys are winning players. These are the guys you win with. And with what they bring to the table, the different aspects of the game that they impact, the tools and talents that they have within themselves as far as their abilities on the ice are concerned. These guys are both top three defensemen from wherever you want to put on the league going forward in that vein. So it's really worth the money. These guys want them around the family as far as they're around the civilian industry.
0: Our Ken Cal is joining us now from Montreal. Ken, thanks for joining us. How are you?
2: Bonjour. Como está el bus? How are you?
1: Bonjour.
0: You know, that's the one thing that throws me off, Ken, is when I listen to these avails, getting ready for, because I'm pre and post here tonight, when I listen to the avails, they're in French, and I can't do anything with that, and our audience can't do anything with that.
2: Well, I think the French stuff, right? But I will tell you this. Montreal is better known as the best hot dogs in the country, even in Canada. So I have three of them already, so it's a three dog note.
0: Where did they rank in terms of food on the road trip, you think?

0: it actually slowed up there, went to the bus, they all started to spread here, but again, the hot sauce is really good, for whatever reason, they put them on a little toaster bun, it's not like on a regular hamburger or a hot sauce bun, but they're really good, so, already got through my system, I have another one, a little bit later on between periods, and I'm ready to go.
1: And those things are fantastic. I limit myself to two every time I go there, but it sounds like you're not afraid to push past two, three, four. What is your number there? What's the all-time number of specials you have consumed at the Bell Center in one night?
0: I think one time, this was like maybe 10 or 15 years ago, I might have had five.
1: Oh, no.
0: Yeah.
2: Did you make it to the broadcast?
0: Oh, yeah, I had two before, and then one in each generation, and one on the way to the cup.
2: Okay, all right, a little pacing.
1: Ozzy loves to tell that story, Ken, when he wasn't starting that night, and had a couple on the bench, which the goaltender at the Bell Center has to sit on the opposite side of the bench, but he was over there on his own, and got mustard on his shirt. He had to wait for Dom with mustard on his shirt after having eaten him on the bench, and that's how addictive those things
0: are. You know what? I was just laughing with the head coach here, guys. You know, we were in a little bit of a losing skid, and he had two or three hot dogs before the team went out on the ice for the warm-up, and we won the hockey game. So every time we came back here, Jeff had two or three hot dogs before we went on the ice. It's amazing how nobody thought they're superstitious, but they are.
2: Well, Ken, we're up against our first break. Do you have a couple minutes to stick with us after the break? I don't know what your schedule looks like.
0: Yeah, absolutely. I'll be here to hang out with you guys.
2: All right, awesome. We'll continue inside Hockey Town next. We're also going to give away some tickets later in our little broadcast here today as well. So stay tuned for that. I'm 97.1.
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3: 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Well, Cam, Trav and I were talking a little bit about Tyon Edmondson and, you know, how much this team certainly needs him here at last night's game as well. But where do you see this at this point? It is another week just passed.
4: Well, it just sounds to me like they're not at the number that both sides are willing to agree upon. And I kind of think that the Red Wings are offering, you know, a better number than maybe what they originally did. But I think Simon's chance is looking to make a big payday. And, you know, right now it just doesn't look like they're in the same ballpark. So, you know, that's how negotiations go. And I'm hoping that both sides can get to an agreement real soon and we can get Simon back in here because they really miss him out there on the blue line.
3: Yeah, and looking at that second period last night as well, obviously the team had a great start. I mean, Thomas Holland talked about it after the game as well. He was lamenting how good of a start they had and not being able to ultimately, you know, get a victory in that game. Where do you think it went wrong in that second?
4: Well, the three quick goals really fit them in. And after the Willander goal, things were looking pretty good. But the Red Wings did a lot of good things last night. I mean, I was really impressed with the way they were playing. And when it was 2-1, I'm thinking, you know, if they continue to apply the pressure, they're in the offensive zone. They spent a lot of time with shots, you know, at Grubauer. But they're going to probably win the hockey game by maybe 2 or 3 goals. But obviously, they got the second one on a fish deck and that tied up the game and then 2 more quick ones. And before you know it, you're behind the 8-ball. They added another goal, and next thing you know, even though they're out-shooting everybody, out-shooting the opponent 41-26 at the end of the game, they played good enough to win, but it just didn't figure in the mix. So, I like a lot of the things that the Red Wings are doing, but again, it's a work in progress, and sometimes things aren't going to go their way, and they got to figure out a way to push back. And

0: and correct the problem instead of it getting worse.
1: Okay, so for old game, you're in Montreal, and Bay has not won at home yet. A couple of starts at home haven't gotten a few points yet. What's your feeling right now about where the Wings are taking their act on the road right now as far as where they are as far as what Todd McClellan wants to see with their systems, just how efficient they are right now as they take this thing on the road and have an opportunity to keep the Habs win this at home?
0: Well, Charlie, the schedule's the schedule, and that's how the schedule makers make it, right? But if you talk to the players, and I did at the start of training camp, and they looked at the schedule, and any players want to get on the road as quick as possible. And I think sometimes early in the season, there is an advantage of playing on the road, get the bond with the team. Your whole focus is on just the hockey. That's your mindset, as opposed to if you're playing at home, you've got family issues that you have to deal with. So you're not all focused like you are if you are on the road. So I just think it's good. It's good for bonding. And it took a while now for the Rebels, sixth game now in the season, that they're finally playing a game on the road. I think it's good. I think the Red Wings were a better road team than they were a home team last year. For whatever reason, Trevor and Jeremy, they struggled on home ice, and I can't figure it out. Since last January, they didn't win four games. So that's got to be corrected. They got to win more in front of their home crowd, and then if you can play 500 on the road, they're usually doing a pretty good job, and they'll have a pretty good season.
1: And it's also their first opportunity to play in back-to-back sets, and that's what's happening earlier in the season right now. So we see Danil Tarasov in net here tonight. He got a little chase last night after he replaced Gibson. But as far as Tarasov goes, as far as his back-to-back goes, what are your thoughts there with him coming into this one? How ready are they for that?
0: Well, in a way, it's, I think it's a benefit that he played a little bit last night instead of coming in cold here.

0: the couple games together. He saw his plays, and he was actually pretty steady between the fights. So he looked pretty good last night. He got a little taste of what it's like being involved in the Red Wings, and I anticipate him having a strong game here tonight.
1: Well, kind of what makes that game last night sting a little bit more, combined with the fact that, you know, you only were doing one win in that little home stand you had, and you were still at home, but the fact that John Gibson, you know, was in goal, you don't expect him to be pulled at any point, you know?
0: No, you don't, and I really can't blame him for all of those. I mean, maybe some of that went in for his fault, but, you know, they had some breakdowns last night, and you just can't do that. And the way the Red Wings, the way the team is right now, they've almost got to play a perfect game both offensively and defensively, and just not a goal tripping if they want to win or throw in any type of run. And they had some breakdowns last night. So that happens. We're going to get up some goals. We've got to learn from it. We've got to look forward. Tonight's a good opportunity to do it in a very good early divisional game. Now, the Red Wings played Ottawa, that was a divisional game, and it's a longer victory for the Bruins so far. So I think they'll bounce back, and we'll see how they play this game.
2: Hank, all through the exhibition season and early in the regular season, Todd McClellan has been singing the favor of Michael Grant and Vigard. He gets his first NHL goal last night. He's always around the crease, around the front of the net, creating havoc, throwing that body around in the corners. He's really playing a fearless brand of hockey right now. You've had an opportunity to call all of these games now. You're calling his name a lot, but what are you seeing? What's the eye test telling you about this kid right now?

0: sort of drove and drove last night. That's where it was. He's been at the district where he was in front of the net causing havoc and actually put the puck behind the goaltender Grubauer. So I just think he's got stronger, and the more he plays in the NHL, the better he's going to be. And let's keep in mind he's still a young player, and he's still developing, he's still growing in that big body.
1: That's the voice of the Red Wings, Tim Callender, lying here today. And Bruce, just to take some time before he calls to this game in Montreal on the Red Wings Radio Network here in the Auditorium Council, along with you here as well on Inside Hockey Town. I guess as we look at the psyche of the group, Tim, what do you think about that at this point?
0: Well, you know, it's a very young system, and they still have to figure out what they have on their team. And sometimes it takes until Thanksgiving to kind of figure everything out. And I think a lot of teams are in that position right now. As soon as Montreal was last year, they went to the third round of the playoffs, and just lost in the third round of the Cup champion, the Carolina Hurricanes, they're struggling right now, too. So, you know, I've always said it's not a carryover. You can have a big year, and then the next year it's a whole different ballgame, it's a whole different story. We're seeing that in Montreal. So I think the Detroit's still trying to figure out, is trying to see what's going on with Dylan Larkin. I think that's a big, I don't want to say a problem, but that's an issue right now, whether how long he's going to be here, if he's going to be traded or not, and the Simon Edmondson deal. So there's a lot of other things going around the organization besides the team playing on the ice. But so they have to draw, they have to get together, and I think being on the road and really looking forward to going to Western Canada and Seattle coming up with about a week from now, a week and a half from now, because that'll be a good week of bonding for this group and hopefully they can get it all together.
1: Yeah, in terms of Larkin, I mean, this is the way I look at it. Correct me, either of you two, because you've become covering hockey longer than I have, but it feels like Dylan Larkin's playing well, right? That was the big question mark. You know, he could sit, you know, with the team playing. He was injured at one point, but now he's playing. He's in the lineup. He's doing well. He had a first, you know, home game when he was in there as well. Not much is going to change for these organizations until trade deadline. Is that right? I mean, is it crazy to think he could at least be here till then, or even crazy to think he could be here all year at this point?
0: Well, I guess the question now is who knows. I mean, as long as he's playing, he's going to give it his all, and he's going to help this team. This team is a better team with Dylan Larkin in the lineup. We saw it when they beat the Ottawa Senators. Even in last night's game, he was dangerous when he's on the ice, too. So I really wish I had answers. I don't have any answers. I think everyone's looking for an answer right now as to how long Dylan Larkin's going to be here. Will he be here for the trade deadline? Will they make a deal tomorrow? We don't know. So as long as he's playing for the Red Wings, I think he gives them a good chance to win. And right now, you got to get as many wins and as much as you can.
1: And you're in there to play the Montreal Canadiens tonight. And speaking of trades, there's a guy on their roster who has been talked about in trade rumors for the last year and a half, really. Samuel Montembeau. Igor Shesterkin goes down last night. Reports are he's out for the season. They're going to need another goalie. Montembeau's contract is up at the end of the year. He's a guy who started over 60 games for the Habs a couple of years ago, so he's got experience. He was part of Team Canada internationally, so he's used to playing on a big stage. He's had that experience as well. Is that a guy you could see the New York Rangers trying to make a move for to shore up their goaltending? Do you think that Connor Hellebuck might figure into the plans of the New York Rangers? And if they think they've got a real run at this thing and want to go upper echelon in goaltending, he's obviously one of the elites in the league at that position. You see them doing something else. Just that news on Shesterkin and maybe an opportunity for a trade there with Montembeau or whoever it might be to New York. Your thoughts?
0: Well, I was just talking with a couple of broadcasters from Montreal. They were saying the same thing, that maybe the possibility that Montembeau could be moved to the New York Rangers. The Rangers have to do something. Obviously, a loose suspension for the rest of the year, that's tough. And I understand Trevor Leonard's out, so we've got a couple of injuries, and they've got the guys out too. So they really have to do something. And I would imagine that they're scouring the league right now. They have their scouts. In fact, I know they have a couple of scouts there at this game tonight to watch the Canadians and the Red Wings play. Montembeau, I think he's hurt right now. He's not going to play. Fowler's going to play the goaltender tonight for the Montreal Canadiens. So obviously the Rangers, they're off to a great start. What are they, 4-2, first place in the Metropolitan Division? They don't want to fall off the start, so they're going to have to do something and do something in a hurry.
1: And talking about injuries for Montreal, we're lucky to see Ivan Demidov play tonight. A lot of talent with Brian this last year. That guy is outstanding. Another young center, Oliver Kapanen, had a great year for them last year. He's injured as well.

0: tonight. Who else is leaning out for either side, okay? And you can drop on us right now.
1: Well, Shugo was traded, so they traded him for the Nashville Predators. I think they made that yesterday. They're going to get that Caden Drew, so he's going to be playing on the blue line. They're a little bit limited up front, Trevor, so they're going to go 11-7 today, 11-4-7 defensemen. And I think the Red Wings are doing that, too. I can't think of a game that I've come up with full teams up with 11-4-7 defensemen, so we'll just do that here tonight. The team is going to add some depth to that blue line. You mentioned they're a little bit banged up up front for the Red Wings. So they're counting on maybe, working on 11-7, and hopefully they can find some magic here at home. That's something that they have to be able to do. And the Red Wings are going to try to get this group closer to the team.
0: How do you think the last one for you, before we let you go, Ken, how do you think that impacts play?
1: I'm sorry, I didn't hear that.
0: How do you think that 11-7, if that's the one for both these two teams, go with the impacts what we see out there tonight?
1: Well, I think the forwards like it, to be honest with you. It's one less player up front, that means more ice time for a lot of guys on the third and fourth line. It's the rotation as far as the blue line core goes. But I think it's, coaches sometimes like doing it. I know John Cooper is an advocate of it, and he's seen to play through it in the past. And also, McClellan

0: constant incident as well too. So I think it enhances the advantages, and I think one of the advantages is that it shorts the bench up front. Players are more into the game when they go about the stuff, especially the pool.
1: I got one last thing for you, Cal. Who's going to eat more hot dogs in that booth than you or that would be a race I want to see.
0: You know what? I got up here through the radio show a little bit early, and I know Murph had to talk to the coach, McClellan, and so I bet that he's in there now. And I know he's got at least three or four on his foot. I would say that.
1: I'm betting that both of you guys bring a couple up to the booth. I know you say no food in the booth, but you guys are going to find a way to make it happen. So I just know it. I've got to say, I want to know the number for both of you by the end of the night to report back.
0: All right. I'll text it to you. I'll text it.
1: Thank you. I'll take it.
2: All right, Ken, have a great call. We'll talk to you again soon, all right?
0: All right. Sounds good. Thanks, Jerry. We'll see you,
1: guys. Thanks, Ken.
2: It's Ken Cal, the voice of the Red Wings. You can catch him on the Red Wings Radio Network. Pre-game show starts the long network in here in 97 at 6:45 as well. We also want to update you. We're going to give away the tickets, not next segment, but our last segment here before we toss it to the network as well. So the fifth caller will get tickets to the October 13th game versus the New Jersey Devils at Little Caesars Arena. So before you call, make sure, don't call right now, that's what I'm telling you to do. But before you call, make sure you can check the calendar, think with your wife, think with your kids, make sure you can go to that game because you have to be able to go. That's obviously something to accept those tickets on October 13th. So listen on that next segment for the second answer, and you can call in at 248-539-9797 for that as well. All right, we're going to take a break now on Inside Hockey Town, and next to Wolf Hour, we're going to dive inside the locker room with some of the players.
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2: Welcome back to Inside Hockey Town. I'm Kara Lichtbauer, and as we know, there's a good mix of experience and youth inside the Red Wings locker room this season. And for some of Detroit's younger players, it's an opportunity to continue finding their footing at the NHL level. Whether it's building chemistry with new line mates, taking on different responsibilities, or learning from the veterans all around them, each player has his own experience navigating this next step. I recently caught up with three of those young players, Michael Branson Nygaard, Emmett Finney, and Anton Johansson, to hear about how they're settling in, what they've learned, and a little bit about their personalities along the way. We start first with Michael Branson Nygaard, who's been a lot more comfortable in Detroit this time around. Michael, let's just start. Spent some time here at the Red Wings last year. Now you're here at the start of the season. How do you feel like you've grown from last year coming into this season?
3: I mean, I think we're just more confident in being here. I know how everything works here. Now I feel like I have a good group and I'm really into the group, so it's fun to just be around here and you can kind of let your shoulders down and do what you can. Just feel more confident and try to focus more on the hockey than everything else.
2: And Don has mentioned too that you appear more confident. You walk by, you talk to the coaching staff more often. How do you feel like your relationships with the coaching staff have grown over time?
3: Yeah, right now I still have a good relationship with them. We can joke around and also be serious when needed. So I think we have a good relationship. We know where to have each other, so it's fun to fun.
2: How about some of the younger guys who you also played with in Grand Rapids? How does that help you navigate the NHL as well?
3: That helped me a lot. I think I helped them too. We just went through the same journey and from playing at NHL and started to go up here and kind of just stay up here and be together. So we had a fun time down in GR and now we're having a fun time here, so it's fun.
2: Yeah, on the same line, the last couple games with Emmett Finney, how have you liked that so far?
3: I like it a lot. We play fast. We kind of learn the same things. We know each other good off ice, and we talk a lot on the ice too, so we're having a great chemistry there.
2: Does it help with Emmett being somebody who has been a winger, who's been in your same position? Does that kind of help guide you in that sense too?
3: Yeah, I think so. We put a winger, we kind of know what that is too, so it's easy, like, he knows where I'm going to be at the time, and yeah, we like position himself from you're going to be easy to find a fire in the mail, so yeah, I think it helps.
2: And I have to ask you, when we talked at prospect camp last year, you told me you were captain of Einstein. Now, has that carried now to the big leagues with you as well?
3: I think everyone knows it now. We're calling Einstein, Captain Knowledge, so they know that I'm a guy to listen to.
2: That's what it was, Captain Knowledge.
3: Captain Knowledge, yeah. I've heard of Einstein a couple times too, so.
2: Now everyone knows you are officially Captain Knowledge. You will keep that on the radio broadcast. Well, you heard it first here. That's Captain Knowledge, Michael Branson Nygaard. You heard him talk about the chemistry he's been building with Emmett Finney, and he says Finney's experience at the center and wing has helped him get a better read on one another. Boy also caught up with Emmett Finney to hear his perspective on that same partnership, the adjustments between positions for him, and how he's been taking some of what he learned last season and passing along now to his younger teammates. So Emmett, first, just take us through some of your biggest takeaways early in the season right now.
4: I think for, our team, it's a new system. We've been getting better at each game, and I really think we're going to, start showing our full self here.
2: You already have 1 year under your belt. A lot of new guys on this team. How can you help guide those players now you have a little bit of time?
4: Just being like an older guy's did for me last year, just trying to help me out as much as I could. We got some young guys who, are in the same age as me, so, it's been fun, and if I can help them out as much as I can, that'll help.
2: You saw a lot of time on the first line last year. Winger year this year, then right back to center. How do you make those adjustments from game to game?
4: I feel comfortable playing both positions, so whatever the team needs me to do, I'll be ready to go.
2: You got the Branson Nygaard yesterday. You were center on his line the other night, and I had said, does it help you a little bit

0: that Emmett been a winger before. Does he understand your game more? He said, yeah, it kind of guides him that way. Do you feel that same way?
1: Yeah. I think that's, you know, it's pretty easy to read off of. But I know where he's going most of the time. So I don't know if I would say me being a winger is helping him. But if he likes to say that, then, you know, I think he does a good job at making it easy for me up the middle.
0: You got to be a winger on Larkin's line last year, first line center, get to watch him play his game. How has that helped you grow as a center then now this year?
1: Yeah, I mean, Larkin's a tremendous player, and, you know, I think he's one of the best centers in the league. So, you know, I can take a lot from him and his game and try to implement it into my game. Mm-hmm.
0: I know a lot of guys, I think, throughout this locker room, but how important was it just to have him back here the other night?
1: Yeah, it's huge. I mean, you know, he's one of our best players, if not our best player. So, you know, it's definitely morale boost when he's in the lineup, and, you know, it showed that last game.
0: Thanks, Emmett.
1: Yeah, thank you.
0: And that idea of them from the players around you is something that we've heard quite a bit in the Detroit Center group. For Anton Johansson, those lessons are coming along as he adjusts to the NHL, including getting more comfortable playing on the left side of the blue line. And before we got into those adjustments, I wanted to ask him about a special moment making his NHL debut at Willis's Dream. Anton just made your official Red Wings debut the other day. You got to do a little bit of a laugh on the ice. How does a moment like that feel when you take it all in?
2: I mean, it's a dream come true. You always dreamt of playing in the NHL, and finally get to do it. Just all emotions comes up, and you go out and you start playoffs and everything. So it's just amazing.
0: I'm sure you've been asked this before when we talked to Razor, we talked to Sider. Rookie up has never been a thing here for the Red Wings. Razor said you just kind of asked him, and he said, yeah, go for it. How did it really unfold?
2: I don't know. I was just standing there out there in the tunnel, and I was just waiting for somebody to tell me, and then I asked, I was like, am I going or not? And I knew they didn't do it, but I was like, yeah, I gotta ask, and I finally got to do it, and yeah, it was super fun, and I'm happy to do it. Happy to do it.
0: Ask for forgiveness, not permission, right?
2: Yeah, that's right.
0: Exactly. How comfortable have you been feeling now out on the ice since that first one?
2: I've been feeling good. I've been put on the left side. I've been feeling comfortable more every game. I feel like I'm still learning the league and getting experience every day. So, I mean, it's a learning process, but I think I'm going in the right way, and so forth.
0: You just mentioned it yourself. You've been on the left side, kind of your offside. How do you kind of make adjustments into the National Hockey League with that? We didn't see much of that in GR.
2: I feel like you just gotta learn how to play the game on the left side too. I mean, I'm so comfortable on the right side, and it's good for me to learn both sides. You just gotta learn how to play the game, and it's a little bit different with pivots in D-zone and in offensive zone, but you just gotta learn, and I feel like I did a good job with it.
0: There's a lot of veterans on this team and a lot of young guys. Kind of having

0: and so off the right side, and it's good for me to learn both sides. So yeah, I just got to learn how to play the game, and it's a little bit different with pivots and D-zone and offensive zone, but you just got to learn, and I did a good job with it.
1: There's a lot of veterans on this team and a lot of young guys. Kind of having

0: these young guys though too. Does that make you more comfortable knowing you've got guys in the same position as you?
1: Yeah, of course. I mean, we know each other from before. We both did drafted everybody the same year. It's great to have those guys and talking to awesome ready to in the same age too, to hang out with them.
0: And your locker buddies, right next to Mo Sider. Mo is somebody that everybody knows brings a great leadership presence. What's it like to just be right next to him and seeing out there on the ice?
1: Yeah, it's awesome. Like I said before, it's a learning experience being up here, and you're learning every day from guys in the locker room, from guys around you. So that's especially learning from him as a D, as a right D, it's huge, and it's a big opportunity for me to learn stuff.
0: Thanks, Anton.
1: Thank you.
0: There you have it. Three different journeys, but a lot of shared experiences with Detroit team as players. From building confidence and chemistry with line mates to taking advantage of new opportunities, it's all part of continuing to grow at the NHL level. That was Michael Grace's wing guard and the Canadian Anton Johansson. And a big thank you to all three of them for joining us here on the broadcast today. Thanks for tuning in to Inside Hockey Tunnel. I'm Carol Wolfbauer, but don't go anywhere. More preview coming up soon ahead of Detroit Red Wings and Montreal Canadiens.
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9: Geriato Trevor Thompson with you, taking it to 6:40 here today. 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

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We'll find there for sure. And now, it's your chance to win a pair of tickets to the October 13th game. Just a couple days away against the New Jersey Devils when the team is back at home. That little season story. We have a number for you to call. We're going to take the fifth caller, give away these tickets. And again, I want to make sure you know that you can attend this game because we're not going to be giving away if you can't. 248-539-9797. The fifth caller, the 248-539-9797. We'll receive a pair of Red Wings tickets to the October 13th game for the New Jersey Devils. That's Eric, come up, everyone. But Trevor, you know, as we kind of get closer to face-off here, the biggest question is how do you respond against to a back-to-back? Because you've got all these things in the back of your mind, and I think you have done a pretty good job of thinking out of the way and seeing that one victory, but look, with everything that's involved with this, it can be easy for a season like this to snowball, right? And this game feels like the game against a probably an inferior opponent or one that's pretty like them. I think it's probably just a better word. They do have a defender coming back here today, which I think will help them. But this is your opportunity to set the tone coming back home.

for a couple of weeks with a lower body injury. This kid is dynamic and really does drive their offense when he's out on the edge, drives their power play, which is only 57% right now, but 30th in the league. So the Red Wings' penalty kill is struggling right now, the Montreal's power play is struggling right now. I think the

0: down the middle is also going to be scratched nice. The Wings might be able to take advantage of that right now. What we're finding right now is this is game number five, the first one on the road, your first back-to-back. The season's starting to roll out right now. So you're in your first road game, you're in your first back-to-back, and the season's, you know, 5 games deep. You're starting to get into a bit of a rhythm, get into a bit of a routine, and get this thing going. You don't want it going the wrong way. You need to stop the bleeding. So that win the other night against Ottawa was huge as far as that goes, and finally getting your first win of the season. It'd be great to get your first road win of the season and your first opportunity and do it on a set of back-to-backs and have those kind of good feels. So as far as the positives go coming into tonight, you've got Alex DeBrincat. Coming off the win last night, game number 700. It's a 600th career point, so he's really good with himself. And that line, when you've got the power play, and Victor Arvidsson scores a power play goal for the third straight game. The power play, he's feeling good about his time earlier as a Red Wing. He's getting some chemistry with some of these guys who want to continue to build on that. Those are some of the positives you can carry into tonight. Those are some of the things you can build on here tonight. That's one of the reasons why getting a win is really, really important in this back-to-back in the first road game in Montreal. So those are some of the things I'm going to look for here tonight for this
1: one. Yeah, a couple kind of additions to your playing field as well. Ken talked about it. It almost feels like this team feels like they have to be perfect. And some of that's not your fault, right? I mean, doesn't really close well at camp. And the fact is, the team hasn't played in preseason games. You know, what's it going to look like coming off all the adversity that's been created around him, if you will? But, you know, he looks fine at this point. He's skating well, which is key for this team. And if he skates well, and if you're able to get Simon Edmundson back, I do think this team can be fringe playoff, if not better, if they play well. But they're not quite in that situation at this point. But you've got to find a way to not feel like they're constantly having to play perfect. At some point here in the next couple of weeks, I feel like they're getting on the roll they need at the beginning of the season.
0: And when you look at Billy Larkin, what you have to understand is he didn't have any preseason. He didn't have much of a training camp to really get his legs under him. So he was running on adrenaline the first game that he played. Oftentimes, the second game that you play, you have a bit of a setback, and then you pick it up from there. So hopefully, he'll have a little more jump in his step here tonight, and maybe a bit of a difference maker in this one. Feel better as far as overall physical conditioning going into this one. Taking a few hits, getting his lungs and his legs back to game shape right now, because he hadn't had an opportunity to do that before now. Simon Edmundson, whenever

0: face the same thing. He's going to have to hit the ground running. He's not going to really have time to play catch up. It's all going to have to happen as it happens in unfolds in real time for him. So he's going to be behind the eight ball when he gets here. But the thing about Dylan Larkin is, regardless of the condition that he's in right now and trying to find his legs and trying to find his game, he is going to give you everything he has, every shift out there. As Mickey Redmond has said for years, he is the diesel engine. He runs this thing. So if he can get up to speed as far as that goes, he'll have more of an impact. But regardless of what he's got right now, he's going to give you everything. And we'll see that on his play here soon.
1: And congratulations to Greg. He's our winner of the clear tickets to the New Jersey Devil game here at Little Caesars Arena October 13th. So congrats to Greg. We thank you all for calling in and participating in our little challenge here today. Okay, to get those rings, take a break with the fifth caller. You talked about Arvidsson as well. It feels like a kind of sneaky good signing at this point.
0: He really does right now. And I think he's really got some early chemistry going on that line that he's playing with. He certainly needs to show up on the power play. This is a guy that came here, and now he sees there's an opportunity for him. He had a great year in Boston last year. And now there's an opportunity for him to grab even more responsibility and be on power play one, get first 9 minutes, and play with the best that Detroit has to offer and make an impact here. So it's going to be a big opportunity for him, not only with the Redmonds, but for his career right now, to grab that opportunity and run with it. And if he can get himself going offensively, maybe that guy is going to not only be a sneaky good signing for this team, but a very huge impact player to pick up that offense that we're missing for Patrick Kane going back to Chicago. Somebody has to pick up that slack. This team losing Patrick Kane, losing James Van Riemsdyk, that's a big part of their offense last year, as far as especially on the power play, guys who are contributing to putting pucks in the net. Somebody has to do it this year. Arvidsson showing earlier on that he could be one of those guys that can get that done.
1: Well, it seemed like kind of an unconsequential goal, too, at the end of that Seattle game last night. It was 6-2, 15-27, Michael Brown said Nygaard scores, but it wasn't unconsequential because he finally scored, and it's something we've been waiting on, and it's something that Tommy Coughlin was saying, look, he's getting some really good opportunities. I love his nose to the net. You know, now maybe the floodgates open a little bit there for him, which just seems to use.
0: And you know what I like about him right now, too? He is not deferring. He's not looking for a veteran to pass the puck to. He understands the moment right here. He understands that this is on the Kings right now. They're going to have to provide offense. They're going to have to provide the physicality. They're going to have to provide the energy. You can't look to vets to do it because the vets aren't here. This team is being turned over to the Kings. But I've noticed early on, this kid will take every opportunity he can to keep the puck. And he's got a wicked shot, so good on him to use it. Good on him not to search around for someone to pass to take his own, to look for his own, to crash the net, to be a part of what's going to drive this thing, not only physically, but offensively as well. I'm excited by what I've seen early on. He should be excited. I know the coaching staff is excited. He should be building some confidence right now. Growing his game and just feeling good about what he's been able to do so far in this 4 games.
1: You know, this one thing that I appreciate about Thomas Pollard and any person in general who does this, he tells you how it is, right? You know, in the media, right? In front of the cameras, isn't it off the record?
0: Right.
1: You go back to the sweaters, Tom, and, you know, last year, like, he'll tell you how it is, and he'll, you know, kick it and explain this in the pants a little bit, even to the public. And he said at the end of the comment about Michael and Paul, like, look, I've won. More of our guys,
0: yeah,
1: do that. So I think it's a little bit of a jab, like, to encourage that going forward.
0: Very telling comment. And the problem with that is right now, Jeremy, you can't have the prime players on this team right now. There has to be a sense of urgency, especially with what's going on in the offseason, what's going on in the early going, and everybody needs to bring it every night. They have to show up and start on time, and they can't be having to be prodded by their coach and younger players to get dragged into the fight. The veterans that are here have to lead the charge. I think when you heard Todd say that last night, it was certainly aimed at some players who I want to take this chance, I think.
1: We can celebrate Halloween in Hockeytown. Join us for a spectacular night as the Red Wings take on the Blues October 31st. There's nothing better than some Saturday night hockey. Get tickets at DetroitRedWings.com/tickets. Red Wings, Canadians coming up right here on the Red Wings Radio Network. A pregame starting in just 5 minutes. Thanks for joining us inside Hockeytown 97.1.
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shot through the final buzzer, we're all in. Because it's not just about the team on the ice, here it's about us. And when we gather with J.P. 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Weiser, the official Canadian whiskey of the Detroit Red Wings.

0: Montreal has given up 17 goals in the last two games. That was without their second line defenseman, including Drouin, though. He returns today after a doctor's surgery.
1: It sucks again to miss some time, but obviously running 4 games this time, not 40. So, make sure I felt good and they have my step back for them. So, I feel good for you to go.
2: Oh,
0: The Wings also coming off a game where they gave up 6 goals. William Wallander talks about the team's collapse in the second period.
3: We're not in the right spot, so all over the place, and just need to go back to the basics and just very simple.
0: You did do this.
4: Out to the line by the freak, and here's Wallander with a tight score! If that wasn't deflected, that's William Wallander's shirt.
0: Today's line brought to you by Bet365. Winning is everything. The Montreal Canadiens favored in this one. The over under is set at 6.5 goals as well. 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

0: Montreal tonight faced off against the Canadiens in a three-game show. Their win head coach, Tom McFarland, five times in a field of two different hockey games last night at Little Caesars Arena. Some good things, some bad things. What was your take on the game?
1: Well, you actually summed it up real well. I was really pleased with our start. You know, the first 25, almost 30 minutes of the game, I thought we played for a smart game. We played an aggressive game. We were real good defensively. We didn't get the reward that maybe we deserved. To be up maybe one or two, but that's going to happen sometimes. And then we got impatient, we got loose in our end, we got a little lazy or lackadaisical. All of a sudden it's in your net, and then after that it took us a while, beginning of the first, to get our game back. By then it's too late though.
0: Is it easy to go into a game tonight after seeing that happen last night, or is it a little bit on the difficult side to change things up?
1: I don't want to say that we have to leave the past behind us, because we have to address what we did. We met this morning and we talked about what we liked and what we didn't like, and now we've got to move on. We've got to play against a real good Stanley Cup championship style of the team here in Montreal, and it's back-to-back for us. So we're going to need each other, we're going to need some structure. We're going to have to play real good, we're going to need some goaltending tonight. But I can probably tell you that for the next 78 games that we have left to play, that's just what we need, night in and night out from everybody, for us to have a chance to succeed.
0: Is it beneficial, Todd, to get

0: up some work last night. I know you came in some difficult situations. To be able to play a little bit last night, and then in this game in Montreal, is that beneficial?
1: Well, I think so. No, I guess the proof will be in the pudding. We planned on playing in Montreal. We've had a nice, easy schedule to start with as far as getting reps and having practice time and all that type of stuff. So Gibby's been fresh. Danny's been getting work. So he knows what his role is. He knows how to do it. He's done it before in the National Hockey League for a few different teams. So we expect his best to me.
0: Now, Victor Arvidsson looks to know his first and goals in even straight situations. Yet, when you look at him this year, he's got three power play goals so far. How much of a bonus is that for your team? Because you know he can score in even strength as well.
1: Huge. We'll take goals from anybody, anywhere we can get them. My experience with Arvy is, yeah, he does produce 5-on-5, and he's really good in that situation, but he's getting an opportunity here to be on the number one power play unit that obviously gets more time than the secondary unit, and he's taking advantage of it. But we saw that in Los Angeles at times when he was on the top unit. He has a knack for being around the net and anticipating when to get there and what to do when he arrives.
0: You look at two players, young players, Michael Branson, Grigard, William Bolinder. They scored their first NHL goals last night. But despite the loss, that's kind of a special moment, isn't it?
1: Oh, that was great for a young player to be able to get their first. But Branson's been a long time coming. He's got multiple opportunities to get on the board. And lo and behold, it's a real likely one that comes. Should give him more confidence going forward. And while he grew into his second NHL game, and nothing fancy or cute about it, a great shot with some traffic and that's not in his game. So,
0: well, Todd, it's a big weekend here in Canada. People here in Canada getting ready for the Thanksgiving holiday. You grew up in Canada. The Thanksgiving holiday in Canada comparable to that in the United States?
1: Yes and no. I think that what happens in the U.S. is Thanksgiving ends up a little bit closer to Christmas and kicks off that whole season. Here, Thanksgiving is more about the farmers and giving thanks for their season, all their crops are in. At least it was our last one when I was growing up. But the Canadians celebrate it just like the Americans. We would do a lot of family and a lot of scattering.
0: Yeah, they love the sports too, whether it's hockey or Canadian football. Kind of keys to the game. What would they do to come out of Montreal with the win time?
1: Well, we've got to start the way we started against Seattle, and then we have to maintain things. And we're never going to be perfect. Nobody's perfect. And when it doesn't go our way, we have to quickly gain composure again and fix the structure until it's probably got away from that a little bit.
0: All of that, Todd, and since you won't game this easy.
1: Thank you.
0: Around the league, coming up next.
2: Around the league with Jeremy Otto.
3: It's a tough round for the Rangers. Have lost goalie Igor Shesterkin with a right knee injury for the season. He had to be helped off the ice last night by teammates after he jammed his skate into the post and fell awkwardly. At first, this seemed like the perfect ending to a game for the Islanders earlier in the week.
4: Off the ice is Kane. No wrist it blocked by Stanley. Horvat with an empty net. Got it!
3: Thanks to NHTSN, that hit was delivered by Frank Mays. He was dinged with a two-game suspension for an illegal check to the head. Good news there in Horvat, who will play today. Former Red Wings goalie Cam Talbot became the first NHL goaltender to win a game with nine different teams last night, thanks to a 3-2 shutout win over Penguins.
4: Jackets get a save, they win it. Kendall, in on goal!
3: Well, thanks to Blue Jackets TV and for on the league and the Red Wings Radio Network.
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2: Defenseman Larry Robinson played 20 seasons in the National Hockey League. Robinson finished his career winning 6 Stanley Cups with the Montreal Canadiens and was a plus 722 in his career. He finished the 1976-77 season at plus 120, which is amazing. Robinson had this to say about playing for the Canadiens.
3: They were fun games, because we won a lot of games, you know, and that's what it's all about. It's all about winning, having fun. And, I remember a lot of good days, especially in the old Olympia, winning 4 cups in a row, for sure. Those were the great times. And I remember the 1 year where we only lost 8 games all year, and as a matter of fact, all 8 games that we lost. And so, how much pressure was on us to win every year. There were good times, and I played a lot of great hockey clubs.
2: What was so special about the year where you only lost 8 games? Why was that team so dominant?
3: We had a little bit of everything. We had toughness, we had speed, we had goal scoring, we had good defensive play, and we had a great goaltender. Kenny Dryden, at that time, was considered one of the best in the league. And what made us great is that we challenged each other. We were very tight in the group, and a lot of times our practices were as good and sometimes better than those games.
2: You defended against a lot of great players in the National Hockey League. In your opinion, who is the toughest man that you had to defend against?
3: Well, Carson Hughes was one of the toughest men. He was big and a very deceptive speed because he was so big and tall and with long stride, but he was one of the quickest guys on the ice at the time. And I always thought that Gilbert Perreault was one of the toughest guys I ever went against, because, again, he was another guy's size, speed, and great notes.
2: Nicklas Lidström, one of the all-time best defensemen that ever played in the National Hockey League. A lot of people compare him to Bobby Orr, yourself. Talk about Nicklas Lidström. Why was he so special in your life?
3: Well, I think his game management was great. I think he did everything with a purpose. I wouldn't say that he was a fast skater, but he was an efficient skater. But I think the fact that he was so smart on the ice and knew all the angles and how to get the people, and he's a guy that kept his stick on the ice all the time. He never had the big wind-up or the slap shot or anything else, but probably the best, one of the best pure passers that we've seen in a long, long, long time. So he defended well, and he also was a great offensive threat. So when you think of defense, you got to think of both areas. Koff was a tremendous offensive player when he played, but he's always said that he was susceptible in his own zone. When I look at great defensemen, I look at both ends of the rink, and I compare him a lot to Greg Orton, and they put up a lot of offensive points, but he also defended extremely well.
2: One final question, Larry. Out of all the accomplishments that you gained in the National Hockey League, is there one that really stands out the most to you?
3: The fact that I finished a plus player, that was a great accomplishment. Always one of the things if you're a defenseman, you never want to retire as a minus player. So the fact that I ended up a

0: Always fun talking hockey with you, Larry. All the best, and thank you very much for spending some time with us.
1: Peace
0: of the game. We're coming up next. Are in Montreal tonight as they play their first road game of the season. They lost yesterday 6-3 to the Seattle Kraken, and tonight they're going to try and beat a Montreal team that is winless on home ice so far early in the season. Along with Larry Murphy, I'm Ken McCall. Before we talk about this game, I really had an enjoyable conversation with Barry Robinson, one of the all-time greatest defensemen, won six Stanley Cups with the Montreal Canadiens. But as a defenseman yourself in the National Hockey League and a Hall of Famer, what type of guy was he?
2: Larry Robinson was, he touched on him near the end of the interview, how he thought that it was important for defense to be effective both. And he is exactly that. He was an offensive threat. And defensively, he was a guy that they counted on when he played for Montreal. Kill. He's a guy that can play in all situations. So he was a very talented player, and then you add to the fact that he was probably the tallest player in the game. He had that reach that he had just made him that much more dangerous, that much more difficult to play against.
0: Yeah, he was talking about that season, Larry, where they only lost 8 games all season long, and I remember that season, and it was just amazing the type of team that Montreal had. Of course, they were coached by Scotty Bowman. But that particular team, if you look at the defensemen, you had Serge Savard on that team, and you had Larry Robinson, and Guido Point, and then if you got around them somehow, if you were forward, you had to run into Kenny Dryden.
2: Yeah, they, at that time, on Montreal, boy, they just became the corner of the market on greatness. And it was something that when you came to play in the Montreal Forum, I'll never forget. For me, personally, I mean, as well as the history, you touch on with this great Montreal franchise that I'm understanding on my first game with the LA Kings, standing out the blue line for the national anthem, looking across and seeing the lights of Larry Robinson, Steve Scott, Peter Slur, and lights. And I was so nervous, I thought I was going to fall down. I was shaking so much. I mean, these were guys that I grew up idolizing, and then finally playing against them. I mean, what a thrill that was, and at the same time, nerve-wracking, because you knew when the pucks dropped there, they were coming at you hard.
0: Well, one of the questions I asked him about was Nicklas Lidström, and obviously you came from Toronto to Detroit, and you teamed up with Nicklas Lidström. He had a lot of good things to say about Nick, but when you teamed up with him, for the first time, what did you notice about Nick?
2: Well, Larry Trent observed it, but obviously there was no talk about Nick. He's just very efficient. I think that's the way to look at it. He does everything very well. Very calculated out there. He doesn't say, he never puts a foot in the wrong spot, so to speak. He's somebody that gets the puck, always makes sure that he does the right thing with it. And when he doesn't have the puck, he's always positioned properly to defend and recover possession. So he just did every shift. I've never seen that player. I don't know if he's ever had a bad game this year. I mean, he could count on a level performance from game in, game out. And such a level-headed approach.
0: Well, in that 1997 Stanley Cup run, obviously you two were teamed up together. Did he ice up conversations in the locker room about, well, hey, if I get an opening, I'm going to go, and don't worry about Nick, because he's going to be back there? Or what?
2: Well, it was interesting. Scotty was trying to go against Philadelphia, the Legion of Doom. Three big forwards that basically rolled over the opposition. And they were skilled, but they were huge. I mean, the player on Lindros. Those were the biggest guys in the league, so to speak. So Scotty's approach was, if they don't have the puck, they can't hurt you. And they thought, pulled up, expected that Konstantinov was going to bang heads with it, Lindros, which he did all season long. They thought that that's what they're going to be up against. And Scotty's approach is different. Well, we're just going to put it out smart, so to speak. And then we were successful. I thought that. And that's just outstanding as usual. And we did a good job keeping the puck away from them. They can't score. They can't hurt you. They spent the whole game, I think, basically felt like they're chasing after us, but never caught us, so to speak. We picked them and moved the puck. So, yeah, it was a great experience, of course. We're selling the place for us and some more space.
0: Well, one of the things I remember about the 1997 Stanley Cup is I didn't fly with the team because there wasn't any room on the plane. Paul Woods and I had to fly separately down to Philadelphia. We rented the car. I turned on WIP Radio, and that was their local sports talk station, and they were already planning a parade. And I couldn't believe it. I'm driving around and going like, well, we're going to go down this street here and then down Broad Street, and we have this big thing. And And so after you guys won the first two games, I'm taking the car back to the car.

0: they were down. He had to actually have beaten that season. Maybe Allen came back to it in overtime. That went on that season. The team just took off from that point. It was a launching pad that game was. And we got it here by far. The best team on without the started to the finals and Flyers. The Legion just nice. They weren't ready for it. It was a first stage to be that good.
1: So lots to talk about, including the Western Hockey game. The Red Wings lost 6-3 to the Seattle Kraken. I thought the Red Wings threw a lot of good things in that hockey game, but again, they did some bad things too. And what was your overall take of that game last night?
0: Well, it's parallel with what Coach McCall was saying. They did come out playing well. They then had lapses, defensive lapses in their play. This season, as a whole, I think they've done a very good job in terms of puck line. They've done that really well. And last game, I mean, that wasn't a problem, but to begin with, it was covered. They thought they just broke down defensively. They didn't pick up the right guy. A couple inches over the shoulder of Gibson here. Practice to be able to find a couple of guys. So, just a tail figure. He's very important for you. Come out and play the same way with a start or finish it, not in the division. Yeah, they'll be happy.
1: It's a big, tough game against the Montreal Canadiens. The divisional battle, Red Wings already won. The only win of the season was a divisional battle against the Ottawa Senators. But tonight they're taking on a strange Montreal team. They had a great season last year, lost in the third round of playoffs to the Carolina Hurricanes, who eventually won the Stanley Cup. But this team right now is kind of hurting a little bit from goal. Their overall team save percentage is like almost at the bottom of the National Hockey League. The other thing about Montreal is they've got some injuries, and they haven't won a game on home ice this year.
0: Yeah, that's kind of when you get those three keys. I mean, that factors into the ideal keys for tonight's game. But yeah, giving up way too many goals. I mean, that's the big killer for them. And it's just, I think, as you said, they're not as sharp as they were last season. And of course, you know, we're still early in the campaign, so we have plenty of time to right the ship. But yeah, better goals. I think we've solved a lot of problems there. It's amazing, you know, being so much facetious when I say this, that Greg Olsen seems to solve a lot of issues, you know? Well, there's no way around it. National Hockey League is such an important position.
1: Now, what are the keys for tonight's hockey game? Keys are brought to you by Jack Demmer Ford and Jack Demmer Lincoln. Jack Demmer Ford, Jack Demmer Lincoln, discover the Demmer difference.
0: Well, I'd say the first key is be ready to weather the storm. Montreal Canadiens, before it out, they lost their first two home games. I had a lead last game against Nashville. A couple of people illegal in the late in the second end up losing the game. So you know you're going to get a determined team tonight. They're probably going to throw everything at you, plus the kitchen sink. So the Wings better be ready. They're going to be trying to get themselves in a big hole. Number two, and it's kind of reflecting what happened against Seattle, is they need to focus on cover. You just got to make sure they identify the man to cover and be successful, do a good job. But because that player has had an opportunity, and part of that is Hudson and Dobson on defense. They're good Hudson. Create a lot of havoc. So these forwards got to be well aware of that on the ice because it's a big offensive threat. Number three, I think, is traffic in front of the net. I think the Wings are at their best. And they're very assertive. The forwards are getting to the front of the net. Time for to be there. Time for redirection. They got a young goaltender, Montreal does tonight, Jacob Fowler. So try to get him on it. So those are the 3 points I would say right there.
1: Well, big divisional battle coming up. Red Wings and the Montreal Canadiens. First road game of the season. We'll be back for tonight's starting lineups and opening faceoff. After these words, this is your home for the Detroit Red Wings Hockey, presented by LMCU. You'll love anything here.
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0: Saturday night here in Montreal.
1: Yeah, it is an event. Every Saturday in this city, just from when you get up in the morning, 8 o'clock on, it's just you feel the buzz. The hockey game's coming this night. Hockey night in Canada.
0: Now the crowd into it. 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

0: Well, starting for Montreal and next, the young Jacob Fowler, 21 years old, this is the second game following up after being called up from Laval, played against Nashville. On the fence, Alexandra Carrier and Mike Matheson, Matheson being the workhorse on the fence. The Canadiens decide to go with their second line from left to right, Chris Kreider, Alex Newhook, Josh Anderson. For the Wings, in the net for his first start of the season, Danny Tarasov, who did play against Seattle again on defense. We see a new pairing of Ben Trotz and Mo Sider. They played here in the past. First time this year, Mike Cole, Rasmussen, Andrew Coffin, and Peter Polisar, the fourth checking line about to the board.
1: Nice puck drop from McKinley Heating, Cooling, and Electrical. The official Heating, Cooling, and Electrical partner of the Detroit Red Wings underway here at the Bell Center. Red Wings up the left side. Rasmussen cuts inside on a defender. Hooks on the play, looking for a penalty call. And intercepting Matheson. Didn't clear it out. Second effort. Bringing out the center ice. It's Anderson over the Red Wing blue line. Anderson button hooked inside the zone. Shoved along the boards by Sutter. Out jammed by Kreider into the corner. Comes back to the line. Anderson will drive right of the goal. Tarasov trying to freeze the puck, but it eluded him. Anderson scooping it up down low in the left corner of the Red Wing zone. Lively, hopeful crowd here in Montreal. And they win this all long stretch pass. And here's Rasmussen on a breakaway, making his way in. And what a defensive play by Noah Dodson. Getting in front of him, lifting his stick, and now coming away with a puck out at center ice. And the Canadiens up across that Red Wing blue line, offside clear cut breakaway for Rasmussen, but Noah Dodson came back in front of him.
0: Well, the situation was Rasmussen was out there for a long shift. There was not a lot of gas in the tank for him. Did his best to try to get away from Dodson, but threw a foot defense in Dodson. Real smart play. Make sure he takes the puck, doesn't hook Rasmussen, stays out of the penalty box. Real strong defensive play.
1: No score here in the hockey game, and the puck is played into the corner by Slavkovsky. Now behind the goal, Cole Caulfield throws it back left side. Back to Caulfield, and he scores! He shot it from the left corner, and somehow it's snuck by the goaltender Tarasov into the back of the net. Put 1-0 Montreal lead, 18:44 to go in the first. Quick release by Caulfield. Mentions Tarasov. I guess you could say there was free napping, did not expect that shot from the corner. Was not hugging the inside post and was able to find its way in. Just full march to Caulfield. He gets a hold of the puck. Just a harmless play behind the net. He takes it from the defenseman. Boom. He's only a foot at the front of the goal line in the corner of the ring. Tarasov had squared up to the defenseman shooting, but he didn't focus on getting his body on that right post. And boy, hits him up high, because he didn't shut down to his short side, it finds a way to leak into the net.
2: Well, he shot that puck, he was actually a little bit behind the goal line there, and he snuck it by Tarasov.
0: As people are behind the goal line, he had to puck about a foot in front.
2: We're going to take a look at this one, and the referees want to make sure that that puck did cross the goal line.
1: Long-distance call to Toronto right now, and hopefully they can get a right call. The Rebels are hoping that this one will not count. Montreal saying they've got a 1-0 lead.
0: Yeah, the referees have the headsets on. Special.
1: I think what the Rebels are looking at is did they actually see the whole puck over the goal line? And you got to be able to see the puck.
0: Well, the views that we've seen from the television is that you can't see the puck. I mean, they look at that angle of the rear on the rail. They still have to see that look. And officials do now have monitors in their hand. They have the opportunity to wait. They'll get them. They're being shown now the replay.
1: Tarasov's got a big foot, and he's got a big flat skate, and the puck was under his skate. Now, the camera that we looked at, you could not tell where the puck was. You couldn't even see the puck. They assumed that it was in the net. I think it was in the net, but you got to prove it that it's in the net.
0: Okay, yeah, exactly. It just takes a minute. It is not good enough. There's got to be proof. You have to see, literally see the puck in the net. You got to have good enough proof that you know exactly where the puck is. And of the belief, we're looking at another angle again, the shot comes. This angle here, too, you don't see the puck in the net. You don't see the puck at all. You have no idea where it is on that angle. And that seems to be... I don't know. I mean, it's a good point, Ken. I mean, this one easily could be called

0: That puck's under that big black boot that he has, and he dragged it out. You really didn't see it in the net.
1: Well, I got it to Thurman, and it's under his... is that what you see in the picture? There's another look. This one must be a much better look. I don't see it yet. Now, that was a flash of his glove that we saw on the plate. From right there, I thought we saw the puck. But if they know where the puck is in relation to his skate, and they have firm belief and confidence that in that position under his skate, and they, without seeing the puck go into the net, if they believe it's under his skate in a certain position, and that skate crossed the line, that's good enough to rule it all. But we can't really even tell where, in relationship to his skate, that puck was.
0: The other thing, too, is when he shot the puck towards the side of the net, I didn't really see it go over the line. I saw the reaction of the referee pointing and the players celebrating, but you got to see that puck go in.
1: We've seen three different views. Now, they pulled the picture. Is that the puck in the net? No, I think that's his glove. Now, they're getting carried away here. If they say that they're trying to prove that that's the puck, it's just a black piece on his catching mitt that you can see on that look. So it's not an easy call by any means, and they're still staring at those monitors by the penalty that the referees have an opportunity to look at all of the views.
0: Aaron, I think the longer this goes, I think it's in favor of the Red Wings right here.
1: Yeah, I don't know.
0: We're really taking a long look at this.
1: Yeah, I think you're right, Ken. I think it's the argument being made. They don't know where the puck is. So they have to decide. I mean, they're looking over and over and over again, hoping that some view gives them an indication where under the puck was.
0: Referees tonight, Chris Rooney and Darren Brink, and they are huddled up in front of the scorer's table in John Boyle. Kevin Mills, Ryan Jackson, have a long team, both teams skating around. We've been up a little bit. We've been almost 3 minutes away, if not longer here, and they're still looking at the
1: Bearshot skate. The complete skate did not cross the goal line. The partial of the skate crossed the goal line, I believe. He got turned around a bit in the crease when the shot came. And it turned him away from the post. He was facing the other side of the net. And when the play ended, his back was to the shooter. And he got left rotated a bit. And then his foot, he swung around. Slid into the net, not his complete skate, but part of it. In other words, here we go.
0: Mike Chris Rooney. He's talking to the off-ice officials, and now making the call. Rooney will make his way out to the center ice circle. Let's see if it's a big goal or not.
2: After video review, the puck did not completely cross the goal line. No goal.
0: And again, the longer they took, the bigger they were up.
1: Yeah, it's a call game. Good job. So here's a look here. We're seeing another look. That's a new one that we haven't seen yet. You can't even in this block. So we can modify the angles. And, it's that right skate. That's the one that gets you more for the argument that it did go in. That's what we've seen yet. And we just saw it now. I mean, that's what 5 minutes into this. We get that, finally get that great view to look at.
0: I didn't know that one of the prerequisites to be an announcer in the National Hockey League is you had to be a lawyer too, as the puck right out in front. Another good scoring chance for Montreal and Carousel to save.
1: Well, I guess a reasonable doubt. Is that play now? Is that part of our game now?
0: A lot of lots of Perry Mason goals like that. Player side. No score in the hockey game. So the Red Wings dodged a little bit of a bullet right there. Capture a foul and feed the Montreal Canadiens a 1-1 lead. Not so far. Dumps that puck around and boards one with DeBrinke. DeBrinke, watched by two Canadiens, lost the puck in the side. One time shot by Slavkovsky getting feed and this player's on it from the right side goal post. Offfield dumps it down low and Suzuka kicks it to his backhand. Turned it over to DeBrinke, who marches 3-on-2 to the Canadian line. Pass left side, moving in. The shot by Feeney, and that's wide of the goal. Johansson fires the puck around the board. This is the compression of Montreal. Then now it's intercepted by Caulfield. He lost it out in front. A quick centering attempt with Ramstedt Vigard from Finney, and he was spun around in a shooting position. Both teams in the middle of the change. 17:50 to play. Scoreless tie in the opening period. Thompson brings it ahead. Steers it across the Detroit blue line. After it, that is Johansson flipping that puck around the boards. Texier was hit just inside the Detroit blue line. He is down. And it looks like the Red Wings are going to get a penalty right Detroit.
2: Detroit penalty number 23, 2 minutes in the third.
1: On the blue line made contact. Bring it in. Montreal determined after that goal called against. There's a player on the board, and Raymond just uses his butt basically to thwart the forecheck that Montreal was trying to put on the lane. You can't beat anybody's progress on the ice. They don't have to punt. And even though it was not the biggest hit in the world, it's still a penalty out there.
0: Revenue's on the ship themselves and put too often here, and a goal disallowed Montreal, and now they're in a penalty box, and Raymond took it all the way down the ice. Hudson will pick it up now. Diamondback feed with Steve Suzuki, brings it out to the center ice circle. Now over the Detroit line, drops it back to Hudson. Hudson slows it down, moves it over to the right side. Caulfield to Hudson down low. Hits Suzuki, throws it to Cole Caulfield in the slot. Now to Hudson, to Caulfield. Down low still, Suzuki to Caulfield. They're working the perimeter down low, Suzuki in front of one time. Drop by Kreider and play the ball. Kreider set up right out in front. Hudson with a shot, line of the goal. They put the numbers in front of that goaltender Carrick off the Canadians are. And finally picked off by Kopp along the left wing forward to clear it down the ice.
1: Now one area of the wing. Desperately have to improve and there's no penalty kill. Fortunate enough there, Montreal put themselves in a good shooting position, but more able to capitalize and move to a better job on the PK.
0: Texier in over the red wing line, Anders over to the right side, throws it across, this one behind Barbuski, it's coming off the center ice, and now the Canadians have to regroup. 45 seconds to go, they're in advantage, no score first period, Barbuski lost the puck at the blue line, so Hansen chipped it back out to the Montreal line. Noah Thompson starts the attack from Montreal. Drops into the trailer with speed. That's Alex Newhook. In over the rugby line. Pushed it in behind his man. Also intercepted by Kolesar. He comes back short-handed over the Montreal line. Pass in front. And that one ends up off the Canadian stick into the corner. Well, Larkin and his stick held a little bit. Now he is making his way to the end of the Red Wing bench as Texier brings it forward. Out of ball, Duke in over the line, passed again in behind his man. Bryant tied him up, and now comes back to Joe Hansen. He'll shoot it down the ice using the left wing board.
1: That's stronger effort by Luis Pellico in that second half of that minor penalty.
0: Penalty is over to Raymond, and the Red Wings are full strength, no score at the end period, almost 5 minutes gone by. Now after the puck is Josh Anderson in the corner in the Detroit zone. It's along the left side of the ice. Anderson with a flyby right there, didn't come away with a puck, and Anderson will toss it up the right wing boards, and now Danilo to chip it around the end boards, left corner in the right wing up. Back to the line, Matheson holds it, and he'll pound that puck in behind the goal to Evans. Evans tied up there behind the net by England. Evans centers it out in front. It's intended for Josh Anderson, broken up, and now they pick it up again, Danilo in the corner. Lifts it into the high slot, Carrier flips it over on the right side, Danilo. Over to the right side of the ice, Evans. Not a Carrier pushing it down low. Canadians with some mild pressure in the red wing zone. Here's Hudson with a drive and a stick save made by the goaltender Tarasov. Carrier dumped in the corner by Timmy. Crowd wants a penalty, not going to get it. Montreal, very a little bit dangerous in the red wing zone at the moment.
1: You see what they do so well. A lot of speed, a lot of jump, quick puck movement.
0: Now here's Goulian with a shot, blocking that one drive. Over on the right side to Lipton-O, to the blue line. Pass over to Carrier, moving. Oh, what a shot, Tarasov to save. He's allowed to walk right in there. England for Detroit in a bouncing puck. Again, the Red Wings fail to clear it out. On the far boards, just inside the blue line, they're jamming away. Eric Carrier is on both knees. It finally comes loose to Slavkovsky. Swings it down low, right side. Shot by Suzuki, hit the side of the Detroit net. Oh, and a hit right there that maybe Montreal got away with. England was stripped, the shot from a sharp angle, left side by Suzuki, knocked away by Tarasov, and finally the Red Wings cleared up the boards on the ice.
1: First six minutes of the series, no surprise, Montreal throwing everything at them, the Wings are holding tough.
0: Now over the line, here's Caulfield with a shot, and that's blocked away of Sider. Sider ripped it up the right side. Arvidsson with 3 goals in his last 3 games. Up around the ice for Detroit, all 3 of his goals are the power play variety. Slavkovsky moves in with a shot, that's deflected off the stick of Surratt, not a play.
1: A very determined Montreal team, of course, not pleased with losing their first 2 home games. I want to right the ship here tonight.
3: Well, somebody's got to spend some time in that Montreal zone. Spoiler time, and Wilson and Perry will be back with more in a moment. This is the Detroit Red Wings Radio Network presented by MCU. 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

0: Larry, the Red Wings dodged a couple of bullets. The goal that was disallowed, trying to score by Caulfield. That was a break. And then the other bullet was Raymond in the penalty box. And the Red Wings killed that off. But Montreal is coming in that Red Wings zone quite a bit here in the first 6 minutes of the hockey game.
1: Yeah, the ice action built towards Jay. The Red Wings only have one shot on goal so far in this game. And we're 7 minutes, we're 6.5 minutes into it.
0: The opposite of what we saw yesterday in the first period, the Wings came out for smoking in those Seattle traffic.
1: Good start there, but they've held their own, so to speak. Montreal is a very determined team to get through this part of the game. The Wings now, the opportunity to start the game play.
0: There's Noah Dobson with a shot, and that's on the high slot. New hook to Dobson again with a drive off the stick of Tarasov. Now the play behind the Red Wings.
1: Well, face off one by Montreal. Makes a big difference. But they've moved the puck crisply. I'm very impressed with the play, the defense, D-to-D passes, the boards, utilizing defense. All five guys have been involved offensively with the Montreal Canadiens. Very dynamic approach.
0: Canadiens goaltender is Jacob Fowler, and I haven't even called his name much here in the early going ball game. I hope he's still awake in between the pipes there.
1: If he falls asleep, that'd be great for the Wings.
0: There's Jack out with a shot. He's there, tough man. Cleared it wide of the goal off the stick. Rasmussen picks it up in the corner. Rolls it around the boards. Anderson steals. Works it back the opposite way for Lee Hook. Now pinching down low. That's Chris Kreider. Wings come away with it. Sherratt steers it ahead to top. With him up the wing to Rasmussen. Off the center ice, reaching forward is Kolasar. Reclined through along the right side off the blue center. Now he's going to wind it up inside his own end. Oh, score in the opening period. 12:39 they go. Standing room on the crowd here at the Bell Center. They went their hockey here in Montreal. And after years, the Sider will pump that puck around the boards into the far corner. The Canadiens up. Now it's Finney jamming that puck around the board. Wings are changing defensively, and now that allows the Canadiens to come away with a puck behind his own goal. Matheson cuts dangerously out in front of Fowler. Now looks it ahead on the line of tough field. Shoots in, shoots the puck, and now knocks it away with the glove of Tarasov. Up bounces free, comes out to center ice to Matheson again. He'll control the puck in his own blue line. Sweep it over on the right side to Carrier. Canadiens dump it in from center ice. Wings pick it up, Finney in the corner. Tap it up the left wing, boards for Falk. Now to him to drink it off his stick on a backhand. The puck's into the Montreal zone. And Matheson, they pick it up. Texier was hit by DeBrinket. And now both teams will change down the goal. 6 shots on goal by the Canadiens, 1 to Detroit. 11:35 to go in the opening period. No score. Canadiens attacking right to left in the red jerseys with the white numerals and the blue pants. Wait long enough.

0: across the red line of scrimmage, batted into the red line zone, icy called against Montreal.
1: As a try to try against the Montreal team, he's played a lot of depth, moved the puck very crisply, very impressive. Difficult team to play against, but they skate well, move the puck well, and put guys that can fire the puck. The Wings have had their hands full with the Canadiens.
0: Imagine if the Red Wings could pop in a couple of goals here after Montreal has been dominating a little bit here in the opening period, and they're a little bit shaky. They haven't won on home ice this year.
1: Get them
0: on their toes a little bit.
1: Exactly. And all of a sudden, the Wings get one or two here, and then Montreal could fall into that trap. And oh, here we go.
0: Here's Raymond for Detroit, out to center ice. Backhanded by Johansson inside that Montreal zone. Hudson turns away from Dylan Larkin, who exits the ice on a change. Approaching the halfway point of the opening period, no score between Montreal and Detroit. First of four meetings on the season. Caulfield deflects it into the Detroit end. Slater outlets it ahead. Here comes Danielson racing up the right wing over the Montreal line. Puts the puck in behind the Canadiens' net. Scooping it up there is Noah Dobson. He'll tap it up the right side and out to the blue line. Wings hold it in. Guys fight for possession. Now it's Fowler jumping it across and Dooley to pick it up and swing it up the boards and out the center ice. Danielson shoots it back in behind the Montreal goal. Fowler sets it up and the trap is going for Dooley as the Red Wings change on the goal. The Red Wings stuck on one shot. Canadiens have six. They sheet it in from center ice. After it is Falk. Newhook got there first. Now it's Josh Anderson into the corner picking up the puck. Races to the right point, shoots it into the corner, nobody there. Pretty intercepted it, now it's stolen by Kreider. Kreider works that puck around the board. Anderson chopped it back to behind the goal to Newhook. Newhook makes his way into the left corner of the Red Wings zone, sending off the check of ball. Turned it over to DeBrincat. Outlets it to Sherrod, who brings that puck out to center, carries it over the Montreal line, drops it now for Branson. Nygaard, his shot never got through the follower, it was blocked. And the Canadiens to dump it, and the Detroit up. Finney with a feed to the break at right side, trying to go upstairs, and it was deflected out of play. That was off the stick of Alexander Perrier, and the protected net in front corner of the Montreal line.
1: And the break is trying to get shots on goal any way he can. Unsuccessful on that one, it's deflected out of play.
0: He's got a timeout, 9:33 to go in the opening period. No score between the Red Wings and the Montreal Canadiens during the first period. We'll be back with more in a moment. This is the Detroit Red Wings Radio Network presented by LMCU. Good luck making here.
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can't don't forget to celebrate Halloween in Hockey Town. Now you'll be there, so the Lions join us for a spectacular night. 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

0: Cole Dukes along the left wing board, sends it pink wide, right side of the ice. Brinkett knocked down his pass, over to behind the goal, broken up, but Brinkett gets it again as he knocks it away from Sexton. Canadians hold it in from the line, a shot taken wide of the goal by Carrier. Now the Wings bring it ahead, Finney knocked it up in the air, knocked down by Sandy and Pellicka. Overskated the puck, Cole Dukes back quickly, one man back to the play, shoots the puck off the crossbar. It was over the shoulder of Tarasov, hit the crossbar and out of play.
1: Great Canadian play by Bull. Baldwin getting into the neutral zone with a lot of speed. He was able to back in Sider, not to the top of the circle, between the top of the circle, but just fired it over the shoulder. Wait, that's Tarasov actually on the way to the net and then sailed out of play. Just a lot of jump by Montreal. It's really, really desperate. This game so far, guys, with Suzuki, they're just playing with a lot of jumps and backing off the Wings defense.
0: Well, it started with a play of Sammy Pellicka, who had a stick knocked out of his hand at center right, so he picked it up, one man back, and he got a good shot away.
2: No score opening period, 8:44 to go. Wings shoot it all the way to the goaltender, Fowler's in the own blue line.
0: Good hit on Kolesar in the far corner. That's the attention from the crowd. Over the line, 2-on-1, Nick Suzuki with a feed across for Dooley, and Nick fires on it from the right side.
1: Oh, lucky there, Dooley was beat up.
0: Dooley was the guy that hit Kolesar down low, and now it's sent around the boards to Caulfield, and the Red Wings over the line. Back out with a shot, it's blocked, and a feed pass bounces out in front of the Red Wing goal, off the third away to Kolesar, who rips it out to center ice. Canadians on the attack again. Rucker to the Detroit line. Caulfield to Slavkovsky over on the left side. Boards for Jacki. Couldn't handle the puck. Now comes back to Jacki. Second effort. Rolls it over on the right side. Pass out to Slavkovsky. Shoots the puck. Tarasov off the save. Rebound. Red Wings come away with a drive. Hustles it out to center. DeBrincat cuts inside. Jacki took him off the puck. Hudson takes it deep into his own zone as they regroup it behind their own goal. Shot by Montreal, two for the Red Wings, 7:35 to go in the opening period. There's Texier in over the Red Wing line. Tried to play it into the corner, got too much lift under it, and that went out of play. The New York Rangers are in a little bit of trouble right now. They need a goaltender equally sure. Thurston was injured last night and carried off the ice by giving up Washington.
1: Well, they're talking about him being out for the year, which would crush the Rangers, who've had a great start this season. They lose him, boy. I think their chances of making the playoffs is diminished considerably.
0: Well, the Red Wings showed the Leno injured too, and looks like he might be out 3 to 4 weeks.
1: Yeah, the Rangers very pleased with the start they've had this season after missing the playoffs last year.
0: No score in the first period. Shot from the right point by Hudson sails wide, and Tarasov goes into the corner. Texier stepped into by Sherrod behind the Detroit goal. Turned out of the boards out to center ice. Evans sticks it in front of the penalty box. Now it's worked by Kirby Cox inside the Red Wings zone. Wings break it up, and Larkin will come to that puck back hands down the corner in the Montreal end. Raymond with a big hit on Noah Johnson in the right corner in the Canadian zone. Larkin holds it in, stick handle, through traffic, bumped it off the boards, and now he's on a penalty coming up to Montreal right now. It looks like Hudson will be the call, and the Red Wings will go on the first power play.
1: Well, a chance to get some sort of assertive offensive threat.
3: Oh, penalty number 77, 2 minutes, okay.
0: Pretty dark there in the penalty box.
1: Well, this is an opportunity for Detroit to turn the tide, momentum. They played circle lagging so far with Montreal playing with a lot of jump, a lot of energy. This is back-to-back game for the Wings. Montreal is very determined this game, wanting to get their first home victory. Tarasov backs home in the net. Yes, they've had a couple of opportunities, but for the most part, even though they're carrying the play, Detroit is held tough defensively now.

0: with the power play, start taking the play in ABM. Friendly man to man is brought by Purvis. Purvis with the third, ready to drink camp cocktail if you want to play rugby. Philadelphia taking the draw for Detroit, lost it. And it allows the Canadians to pick it up. And Alexander Perrier to deliver it all the way to the side of the rugby goal.
1: Best case scenario, score one within 27 seconds, and then you still have

Outside in the rough circle, fumbled it, and with the race to hold it in, he didn't do it. Now Doc is back on to one man again in 7.5. Raymond picking it up now at his own blue line, drives out to center, drops it back to the trailer, Dylan Larkin, with speed over the Montreal line, pushes it to Raymond, right side, now to Arvidsson. To Raymond, down low into the right corner, bumps it back to center, right point, up circle field, the break is centering attempt, off of the radius, sticking out to center, right, Reggie's good right there. And stand up, get outside, center with a feed, here's Larkin, headed hard to the net, and it's sticked away, and the rebound to Brinkett. Checked in along the board, cleared by Will Dotson. Now shot loose. Marcus picks it up, swings it, wide open, left side. Arvidsson with a chance to follow. And comes up with a beautiful club hand save. Robin Arvidsson with a potential goal. Marcus makes a play along the right wing board. Montreal caught teaming. All four players on the left side of the ice. Arvidsson left alone on his left wing side. Dotson trying to turn it on to shoot the puck. Goal three straight hockey games, Victor Arvidsson. 48 seconds to go in the line of penalties to Evans for Montreal. No score, 4:13 to play in the opening period. Wings on the faceoff this time, Finney shovels it across. Only was control, back to Finney. Back to Falk at the blue line. Hot circle feed, a one-time shot by Dennis Sobibar. Power to save. Falk. Bucks it over to Finney. Backhand to puck along the wall into the corner for Michael Rasmussen. Dobson with a tip on him. Thompson there trying to dig it loose, goes into the corner, now Falk swings it over, Finney one-time shot, and the save made, a big pass save there by Fowler again. Comes dangerous down low, and St. Bugard in the far corner, stick handles of it, and watch there by Anderson. Pass in the slot to Thompson, gets the shot away, he is covered by Newhook, and the Canadians are cleared on a hard play, and back across the ugly Thompson. And again, penalty to Evans, he is left inside of the penalty box, the crowd cheers. Phillips ball is tied, 3:20 to go in the opening period. And Sherratt puts that puck around the board into the far corner. Up to Chris Payne with a puck picking it around the near side towards the jet pack. And it drives into the new hit on the front right. And the Canadiens then start to get better. Now the left side gets it through. And now the front of the box with that puck around the board far corner to the middle. And then with the puck, with the puck, and puts it in behind the goal.

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0: 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Saturday night in Montreal, no score in the first period, 2:20 to go. Aiden is passing pressure on Terry Stoffman, has had some pressure on Fowler, and now he's shooting back into the Canadian zone. This is an icing call, and that's the play. At one point, Larry, the Canadians were out shooting the Red Wings 9-1, and now the Red Wings have come back, probably because of the power play, got some shots on power.
1: Well, they're going to be disappointed. They had 30 seconds of 5-on-3 hockey. They lost a faceoff. Beat Larkin, and that was unfortunate because that kind of ate up the time with that 5-on-3. But the Wings, they come out of this period unscathed. I'm sure they're going to look at it as we're fortunate.
0: You hear the fire in the background, singing the

Thank you.

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